0: And a city reacts.
1: LeBron realizing, hey, I don't have a voice in that organization anymore.
2: That's right.
0: LeBron James is gone. Now, the questions begin.
2: Does LeBron feel wanted by the Lakers? 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
0: The next era starts now.
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0: Breaking it down all day on the home of the Lakers. 710 ESPN.
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4: I'm Ed Dangan. We've got baseball coming up as soon as the raindrops stop falling at Wrigley Field on ESPN Radio. It'll be the Cardinals and Cubs. They were originally scheduled to start about 15 minutes ago. They were in a rain delay at Wrigley. Meanwhile, the White Sox lead the Guardians 1-0. Cleveland 1-game lead over Chicago in the AL Central. Mets and Braves are scoreless in the second. Orioles lead the Reds 5-4. And the Rays in the fourth inning lead the Astros 7-4. A win for Tampa would put the Rays 5 games up of the slumping Yankees. They lost for the 8th time in 9 games today, falling to the Twins 11-4. Also, the Pirates over the Nationals 7-1. The Mariners topped the Blue Jays 11-0. Meanwhile, the Tigers beat the Rangers 3-0. Despite that win, ESPN's Buster Olney talked about what may be lying ahead of the trade deadline.
5: The Tigers, who had such a disappointing season, if they decide to sell, and Scott Harris, their head of baseball operations, is viewed by his peers as being really objective. He's going to be honest. He's not going to believe in the Hail Mary. Let's keep it together and go for the long shot. If he decides to trade, Tarik Skubal and Casey Mize are going to be two of the most coveted starting pitchers in the marketplace.
4: Meanwhile, with the Rangers lost, the Mariners move into first place in the AL West. At the World Cup, the first 2 spots of the quarterfinals have been filled via shutout. France blanked Paraguay 1-0. Morocco over Canada 3-0. At the Wimbledon, it was upset city on the women's side today. Second seed Elena Rybakina, third seeded Iga Swiatek, both fall in straight sets in round 3. Madison Keys was winner over 6th seeded Amanda Anisimova. That victory coming in 3 sets.
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7: Amber and Ian on ESPN Radio, the ESPN app, and Sirius XM Channel 80, presented by Progressive Insurance. John Michaels, along with Tanitra Batiste, here with you on a Jaylen Brown to the Sixers night. We got the blockbuster news earlier, the breaking news that Jaylen Brown was being traded from the Boston Celtics to the Philadelphia 76ers. And Boston Celtics radio analyst and two-time NBA champion Cedric Maxwell joins us here on Amber and Ian. And Cedric, after the deal with the Bucks didn't happen for the Celtics to land Giannis, it kind of looked like the logical landing spot for Jaylen Brown, who was still out there in the ethos to be traded, would be somewhere maybe out west, like maybe the Blazers or the Rockets. But never did we think the East and the Sixers. I mean, what was your reaction?
8: Somebody give me an Excedrin, man, because damn, I can't hardly believe it. I mean, for a team like Philly that I've hated for so long, to get a guy like Jaylen Brown, you know, Brad makes these kind of decisions. But, you know, the other narrative, you know, you said, well, trade value of him is going down. Why not keep him? Why not just keep him? If that was the case, then the season that he had last year, he built himself up into one of the top players in the league. Why not do it again? But, you know, they pulled the trigger now, and there's a lot of, boy, there's a lot of angst out here. A lot of Celtic fans are calling me, and I had a friend of mine.
7: Right.

0: Cortada and Perfect. Scoring. 1-1, Jeddon serves.
1: Well, that's the type of play we've seen from Jeddon as of late. You know, stops it on the right side, and not only stopping it, but killing it effectively. He's gone with that Cortada, throwing it a little bit softer, make sure he gets the side wall. It kicks off sharply. Right into Stan's leg, it looked like there. Great serve, too.
0: An ace for Jeddon of the Fireballs. That's 2 points for Jeddon and Cabrera. Jeddon serves.
1: You see, just got that ball to cross the sidewall before Flores can get to it. And that's the difference. I mean, we talk about it every game day this year.

0: Got to put the ball on the wall, cross the wall to be effective.
1: Flores on the catch. Here's the backhand. Jen's there. Backhand from the 8 line. Caught on the forehand of Flores. Flores, big bounce to all, is out.
0: And don't mind the play. You know,
1: no, he went for it. Absolutely.
0: Got to mix it up. You're coming in as a heavy underdog. Haven't won a match this year against a team that's won 9 out of 10. And truthfully, Jedden hasn't been all too involved. And when he has been involved, hasn't been as sharp as he was last time out. So, look, you want to test Jedden compared to Cabrera, certainly. Go with the carom. Just got to land it in.
1: Backhand by Flores, powerfully thrown. Robote. Robote forehand by Jedden, straight to the back. Cabrera moves in. Backhand from the 7 line, low runner.
0: Ah, tough one.
1: Is taken from the sidewall by Flores. Cabrera, backhand. Up, up, and away. That's in the overhead screen. 4 points for Jedden and Cabrera of the Fireballs. Jedden has a serve.
0: Well, miscommunication, and then you see Stan was coming towards the back wall and then needed to actually move away from it to save the Robote.
1: Flores advances to make the catch. There's the backhand. Robote forehand with a light touch. Light enough to bounce twice and score. Well played by Cabrera. Jedden and Cabrera have 5 points. Possible set, possible match point.
0: Doesn't have a lot of speed, and it gets a second bounce. Not going to give that point back, though. They'll take it 5-1 and move within a point of winning the match.
1: Excellent catch by Flores. Here's the backhand. Jedden's there. Two all by Jedden. Perfectly executed for the win.
0: How about that?
1: Points set and match in straight sets to Jedden and Cabrera, taking it 6-2, 6-1.
0: Exclamation point on that victory. Jedden with the Costado two all to win the match. 6-2, 6-1. Fireballs on the board first.
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0: Up next, we'll move over to Division II doubles. Sherry and Ben take on Lalu and Aratz. Any way you slice this one, Stu, it's the closest match and the biggest toss-up on the game day. Record-wise, Sherry and Ben 6-4 in the regular season. Lalu and Aratz 5-5. They split their two matches in the regular season. And every year that the Renegades have lost in the championship, the last few years, this has been the team that has lost. Another opportunity right here. Sherry and Ben up against Lalu and Aratz.
1: Here's a backhand by Aratz. Good catch by Ben at the 13. Big bounce, brought down by Aratz. Cortada, red and stop by Aratz. Gosheri reaching behind him to make the catch. Here's the backhand. Beautiful catch by Aratz at the 12. Rotate left side by Lalu. Taken on the bounce by Gosheri. Gosheri powerfully from the left side. Rebote. Costello to all. Stopped by Lalu. Lalu powerfully from the forehand, and this will score on the return.
0: Got way up
1: there. Lalu and Aratz of the Fireballs first up on the board in this match.
0: Yeah, and with a match here against Gosheri, I mean, this first set almost, it's like a warm-up set, you know. Sherry's going to get warm. He's going to feel out the opponent. As he's comfortable playing a set down. He can win sets 2 and 3 easily. He
1: Absolutely.
0: And Galanaga both. So, again, this first set, trying to feel it out, see if he can get one by Lalu at Aratz. But Lalu is there. But we know he's got a cannon of a right side, but he can make that catch.
1: Gosheri calls for it. It's dropping. Lalu attacks, winds up. Inside placement, stopped by Ben. Lalu on the catch, backhand from the 7 line. Philo stopped by Lalu, was falling, and he still made the play. Gosheri, great play. Aratz will keep this in play. Gosheri has it in the air up at the 3 line. Blast it to the outside. The scoop attempt just missed.
0: Oh, look at Aratz. Oh.
1: 1-1. Gosheri serves for the Renegades.
0: Yeah, unfortunate. Lalu just lost his footing here because he was going to throw a carom, and it ended up being an inside placement. Gosheri reads it, actually. That's a tough catch, low on the right side, right on the tip.
1: It's a beautiful read by Gosheri, actually. Yeah.
0: It's tough to control. And then Aratz, look at this save, diving save. He knows where his brother's going to throw it, but to control this one, again, it's on the bounce, kicking off the sidewall. There's really no chance. Good effort. Great point.
1: There's a backhand by Aratz, caught in the air by Gosheri. Gosheri with a bullet. Down low, Aratz makes the catch. To the inside he goes. Ben's there. Great catch off the sidewall. Aratz now from the 12. Gosheri from the 9. Backhand to wall. To the outside. Lalu's on it. He plays it high. Gosheri takes it out of the air. Costi inside. Scooped up beautifully by Aratz. Rebote. Rebote's split placement. Scooped by Lalu. Powerful backhand by Lalu. Gosheri calls for it. Lalu from the 7 line. Backhand. Gosheri to all Rebote, scooped up by Lalu, Cortada by Lalu, stopped by Gosheri. Rebote coming out. Lalu to the inside. Ben stops it at the 13. Gosheri from the Costado. Filo stopped again by Lalu. Lalu powerfully scooped by Gosheri. Gosheri to the outside. Lalu's there. Lalu blasts it back. Ben from the forehand. What a catch. Aratz now on the forehand. Gosheri has on the left side. Costado dropping. Aratz got a head start. Will not get there.
0: What a point.
1: The drop shot scores for Gosheri.
0: Well, just a lot of positives for both teams right there. I mean, Lalu's catching has been phenomenal. I mean, he's snatching up these shots from Gauthier, coming in fast right on the bounce, and he's caught three or four of them. And then Gauthier has been phenomenal. His shot making is looking good there with the drop shots.
2: So then Gauthier turns to the inside to kill it.
0: Yeah. You know, questions so far are being answered by the fireballs. Lalu doing a great job of stopping the shots, but they just have to find a way to turn these points in their favor.
1: Here's the catch by Ross. Powerful backhand is stopped by Ben. Ribote saved by Lalu. Gauthier attacks. Karam stopped by Ross.
0: Okay, it's in play.
1: That ball is in play, and Dine Gauthier has a drop shot to the inside. What an effort by Ross.
0: Wow.
1: That scores. 3 points for Gauthier and Ben.
0: Well, I just love the way Arat's the whole way. He's like, go inside. Don't let him know that I'm here. Bam, makes the catch, stops it, actually gets caught up in the net, but he got the throw off. It hit the wall. That's a floater, and a mighty floater. And Gauthier finishes it off with another drop shot. But look at that effort. Arat's sliding into the wall early.
1: My goodness.
0: I mean, he's everywhere. His range is second to none. His catching has been flawless. Is one of the younger player on the roster. Arat's has really stepped up this year into a bigger role.
1: Here's a backhand by Arat's. Ben will let it go. Gauthier on the ribote. High the front wall. Lalu tracks it to the nine line. Here's Gauthier from the 10. Low bullet. Off the tip of Lalu Sesta. That's a fourth point for Gauthier and Ben of the Renegades. Gauthier has the serve.
0: Yeah, right after singing his praises with the catching along everywhere. I just misses one on the inside. It's dropping kind of along the wall, but still one that you'd expect the way he's catching so far to bring that in. Oh, wow.
1: The ace will score. Gauthier and Ben have 5 points. Possible set point. Yeah, that came into the box and stayed low. We've seen that throughout the season. A number of different front quarters have been able to get this play. Again, no bounce at all.
0: Yeah, Rotz is looking at. Yeah, it's just a tough break, 5-1.
1: Here's the backhand by Arat's. Powerful, powerful throw by Ben Ribote at the 5. Gauthier has it on the Costado. Split placement scores 4. 6 points and a win of the first set for Gauthier and Ben. So the score says 6-1. But the play, my goodness, to get to that 6-1, just phenomenal.
0: And honestly, I mean, early on, it felt like the fireballs had control. I mean, had a little momentum. And then, you know, Gauthier started doing his thing, and it's magic. Couple championships, 2 already, looking for a 3rd tonight. If the Renegades can win the game.
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0: 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In theaters July 10th.
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7: There's always been pressure in my life. 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
12: We fought so hard all season long to plan these environments. 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
13: You could not have scripted a better ending to this magical women's college season.
14: We don't have the numbers from the last championship, but, I mean, just for me, Stu, you know, Sherry's way more aggressive than we've seen in the championships before. Specifically in this Division II team.
15: In terms of placement, no question about it.
14: Yeah. When he and Ben have lost, they've engaged in these long rallies, and you get into a long rally, you might miss a ball, and, you know, that's how you let maybe a lower opponent into the match. But tonight, they've been had their foot on the gas from the start. A couple championships, two already, looking for a third tonight. We'll see if they can do it here to begin set two.
15: Ready to begin our second set. La Lu has the serve for the Fireballs. Here's Ben on the catch. Backhand to the inside. Arat. Difficult catch at the...

0: To left side, to the inside. Rocks up the wall, down with the ball. Gosheri calls for it again. A swing and a miss by Gosheri at the 8 line. 1-1, Lalu serves for the Fireballs.
1: And you just tell right as he went to make the swing, he didn't have the ball settle in the basket. Beautiful grab there. Rotz coming down with it. Puts it on the wall, but you see here, as it hits the back, he never had it. You know, we say you got to catch it and throw it almost simultaneously, but you got to get the ball into that basket. Never happened there.
0: Powerful serve by Lalu. Good catch by Ben. Low bullet by Ben. Arats on the rebote. Gosheri eyes it at the 3 line. Straight to the outside. It scores. It's 2 points for Gosheri and Ben and the Renegades. Gosheri serves.
1: I haven't seen Gosheri play to this level of aggression in quite a while.
0: I think one thing that I'm noticing, you're seeing the aggression, I'm seeing the comfort.
1: I mean, he's playing like he just got up from a nap 10 minutes ago. I mean, he's not moving too quickly. He's not exerting a ton of energy. He's just in the right position every time, and it just looks effortless, to your point.
0: Arats on the backhand, straight up the middle. Caught by Ben. Backhand by Ben. Arats sets up for the rebote. Looks to get some bounce. He does. Ben, with composure, backhand from the 12 line. Rebote forehand down low. Gosheri has to reach in, makes the catch. Low and hard. Lalu winding up. Split placement stopped by Ben and a great catch.
1: Wow, that is phenomenal.
0: Lalu at the 7 low bullet. Gosheri calling for it. That cleared the overhead screen. Cleared the front quarter. Here's Arats straight to the back wall. Filo Robote will score.
1: That's just sick stuff, Stu. To do that off the Robote on the next throw just shows you the range of his shots, too. He has the power. He has everything that you want, but he also has the finesse and can make those plays and lay it up to the inside when he has to. A complete player, and you're seeing the whole offensive package tonight.
0: Here's a backhand by Rotz, caught by Gosheri. Gosheri winds up. Drop shot. Read by Lalu. Lalu rifles the split placement. It is stopped by Ben and another great catch. Arats takes this one out of the air.
1: Oh, boy.
0: Ben overhead, okay. Backhand from the 12 to the inside. Arats is there. Outside placement stopped by Lalu. Karen by Lalu. Perfectly returned to score. 2 points for Lalu and Arats. Lalu has the serve for the Fireballs.
1: Lalu finally gets to one, and Gosheri kicking himself, makes the stop, and then not going to give him any chances. Gosheri's been catching everything, so throws the carom. It opens up, and it scores.
0: Beautiful catch by Ben at the 11 line. Here's the backhand. Robote. 2-all, opening wide and scoring. 3-3. We're all tied up in the second set. Lalu serves.
1: Well, there's a counter for everything. And if Gosheri is seemingly cutting every ball off on the inside and everywhere, the outside of the court is exposed. And Lalu's starting to figure that out now. It was with a shot a little bit earlier and here off the Robote, especially. So that's the perfect time to throw something.
0: Gosheri picks this serve hard to the inside, red and stopped by Arats.
1: Oh,
0: Arats to Ben. Ben from the 11 line to the inside. Here's a backhand by Arats. Gosheri in the backcourt. Rebote forehand by Lalu, cut off by Gosheri. Gosheri, drop shot to the inside, read by Arats. Arats with the filo that will land in and score.
1: The younger brother taking a page out of Gosheri's book here, the filo. Wow, from the outside, just out of reach. And what a run here. You know, felt like the Renegades had all the momentum. Gosheri doing his thing, and now Fireballs leading 4-3.
0: Here's Ben on the backhand to the inside. Arats from the 12. Looks to pass. Ben takes it in the air, backhand from the 11. Robote forehand, hard to the inside. Gosheri has it. Kosti inside at the side wall. That's a tremendous play by Arats. Wall to wall, he goes from the left side. Split placement called for by Arats. Arats gets it inside. Gosheri's there winding up. Hard to the inside. And Arats is there too. Here's the backhand. That does not clear the overhead screen.
1: Yeah, well, Arats, I mean, was on the outside, made a fine catch. And he's coming back here, lunging in, makes the play, but he had never had, yeah. I mean, see how high he threw it. I mean, he hits it up in the fourth row there, and it kicks up and out of play. It feels like it's been a perfect start to the match for the Renegades, and still the Fireballs have a chance, which is a good sign.

0: they've weathered the Gauthier storm. I mean,
1: absolutely.
0: It was a big one early.
1: Hanging in there.
0: And after Lalu made that one stop, you see that last point, Gauthier played it differently than he played the previous 7 or 8 points.
1: Beautiful catch by Rotz off a hard serve by Gauthier. Here's Ben. Backhand from the 11. Lalu calls for it. Gauthier cuts it off, winds up. Costello, two all, will score. That is 5 points for Gauthier and Ben of the Renegades. Possible set, possible match point.
0: Well, they just took his eye off of it, Stu. And you're going to see Lalu here looking right at the glass and not at the... Oh, man. Right as the ball's approaching, you see him take his eye off it, look at the front wall.
1: Happens fast.
0: I mean, he's got to be licking his chops at the opportunity with the right side on the outside to try to take a 5-4 lead, and instead, now you got to win 2 points to even get yourself into a third set.
1: All tipped, point set and match for Gauthier and Ben, taking it in straight sets, 6-1, 6-4.
0: And that's about as competitive of a match as you're going to see with a 6-1, 6-4 scoreline. Tight there late, but the Renegades pull away and win their second in a row. And take a 2-1 game day lead.
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0: Coming up, Division One doubles. Gauthier and Urbieta, chance to win the championship against Arrutia and Aratz. Well, what we've said, Stu, is all kind of come true. Here's a final opportunity for the Fireballs to defeat Gauthier or Goenaga. If the Renegades win this one, they're going to win the championship.
1: If they're able to finish it, what a way to retire for Urbieta. Potentially his last professional match played right now with a championship on the line.
0: Representing the Renegades here, we have the team of Goshiri and Urbieta. And for the Fireballs, it's Arutia and Aratz. Ready to begin this top division doubles match championship on the line.
1: Here's the catch by Aratz. Backhand from the 11 line. Goshiri, backhand thrown powerfully. Arutia on the rebote, kicks the inside. Goshiri winds up. Filo, the kill shot, will score.
0: Well, Goshiri seemingly picking up right where he left off in the last match. I mean, gets an opportunity. He goes with the Filo straight outside.
1: Again, we're used to seeing Goshiri play aggressively. He just seems relaxed.
0: Yeah, relaxed, and he's shooting, I mean, pretty quickly here. And Arutia, I mean, we said X-factor on the night. Goshiri's a little bit of a different animal, just better catching, a little more range, a little quicker. So everything just a little better there. It's going to be tough for him.
1: Goshiri on the rebote. Arutia cuts it off at the four. The two wall scooped up by Goshiri. And the carom by Goshiri on the return will score. 2 points for Goshiri and Urbieta. Goshiri has the serve.
0: Well, Arutia going for the split placement here, but Goshiri was, I mean, right on the line of the splitter. Karam is just out of reach. And Goshiri's been everywhere in the right spot again. He read that perfectly. Takes a quick 2-0 lead.
1: Arutia picks the serve, rifles it outside to score.
0: Hey, got it.
1: That's a point for the Fireballs. Arutia and Aratz. Arutia serves. Man.
0: Goshiri kind of floated in this serve. Doesn't cross the wall, so Arutia attacks, gets it, and fires it outside.
1: Caught by Urbieta. Urbieta high and hard to the front wall. Rebote forehand by Arutia. Passing. Goshiri on the rebote. Taken. But tipped in the front court as 3 points for Goshiri and Urbieta of the Renegades.
0: When you play against Goshiri, you know that you're playing against the best defensive player and a guy that can kill it if he's able to stop it outside. So you're a little hesitant to throw the shots. He's always in the back of your mind, and I think that's what you're seeing early. Just not great play here from Arutia, trying to, like, pressing a bit and just not playing great. A lot of time to get back, though.
1: Rebote left side for the big bounce. That stays inside. What a catch by Urbieta in the corner. Aratz in the corner. Goshiri now from the 9 line. Powerful, powerful backhand takes off. Rebote all the way to the 3 line. Rifle outside. Goshiri came up with that catch. Oh, Aratz is there. Arutia steps out of the way. Urbieta makes the catch. Arutia now from the 9 line. Backhand. Here's a backhand by Aratz, powerfully thrown. Rebote for Goshiri. Beautiful catch by Arutia. Splitter caught on the forehand of Urbieta. To the inside where it's caught by Aratz. Urbieta's there. Rebound off the back wall. Played low and hard by Goshiri. Here's Aratz. Sidearm to the inside. Crossing and stopped by Urbieta. Rebote forehand. Fire to the inside by Arutia. Goshiri back to the inside on the side wall, and Aratz is there. Urbieta takes it on the bounce. Goshiri, Aratz reads it well. Goshiri's got it. Hard to the inside. What a scoop from his knees. Aratz makes the play.
0: Maybe overran it.
1: Arutia plays the rebote well. Here's the backhand by Urbieta. Aratz again. Backhand. Two all.
0: Oh, that's the right time.
1: Guillermina scores for Aratz. 2 points for Arutia and Aratz. Quite a point.
0: Well, if there's any question as to whether Aratz can be a one, you just put on the tape here and just let it run. I mean, he is everywhere.
1: Powerful serve by Arutia. Here's the backhand. Rebote left side by Arutia to the inside. Urbieta's there. Backhand from the 12. To the forehand of Aratz. Aratz. Beautiful catch in the corner. Gosheri now from the nine line. Powerful, powerful backhand. Straight back and stopped by Ross. That ball kicked up and hit the overhead screen. That's a fourth point for Gosheri and Urbieta. Gosheri has the serve. Here's the backhand by Rotz. Gosheri lets it pass. He's got the rebote, turns it into a two-all that scores.
0: Oh, my.
1: 5 points for Gosheri and Urbieta here in the first set. Possible set point.
0: Well, the Renegades have been caught a couple of times with shots off the rebote. They turned one back on their opponents here. Gosheri recognizing that Urrutia is pushing a bit here down back, you know, down 2 points here in the set, and it makes it three with a tremendous shot.
1: It's a hard serve by Gosheri. Here's the backhand. Low runner to the inside. Urbieta's there. Urrutia reaches up. Backhand from the nine line. Wall to wall. Rebote kicks out to the five. Gosheri's on it to the inside. Arats. Backhand from the nine. Low and hard and stopped by Gosheri. Split placement stopped by Arats. Arats to the inside. Urbieta's there. Here's Arats from the 11. Big backhand. Rebote coming out. Gosheri, forehand rebote. Hop by Urrutia. Urrutia winds up. Powerful coastal to the inside. What a catch by Urbieta. That backhand took off and hit the overhead screen.
0: Yeah.
1: 3 points for Urrutia and Arats of the Fireballs. Still possible set point for Gosheri. And Urbieta. Gotta think that Gosheri is looking for this rebote.
0: Yeah, and look at that one. It just kind of ate Urbieta up, and then you see the result of the next throw up in the overhead screen. Again, the way he caught it looked like he didn't have full control, and that backhand tells you he didn't.
1: Here's the backhand by Urbieta, caught in the air by Urrutia. Low hard backhand stopped by Urbieta. Arats to the inside, into the corner, out to the rebote, tough save. That cleared the overhead screen. Beautifully played by Gosheri. Here's Urrutia. Cortada stopped in the backcourt by Urbieta. Gosheri picks this up on the bounce. Costado. Arats passes on the scoop. Turns that into a two-all. That lands wide. Point and set to Gosheri and Urbieta, the Renegades. They take the first set 6-3.
0: First set well played by the Renegades. 6-3. Gosheri and Urbieta take them. Renegades just need one of these next two sets.
1: Folks don't realize they're in the splash zone right there. I mean, you know.
0: I think it used to be a little splashier, if I could say so myself. It feels like the net's a little stronger. They used to come out deep into that first row.
1: You know, even if there's a net between you, you don't want the front quarter sitting in the front row.
0: Pretty cut and dry here for the Fireballs. They need to win these next two sets to win the match and extend their season. But their mindset is good luck. Beat Goenaga Gosheri. So far, Renegades have won all three. They took the first set of this match within a set of winning the championship.
1: Ladies and gentlemen, we are ready to begin our second set. See if we'll go to a third and decisive set or if the Renegades will take it now. Urrutia will have the serve for the Fireballs. There's a serve by Urrutia. The second set begins. Here's the backhand by Urbieta. Hard throw to the inside. Urbieta's there. Catch by Urrutia. Two all by Urrutia thrown. In and scoring. Urrutia and Arats on the board first for the Fireballs. Urrutia has the serve.
0: Urrutia just coming off shooting with the season on the line.
1: But man, yeah, to shoot it with Gosheri running up the sideline, I mean, that's...
0: It's dangerous, but again, you know, haven't won these long rallies either, so got to switch it up. That's a great start.
1: Powerful serve by Urrutia. The low runner by Urbieta is scooped up by Arats. Beautiful catch by Urbieta. Arats is there. Backhand from the 10. In the corner, Urbieta's there. Urrutia makes the catch. Costado inside. Powerfully thrown, beautifully caught. Arats now from the 12 line. Rebote left side. Beautiful catch by Gosheri. He makes the catch with a hop, puts it inside. Arutia, midcourt, stopped by Urbieta. That backhand gets away from Urbieta and hits the pad. 2 points for Arutia and Aratz. Urbieta having made some spectacular catches in what potentially could be his

0: Last point, playing professional high line. Fantastic catches in the corner. Powerful serve by Arutia. Here's the backhand. And Arat is there. Powerful throw from the 12 line. Arbieta again. Arat takes that at the sidewall. Arbieta from the 13 line. Arutia now on the forehand. Cortada stopped by Arbieta. Back to the inside he goes. Here's the backhand by Arat. Passing. Arbieta. Gosheri makes the save. Arat's attacks. Backhand powerfully thrown. And what a catch off the wall by Arbieta. Arat's backhand two all. Lands in and scores. 3 points for Arutia and Arat. Arutia serves. It's a judgment call.
1: A rare miscalculation.
0: Yeah, I mean, it's coming fast and sometimes it's just easier to go for it.
1: Yeah. Well, I mean, Gosheri's thinking about it. I mean, maybe just a little tired. I mean, you just, again, maybe out of reach too, but he knew it right away.
0: Powerful, powerful serve by Arutia. Rebote. Rebote left side, stays to the inside, and Urbieta's there on the 13 line. Ross advances, backhand from the 10. Powerful throw. Rebote. Catch by Ross, backhand from midcourt. Right to the corner, out to the Rebote, on the wall, Gosheri makes the save, Arat. Again, low runner, scooped up at the back wall by Arbieta. Arutia, two walls, stopped by Gosheri. Gosheri, powerfully, what a save by Arat. Here's Gosheri, low and hard, and what an amazing scoop by Arat.
1: That's crazy.
0: That Rebote is hooked. My, oh my, 4 points for Arutia and Arat. Arutia has the serve.
1: Well, it was a funky kick here. I mean, that skipped and he still caught it.
0: My goodness.
1: I mean, that didn't bounce at all, Stu. You know, to clear the overhead screen on the next throw, too, is still awfully tough. My, what a combination, and our ball's hanging in.
0: Here's the backhand by Arbieta. Forehand Rebote, low and hard, caught on the forehand of Arat. Sends it deep. Floater. Rebote played for the big bounce. Arat makes the Rebote. What a catch again by Arat. Here's the backhand. Arutia passes. Split placement caught in the air by Gosheri. Gosheri rifles this one. Arutia got in there. Oh, he made the save.
1: I don't think anybody was focused on it.
0: Here's Gosheri. Costello two all hit the pad. That is 5 points for Arutia and Arat of the Fireballs. Arutia has the serve. Well, not to be undone, I think Arutia had enough of Arat making just blisteringly crazy catches.
1: Well, the presence of mind to get back into this play, too, is, I mean, that's just great instincts by Arutia.
0: Gosheri picks the serve. Costello stopped by Arutia. Oh. Powerful forehand. Rebote save.
1: Wow.
0: Caught by Arutia. Arutia powerfully. What a catch by Arbieta. To the inside where it scores. There will be no shutout in this set. Gosheri and Arbieta on the board with a point. Gosheri has a serve. Still possible set point for Arutia and Arat. Here's the backhand by Arat. Wall-to-wall Rebote coming out to the five line. Gosheri to the inside. Rebote forehand. Gosheri on the left side. Costello two-all.
1: Oh.
0: Lands in and scores.
1: Oh, my. Wow.
0: Quite the coastie by Gosheri. Gosheri and Arbieta with 2 points and the serve. Wow.
1: Yeah, that's particularly nasty.
0: Where did this
1: Sue?
0: Open
1: I mean,
0: up?
1: We usually talk... I mean, this was the, oh my, that's like the two, the 1.5 line? Oh my goodness, that just kissed the front wall and opened up wide. You usually see that with the right side. With the left, that takes special talent.
0: Powerful serve by Gosheri. Here's the backhand by Arat. Rebote. Arat's on the catch. Here's the backhand. Big bounce. Arbieta keeps it going. Catch by Arutia. Arutia powerfully. Dropping, saved by Arbieta. The scoop attempt goes off the frame of Arutia's cesta.
1: Hey.
0: That is a third point for Gauthier and Urbieta.
1: But the scoop there, boy, what a tough play. Big bounce, too. And
0: I can't even keep up.
1: Renegades with three.
0: Robote coming out. Gauthier to the inside. Aratz lets it pass. Makes the save. Sent that too high. It hit the overhead screen. That is a fourth point for Gauthier and Urbieta here in the second set. Still possible set point for Aruti and Aratz.
1: It's 5-4, just like that. I mean, and now you're just playing a match to two. And if you're the Renegades, you can just win 2 points. Everything that happened before doesn't really matter, just two.
0: Arutia picks a serve. Arutia. The two wall is off the court and out of play. It is 5-5.
1: All right.
0: This is set point for the Fireballs to bring it to a third and final set. This is possible match and championship point for Gauthier, Urbieta, and the Renegades.
1: Just missed it. You know, he's got a great opportunity there, Stu. It's not going to get any better. He just threw it wide. You know, you can't fault him. You just got to execute late.
0: Here's a catch by Aratz. Backhand to the inside. Gauthier has it in the air. Powerful, powerful backhand. Robote coming out. Arutia on the Robote. Catch by Urbieta at the 13 line. Aratz alone for the Robote.
1: Tough one.
0: Caught by Gauthier. Catch on the forehand of Aratz. Cortada by Aratz. Stopped by Gauthier. Backhand from the 9 line. Powerful forehand Robote. Gauthier to the outside. He makes a diving save. Aratz up high. Backhand from the 7 with control. Urbieta backhand to the inside. Aratz takes it in the air at the 12. Robote for Gauthier. Arutia comes cross court with control in the backhand. Robote coming up the middle. Gauthier to the inside. Aratz. Robote to the inside. Big bounce. Urbieta to the inside. Catch by Arutia. Backhand powerfully thrown. Robote for Gauthier up at the 5 line. Split placement stopped on the forehand of Aratz. Aratz keeps it low. Urbieta reaches in and keeps it alive. Big backhand follows. Robote, split placement, scooped up by Gauthier. Gauthier, this one caught by Arutia. Arutia fires it from the costado, and Urbieta is there. Aratz from the 10 line, backhand. Ball is tipped, point, set, match, and the Winter 2025 Championship for Gauthier, Urbieta, and the Renegades. And there you have it, Andrew.
1: What a great season, Stu.
0: My, oh my.
1: What an incredible season.
0: The Renegades win it.
1: And how fitting for Urbieta going out with a victory. Here with the champion Renegades, Urbieta and Gauthier. You guys out there is the number one team, able to close it out there. But I'll ask you, Gauthier, you've been on this team the last 3 seasons. You've lost in the championship those 2 years. How much motivation did you have coming into tonight to get it done?
2: I don't know. Always it's a privilege to be on the final. If we are in the finals, if we lose, it's a good job too. But if we win, it's better. Happy. I'm sad about my Fireballs too, because I want my brother to win too. But it's not possible for both of us. And happy because we lost, like you said, 3-6-2 in a row, and we deserve this one.
1: Yeah, and Urbieta, I'll ask you, a big part of this Renegades team, we talked about retiring after this year. What does it mean to go out as a champion, winning your final season here in Battle Corps?
3: It's amazing. I think it's the perfect way to finish my career. It's been many years. I want to thank everybody who was part of this career. Many years, many players, many friends, all my family. I just want to say thank you to everybody.
1: Awesome, guys. Congratulations to the Renegades. I think we're going to close it out here with you folks as the Renegades are celebrating over here to my left. It's been a great Winter 25 Battle Court season. Confetti going off. We'll be back after the summer, first week of September back for Season 8. Stu Nyman, it's been a great season.
0: A pleasure
1: Andrew. Working alongside you. Congratulations again to the Renegades, our champions. We'll see you back in September, folks. Have a good night.

0: From Oregon, Ohio, the Swiss Stone Tossing Championship. I'm Frank Mazzola, along with retired stone thrower Jazz. He'll provide his expert analysis and insight on today's event and why people love throwing stones. Jazz, let's talk about today's competitors. Who should we look for?
1: Well, you've got to keep an eye on the Buffington brothers, Joe and Ray. Joe is our current record holder. Watch out for Mr. Zach Diekman. He is a former champion, many years running.
0: So that's Deeker, they call him for short. So those are the three guys we'll be looking for today. Well, the crowd is ready, the throwers are ready, and the stones are ready. We'll be right back here on ESPN 8, the Ocho.
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3: Back here on ESPN 8, the Ocho. Our first thrower today is going to be Chris Klett, the big guy known as Stone Dog. He'll be taking his first toss here. Jazz, so they're positioning the stone for them. Now what?
4: Well, the competitors put the stone wherever they want it. They lift it any way they can, and they make a run for it. Stop at the line and give it a toss. Let's see what Chris can do.
3: Jazz Chris Klett. It takes a special person to want to take a big piece of the earth and throw it as far as they can. Chris with his first toss right here. There it is.
4: Very respectable throw.
3: Look at the measuring crew out there in their sandals.

0: So we'll get the exact measurement here. Here's a replay of that first throw, way, way behind the foul line. He could have went up about another 5 inches, but he threw it from back there.
1: And it looks like 8 foot 9 inches.
0: Next thrower is Kevin Hall. They call him Squats. He's got that stone right about the chin right now. Here he goes with his toss. Beautiful toss.
1: Yes, it was perfectly executed.
0: You know what was good about that toss? You see on the replay, the stone didn't roll after. It just solidly landed. Solid landing right there.
1: That's a thud.
0: That's what they call it in the business?
1: That's right. That's a professional word for it. We call it a thud.
0: Next thrower, Dan Arrett. Dan, the stone man. He'll make an attempt right here. He's got that belt on tight. Pulls the trunks up a little bit. Grips that stone and just heave-hoes it over the head. Here's Big Dan.
1: And it's a good toss.
0: There you go, Dan, just throwing that and walking off as we'll see a replay right here. Looks like he had some room, and he held off that foul line, so that was very good on his part. What was his measurement?
1: And it looks like 9 foot 6 inches. Very respectable throw.
0: So there's the toss from Dan Arrett. Our next thrower, Jordan Miller. Jordan Miller coming in here looking to prove some things. They call him Big J, Jordan Miller. I like how they massage the rock before they actually pick it up, the guy with the brush there. What's the purpose of that?
1: Well, you want to be able to get a decent grip on the stone. There are no handles, there are no holes. So we want to take the sand off to reduce on slippage.
0: Does the rock like that? I mean, it's like a massage to the rock.
1: And yes, it's a very, very friendly, touch-friendly stone.
0: Here comes Jordan Miller. He doesn't waste any time. He just gets it done. He throws it out there.
1: All business with Jordan.
0: Back over to the beer stand for Jordan. You know, yeah, I got to go. I got a cold one waiting. I'm going to get my toss in here. So Jordan Miller with his toss.
1: And it looks like 9 foot 9 1/2 inches.
0: Moving on to our next thrower, Alex Massing, also known as the Scarecrow. He'll take a toss at it. Like the handcart bringing in the stone there. What's the weight of these stones?
1: The male stone is 138 pounds, and the female stone is 75 even.
0: So there's a male and female stone.
1: Indeed.
0: There's Alex. He's struggling to get that up there. Alex Massing, the Scarecrow, they call him, the Toledo Scarecrow. He's about ready to throw that stone. He just leans it on his head, on his cap there. A nice solid throw right there from Alex.
1: He even tipped his head at the end.
0: Oh, close to fouling on that. Very close.
1: Very close. You can step on the line, but not over it.
0: So you can be on the red line, but you can't be over the red line.
1: Not one iota.
0: So Alex made it there on his toss. And
1: we're looking at about 9 foot 6 inches on his toss. Well done. Very respectable.
0: So far, everybody around the 9 foot mark. Somebody's going to have to pull ahead here. Joe Buffington now, the big guy. He's ready to go here. He's stepping up right now. He takes his time here checking out his stone, make sure his stone has got the game face on it. Goes down there, talks to it a bit. What's the procedure he's going through right now?
1: It looks like some kind of meditative consternation.
0: Here comes Big Joe Buffington. He's got that stone way over his head. No problem for Joe. He's pumped up. Here's his throw into the pit over to the far sidewalk.
1: That was a beautiful throw. This is why Joe is our current champion. He makes this look easy. He rolled it all the way across my pit, trying to break my concrete on the other side.
0: And after he threw it, he gave the stone a dirty look. But Joe got a great toss there, and he's way in the lead right now. Joe Buffington, known as JoJo, as he takes the lead here.
1: That was 14 foot 2 inches. Excellent throw by Joe.
0: We'll move on to the next thrower here, Luke Powell. A couple of brothers here today, Luke and Nathan Powell. This is the bigger brother. Luke right now tightening up his belt a bit. He needs to beef up maybe a couple of sandwiches.
1: Or at least lubricate up with a beer before he tosses. There, look at that. He fumbles it around like it's an old friend.
0: Now, how many different stones are there here on site?
1: We have the men's stone and the women's stone, and that is it. And we have a backup in the in storage.
0: Here's his toss right there.
1: Got a lot of height out of that one. That's some hang time there.
0: Right into the pit. Here's a replay of it. Looked like it slipped out of his hands a bit on the throw, and then the roll right there into the pit. Didn't get a lot on it.
1: But it was still a good throw, and it looks like he's got 10 foot, 2.5 inches. Very respectable throw.
0: Next thrower right now, Nathan Powell. They call him Barney around Toledo. Right after his brother, we'll see. This is a little competitive between the brothers right now. We saw Luke just before him. Nathan now. Nathan taking off the sunglasses. Does that help a bit when you take the glasses off?
1: Just shows me he's all business right now.
0: Get a little bit more in focus. You got to sometimes pry that on your upper chest before you throw it up on your head.
1: It looks like he took his glasses off because he was afraid he was going to roll the stone across his face.
0: So here we go. Nathan Powell, known as Barney around Toledo. Good throw right there. He got all of it into it.
1: Yes, indeed.
0: You see on the replay here, no stumbles or fouls or anything else. Nathan Powell, good toss for him.
1: And that was an excellent throw. And at 10 foot 9.5 inches, he just smoked his brother by 7 inches.
0: Moving on to the next thrower, Zach Diekman. They call him Deeker. The veteran stone thrower. He's been around for many years. Jazz, what do you know about the Deeker?
1: Well, Zach over here is a long-running veteran, former champion many times over, heck of a nice guy.
2: Sorry, my bad. It looked like Dana.
3: We have Matt Leach after him, and then Jared.
0: He puts that right on his head. They call him Flathead, too. I love how they just lay that on their head. Did anybody ever get hurt putting that rock on their head?
1: Every once in a while, you'll have a rollback.
0: Here he comes. Little pitter-patter come up there to throw that stone, but he got it off.
1: He got a little air time in there, too.
0: Just wondering if the veteran is satisfied. He's looking down there waiting for a measurement. Good, solid throw. Just didn't get a lot of mustard on that one. I think he wanted a little bit more on that.
1: Yeah, a little too much air time, but at 13 foot 1 inches, it's an excellent, excellent throw.
0: So that will finish off the Deekman's throw. We'll be right back here on ESPN, the Ocho.
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25: Back here on ESPN 8, The Ocho, after round one, Joe Buffington has a throw of 14 feet, 2 inches. Zach Diekman with a 13 feet, 1 inch throw. Nate Powell comes in at 10 feet, 9 inches. His brother Luke Powell comes in at 10 feet, 2.5 inches. Jordan Miller with a toss of 9 feet, 8.5 inches. And Doug Bachmeyer with a toss of 9 feet, 7 inches. Fouled out is Ray Buffington and Sam Barry. Jordan Miller getting ready to grip that rock. He does get a grip on it and lets it back down. He's taking his time bringing that up to his chest. Like the hat backwards for aerodynamic purposes, he balances that on his head.
26: Gives her a good toss out there, no foul, perfectly respectable. He did the old head toss gig.
25: Jazz, it looked like he just threw that stone down instead of up in the air to get some altitude. It didn't help him much on that toss, a very low toss there.
26: Yes, at 9 foot 5 inches, not his best throw. Probably could have stood to toss it out there a little bit instead of downward. But them's the breaks.
25: Joe Buffington now getting ready to grip the stone. He's very methodical with that stone, and he's getting psyched up as he usually does. Big JoJo, Joe Buffington, always putting on a great performance in the stone tossing. There he is.
27: All right, now we got Craig.
25: Getting that stone up. Takes no time at all to get that stone up over his head.
26: He lifts it like it's nothing. This is why he has been a former champion many times over. He is intense.
25: Here comes Joe with that big throw. Good one. That one, stone went out of the pit. Here's a replay quickly as he had some room to spare there before the foul line. We've got a total right there of 14 feet, 10.5 inches.
28: It was a good throw.
25: You see Big Joe Buffington calling his bookie right now. Placing the bets as we move on to Luke Powell. Luke Powell getting ready. He's got the belt on pretty tight so nothing falls out here. How tight is tight?
26: Tight is as tight as can be without losing consciousness. Our competitors do need to breathe. So he's checking for breathability. A little dirt on his shoes, a little stretch there, and now he's going to navigate.
0: So Luke Powell bringing that stone up to his chest. It's always a struggle for these smaller guys to get that over their head. Here's his throw right there. Luke Powell on the replay. He danced to stay in bounds there and not go over the foul line.
26: That was a close one. That hop, skip, and a jump saved his life.
0: Nathan Powell now getting ready for his toss. Nathan has no problem bringing that up to his chest over his head. He's got to get that final hump up there, and he does get it over his head. Oh, he lost grip on it. He lost his stone there, Jazz.
26: He lost his stone. No bueno.
0: Daniel. You could see him struggling with that stone. Good thing it didn't land on his foot. He'll get another attempt here. What happened there, Jazz?
26: Hey, it did happen from time to time. Competitors drop my stone.
0: So Nathan Powell gets another chance here. He throws that one. A good toss for Nathan.
26: He got her out there just like a champion. He's got a really good technique there. Yes, and at a 10-foot, 11-inch throw, pulling him ahead of his brother, that was an excellent, excellent throw.
0: Moving on to the next thrower, Zach Diekman. They call him the Big Deeker. He's getting ready and preparing for his... Doesn't look like he has a belt on there, Jazz.
26: I think he tucked it under his shirt on that one.
0: As he prepares slowly and methodically to get that stone over his head, lays that on his flat head. He's got a sourpuss look on his face. I don't know if that's a bad meal he had or part of his regiment to throw the stone. Here he goes. There it is. He stays in bounds. Good toss.
26: That was really close to a foul.
0: So there's the replay right there. He struggled to not get fouled on that throw, but he held on as the Big Deeker is checking out, waiting for his measurement. A good throw by Zach.
26: That's definitely one of the closest to fouling I have ever seen without actually fouling. And with the measurement being taken at 14 foot 5 inches, I'd say that was really good recovery by Zach Diekman.
0: So Zach is head-to-head with real close to Big Joe Buffington as they compete further here at the stone throwing competition. We'll take a break here on ESPN 8, The Ocho.
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0: Back here on ESPN, good-looking crowd here at the stone tossing here in Ohio. Moving on to Joe Buffington. JoJo getting psyched up to pick up the stone right now.
26: Joe is a very, very intense thrower. Look at him showing off there with some pumping of the stone.
0: Joe getting ready right now. Couple final blows out of the mouth. Here it is. Good toss by Joe. As he just walks away with some attitude, turns his back on his stone. I heard he sleeps with his stone at times through the season. We got a measurement right now on that toss.
26: Here we go. Then this is why Joe is one of our reigning champions over the years at 15'3½". That's an easy pull ahead for first place.
0: So big Joe Buffington laying it out on the line. We bring in the skeleton crew right now. Up next, Nathan Powell back to throw his stone. He gets ready, tosses that stone for his grip right there.
26: Hey, he's kicking the stone around a little bit, finding his sweet spot, as they would call it. But once he does, he gets her right up.
0: Up on the chest of Nathan Powell. Powell will get that over his head. A couple of quick blows there for some air. He's going to get this one off on a good running throw, and he dances along the foul line. A good throw by Nathan Powell. We see it on the replay. He didn't foul. He got that stone off. Good, good dance by Nathan.
26: An absolutely brilliant save on his part, dancing his way back into the competition, and the judges have him at 10'11". Well done, Nathan.
0: Keep moving on in this round. Zach Diekman, the big Deeker, is here. He's got a little bit of overhang on his belt. He looks down there, talks to the stone a bit, twirls it his way. Did you used to talk to your stone at all?
26: I rarely talk to my stone, but I would give it a spin around and a thump and a pat and make her generally happy.
0: Zach's got it up on that head of his, making his grimace look right now. He gets ready, a couple of quick blows of air way over the head. He looks like he's ready for some action. Those eyeballs are popping out of his head. Here it is. Here's the big toss. Almost looks like a cartoon character throwing that. And that was a foul on him. He's can't be happy with that. You can fry an egg on his neck. He's not happy at all. As you see it here on the replay, the foot just got barely over that foul line, and he loses that toss.
26: All right, that's an unfortunate one, but the crowd wants to see what's going on here. They want an estimate of that one because that would have been a nice throw.
6: You're gonna like this.
26: It's really unfortunate. It looks like it would have been 13'2".
0: So that will wrap it up. Here's our finals. As Joe Buffington, JoJo, wins it with his great tosses here today. We got a chance to catch up with Joe Buffington. Here's what he had to say.
7: Tell us about your three tosses today.
8: The first one didn't go as well as expected. I came up here to break the record. I didn't do as well as I'd hoped to, but, you know, there's still tomorrow, so we'll see what happens. Yeah, my third toss is my best toss. It was 15'3½". It tied the former record. I was happy with it, but, you know, there's always room for improvement. Tomorrow I'm really going to try to do a little better with what I'm able to do. So.
0: All right, so Joe Buffington, JoJo, wins it again. Great performance by him. In second place, we've seen him, Zach Diekman, the Deeker. He fouled out on his last throw. He came in second place. What a great event here today.
26: It was indeed. Zach taking second with 14'5", being dominated by Joe Buffington with an incredible 15'3½". Well done, gentlemen. Well done.
0: I am Frank Mazzola along with Jazz saying so long here at ESPN. And remember, keep throwing your stone.

0: using the rules of table tennis, an Olympic sport, and the new innovative sport of padel. We have four of the greatest athletes in the world competing for bragging rights. Now, let's take a moment to look at this innovative sport and learn more about paddle ping pong.
1: So many ways to play it. So you can play it like a game of chess. You can play aggressive, or you can go back and give the opponent a little bit time and force them into that they have a good shot.
2: And Jörgen, you're quite used to a different game that we call table tennis, where you are a world champion. And what is the biggest difference between paddle ping pong and table tennis, would you say?
3: Of course, it's the ball, and the paddles also a little different. Yeah, but not that big difference. And all these walls, what we see here, and you can use them in your favor. That's also very fun, and also, of course, that you can use them much more. In table tennis, you must always play the table directly. So here you can use the difference. You can use both things. And that makes it fun also. You have a lot of challenges, and you have to read in your mind how to do it. Yeah.
1: In this sport, it's so after like 20 times back and forth, then you still have to have a focus in your mind. And that's really challenging. Fun.
0: And now let's take a look at the rules of paddle ping pong. The sport has the same conventional rules as table tennis, except the walls are in play and the ball can bounce on the ground just like tennis. In doubles, each player can hit the ball multiple times in a row, unlike table tennis, in which the players must alternate after each shot. Matches are 4 out of 7 sets, with sets up to 11 points, win by 2. If a player hits the ball in the net, on the floor, or hits the ceiling before hitting the table, they lose the point. And if the ball hits the ground after hitting the table, it's still in play. Also, lets are in play off the serve. And there's also an opportunity for a bonus point, the 2-point play. If a team keeps the ball in play after it hits the floor once and they win the point, they earn a bonus point. And those are the rules of paddle ping pong. Well, there's much more coming up here on the broadcast. When we return, the Paddle Ping Pong Championship from Sweden. I'm Harry Chikma. We'll be right back after these brief messages.
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3: I'm Harry Chikma in New York City, and you're watching Paddle Ping Pong here on ESPN The Ocho. Hi, everyone, and welcome back to ESPN's coverage of the Paddle Ping Pong Championship. I'm Harry Chikma. Let's now head back to Sweden for the main event, the championship on center court. Four world-class athletes going head-to-head. Four out of seven sets, each set up to 11, win by two. It's Edfors and Magnussen taking on Wilner and Pressen. This one will come down to the wire. Let's check out the competition. Hello, everyone. I'm Harry Chikma, and welcome to ESPN's coverage of the Paddle Ping Pong International Championship. We are here in Sweden, which is where paddle ping pong all began and was founded, as we are watching some of the greatest players in the world, not only in paddle ping pong, but also other sports. On the far side, in the black, we're watching Magnus Wilner as he is teaming up with Jorgen Pearson. Pearson, a former table tennis world champion. And also in the near court, wearing white, Erik Magnussen and Johan Edfors. Johan, you may remember and recognize, as he is one of the best golfers in the world competing on the Pro Tour. So, what can we see today? What do we have in store? We're watching four out of seven sets, each set up to 11 points, win by two. The ball can go off the wall. The players can go to the other side of the table in order to hit a winner. Consequently, there are two-point balls in play if the ball hits towards the bottom of the net on your own side. So let's see if this one's going the distance. Currently, Magnussen and Edfors in control, up 5-2 in this opening set. And there's Wilner working the angle. Pearson with the forehand. All four players in the groove early on. And there's Wilner hustling to the other side of the table. And he gets the point. What athleticism from Wilner. 5-3 as they currently trail by two in this opening set. Nice forehand there from Edfors with the power. 6-3. And you can see all four players working the angles off that glass. There's Pearson with the nice slice backhand. And that one lands in the net for Edfors. So 7-6. Great forehand there from Wilner, but it hits the side of the table, so the points going to Magnussen and Edfors. They're up 8-6, 3 points away from taking this opening set. Unbelievable athleticism there for Pearson with the angle, cutting the deficit to one. Nice forehand from Wilner. Another forehand cross court. Edfors gets it. And here's Edfors with the touch. And Magnussen. Wilner off the glass. Wilner again with the forehand. The touch this time. And Edfors not able to find the range. So it's 9-8. Crunch time here in the opening set. But that forehand from Wilner hits the bottom of the net. So set point here for Edfors and Magnussen. And the first set goes to the team in white, Edfors and Magnussen. As they're all smiles in the opening stages here on center court in this championship match. And that forehand hits the side of the net. So one love, Magnussen and Edfors. One all. And there's Wilner with the forehand. Another forehand from Wilner. Pearson with the backhand. 2-1 Magnuson and Edfors. The fans getting their money's worth here, watching two great champions, not only in paddle ping pong, but also Edfors, a golf professional, and Jorgen Pearson, one of the best table tennis players in the history of the sport. 2-2 in the second set. Nice backhand off the glass. Good effort from Edfors. Magnuson with the forehand. Now Edfors taking some pace off the ball. A big forehand from Wilner. And Wilner with another opportunity, but sails wide. So 4-2 here for Magnuson, Edfors. They get the point right back, 4-3. Drama riding high here in the opening stages of the paddle ping pong championship. Nice backhand off the glass. Backhand for Pearson. Too hot to handle, so we're all tied at 4. There's Pearson again, this time Edfors. Edfors off the wall, but he misses it. So 5-4, the first lead of the day for Wilner and Pearson. Trying to fight back here after losing the opening set. Nice, just missing the angle though. Pearson doesn't like that forehand. We're all tied at 5. Slice serve for Magnuson. Great backhand there. Amazing backhand. Here's the put away attempt for Pearson. But Edfors is there. That one lands in the net. So 8-6, the advantage for Pearson and Wilner here as they're grinding in the second set. 9-6, 2 points away from taking this set. Magnuson with the backhand. Here's Edfors with the forehand. Edfors again. 8-9, clawing back. Nice slice from Edfors. Off the glass. Magnuson with the forehand. Now Edfors, but he misses it. So a set point opportunity for Wilner and Pearson. Wilner serving. Nice backhand there from Pearson. Now the forehand from Wilner. Another forehand off the glass. Here's Pearson with the slice. Wilner the forehand off the glass. The backhand. Pearson with the reflexes. And there's Wilner coming to the other side of the table, and he gets the job done. What an amazing heads-up play, hustling the full distance of the glass. So the second set goes to Wilner and Pearson. 11-8. We're all tied at 2 sets all. I'm Harry Chickma. We'll be back with more paddle ping pong here on ESPN when we return.
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8: Hi, everyone. I'm Harry Chikma, and welcome to ESPN's coverage of the Paddle Ping Pong Championship. Joining us now, the man who has helped to make this event possible, the legendary Ryan Sherry. Ryan, thanks for joining us tonight.
9: Hey, happy to be here, Harry.
8: And Ryan, you were a top Division I college tennis player at the University of Florida with the Gators. You also competed in the U.S. Open, and now you're one of the best pickleball players in the world. So with all of this great racket sport experience, what led to you wanting to help to bring paddle ping pong to the United States?
9: I just love it because, honestly, it gives everybody an opportunity to find something that they can compete in. Pickleball, I've seen firsthand, people that never played certain sports, it's a community. And I'm trying to create new communities, you know? And that's where, you know, a lot of people, you don't know what you're good at because what you're good at maybe hasn't even been invented yet.
8: And the sport is major in Europe right now. We're watching the championship in Sweden. However, what's the future in the United States and how far can it go?
9: Well, at the end of the day, safe to say, I'm not ever anything with a racket or a paddle could consider myself top five in the world, considering all the tennis players and squash players and ping pong players, etc. But for that time, I was top five in the world. And it got me that sense of pride back, knowing that there's other people out there and other sports out there that are either just being developed or have not been developed yet, or somebody can themselves call themselves top five in the world for a short period of time. I mean, at the end of the day, the event can do it by basically everybody seeing that, number one, the game's easy to get good, you know, hard to get great, no different than pickleball, and basically seeing the community, everybody having a good time. They got to see it, and then I have a feeling somebody else is going to try it. Like anything else, it's going to have that little pyramid effect, and I can see it spreading in the next couple of years all over the country.
8: Well, Ryan Sherry, thanks so much for bringing this paddle ping pong championship to the viewers here at ESPN. Let's head back to the competition.
10: Wilner and Pearson down 3-1, and also 1-3 in this one. Can they fight back? And give Magnussen and Edfors a lot of credit. In control here, 5-1. They have maintained their composure so beautifully. And you can see the focus on the eyes of Jorgen Pearson. He's been working that backhand so well really throughout the day, Pearson has. And you can see Wilner really prefers the forehand side. There's a forehand from Wilner, the backhand from Pearson. And that ball lands in the net, so 5-4. Only leading by one right now, Magnussen and Edfors. And we're all tied at five here. A little bit of a comeback for the team wearing black in the far court. There's Wilnerson with the big forehand. So now they're up 7-5, keeping things alive here. 8-5. Talk about momentum. Big time forehand off the glass. Here's Wilner with the forehand. Pearson. And that one sails long. So Magnussen and Edfors stopping some of the bleeding here, but still 8-6 advantage for Wilner and Pearson. Magnuson with the big-time forehand exchange with Wilner. What a rally. Wilner with the reflexes. Just missing, so the lead is down to one. There's Wilner with the forehand off the glass. Great effort there, and Magnuson cutting to the other side. Oh, that one just goes under, so it's 9-7. 2 points away from this set for Pearson and Wilner. Edfors missing that one wide. 10-7. Set point. And the set goes to Wilner and Pearson. What an effort. I'm Harry Chikma. You're watching the Paddle Ping Pong Championship as the four best players in the world continue to vie for this international trophy. And we are deep into this battle. Magnuson and Edfors up 3-2 over Wilner and Pearson. Pearson had their backs against the wall in that last set, but they were able to claw back and win 11-9, keeping things close here. Remember, we play 4 out of 7 sets, so Magnuson and Edfors can win the title if they get this set, each set up to 7. And here we are, 3 points all in this 6th set. And there's Pearson with the backhand slice. Pearson again, a nice angle. Edfors is there, but he misses it, so Wilner and Pearson up 4-3. Trying to ride the momentum after taking that previous set. Nice angle from Magnuson. Pearson just missing it. We'll be back with more Paddle Ping Pong here on ESPN when we return.
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10: And that one lands in the net. Edfors was just a little off balance, handcuffed 6-4. Oh, great effort there from Pearson. Lunging for the forehand put away. And that's what's so interesting about this sport. Just like the sport of paddle, you can go to the other side of the table. The ball is allowed to bounce on the ground, which is different than conventional table tennis. So here we are, 9-4, Wilner and Pearson, 2 points away from taking this set and sending it to a 7th and decisive set for the title. If you're just joining us, I'm Harry Chikma, watching this action right along with you. And there's Magnuson with the big forehand, Wilner. And here's set point. Pearson tightening up there, one set point down. And what an angle from Wilner off the backhand using the glass. And just like that, the set goes to Wilner and Pearson, 11-6. We will switch sides for the seventh and decisive set for the championship. Unbelievable effort from all four players, and it's no surprise that we're going the distance here. We'll play up to 11 for the coveted title. And that one sails wide, so Wilner and Pearson get the first point of the set. And who wants it more? A chance to be the paddle ping pong international champion. Big time shot there off the glass, so two love. And there's Edfors drawing the error, so 2-1. You can see the focus on their eyes. The sport moves so quickly, so every point is so crucial. Solid backhand slice. Nice angle from Wilner as he draws the error. Edfors wasn't able to find the range, so it's 3-2, Wilner and Pearson. There's the backhand from Pearson. Yet again, another slice. Wilner with the forehand off the glass. Magnussen answering. Magnussen again. And what an angle from Pearson, drawing the error. Edfors just takes his eye off that ball and hits it in the net. So 4-2 here. It's heating up on center court. And remember, there are two-point play possibilities. So you could have an extreme lead in paddle ping pong, but at any moment, your opponents could string together a couple two-point plays. What a point, 6-3 now. And there's Wilner with the effort. Edfors to Wilner, Magnussen. Now it's Wilner with the backhand yet again. What effort from Wilner, and now Pearson. And that one sails wide, so it's 8-4 for Pearson and Wilner. What an amazing effort here. 3 points from the championship. 9-4. And there it is. It's a two-pointer. And just like that, the championship goes to Wilner and Pearson. Unbelievable effort there to come back. They were down 3-1, and they were able to string together 4 consecutive sets for the championship. Your final score is 4-3. Wilner and Pearson are your paddle ping pong champions. Let's now hear from them after this amazing effort.
19: What was the recipe to win this first game of paddle ping pong that we've actually broadcasted?
20: It might have been the impressive shots of Jörgen and following up with hard and loose and dynamic games.
21: And Magnus was a little shy. He was very good in the game. Yeah. We had a good combination. I was more safe and he was attacking. So that was the key.
10: Well, it truly has been an amazing atmosphere on center court for the Paddle Ping Pong Championships. And that wraps up our broadcast. For the rest of the staff, Ryan Sherry, everyone at Legacy Pro Sports and ESPN, I'm Harry Chikma. Thanks for joining us, and so long from Boston.
22: Coming to you from the most magical place on earth, Walt Disney World in Orlando, Florida. We are live in the stadium at ESPN's Wild World of Sports. Welcome to ESPN 8, The Ocho. And also welcome to Major League Paintball's 3-vs-3 World Championship, brought to you by the NXL. The top 4 teams in the world are here to fight it out in an intense paintball gunfight battle to determine who the best 3-man team in the world is. And every single one of these teams here is a favorite based on how historic that these teams are and how amazing that they have been for their entire careers.
0: Can't wait to see this battle going down. I'm Matty Marshall alongside Todd Martinez, a Paintball Hall of Famer and a world champion. So, Todd, game number one is going to start out. It's going to be PB Fit taking on Edmonton Impact. Your thoughts?
1: Edmonton Impact is a hand-picked all-star team of elite gunfighters. This team always has a stacked roster. They compete for the top spot every year. Paintball Fit is a homegrown talented team built off hard work, discipline, and they excel in gunfighting and constant pressure on the break. So I think this is going to be a great matchup. We're going to really see in the beginning how teams are going to play the field because nobody's played this layout yet and what the pace of the game is going to be to start.
0: Yeah, Edmonton Impact, just a stacked-up all-star team here. You don't get on Edmonton Impact unless you have been an all-star for another squad. The team they've assembled is absolutely amazing. And then PB Fit, world champions in their rookie year last year. So can't wait to see this battle that's about to go down. But before we jump into that battle, going to have to see the rule set and the format that's going to be going down in this 3v3 world championship. Can't wait to see it. But, yeah, I got Edmonton Impact in this one, I think. I think they're ready for it here, Todd.
1: Yeah, Edmonton Impact on the fly, when they just come out there and have to play paintball, they play free. But Paintball Fit, they're so dominant on the break. If they're able to exercise the skills that they work at consistently out there in Texas and can create play with an advantage and create those 3-on-2 or 3-on-1 situations on the break, it could be a long day for Impact.
0: Well, before we jump into it, let's check out the rule set here for this battle.
2: At its heart, the game of paintball is simple. Shoot your opponents before you get shot and march down the field to victory. Teams field 3 players at a time and they have a buzzer on their side to protect. Hit the opponent's buzzer, win the point. En route to the buzzer, both teams will be locked in gunfights while moving up a field full of bunkers and fighting to get into critical positions, and their strategy could change given the score and the time on the clock. There are 3 distinct sections of this field: the snake side, the middle, and the Dorito side. On this layout, there are no bunkers near the start station to hide behind, so players will be running and gunning out to their initial position. The snake side will funnel aggression towards the 50-yard line, as will the middle, which contains 2 giant bunkers. And the Dorito side will also be a race to the 50, as the bunkers tear out as you move forward, so whoever gets there first will have an advantage. Each player is limited in paint to only a hopper and 2 pods. There's 10 minutes in regulation with a running clock in between the 30-second breaks. And if a game ends in a tie, the team who scored the fastest point will have an advantage in a 1-on-1 sudden death overtime.
0: So those are the rules. Let's get a look here at the roster for Edmonton Impact. Looks like it's going to be Justin Cornell, Tyler Harmon, and Zach Yakimek starting it out in this 3-man battle. But let's get a closer look here at Edmonton Impact.
2: Founded by the Yakimeks is a family-focused squad with local Canadian talent. Edmonton Impact rose over the years into a paintball titan. While keeping the Canadian core, they are now a literal all-star team whose roster is the envy of the league. Though they've been on the podium consistently, it's been almost 3 years since they've hoisted a first-place trophy. But these second and thirds have only intensified owner Bart Yakimek's desire to make his team into one of the most dangerous and diversely lethal squads in the world and chase another championship with his sons.
0: Let's get a look here at the PB Fit roster. It's going to be Jonathan Chavez, Cyrus Gehringer, World Cup MVP, and Jacob Seabaugh as the first to go. Got a couple guys on the bench with Scott Stewart. He's also an MVP caliber player as well, too, with Jacob Johnson and Johnny Lukow. This team is stacked up. They are hungry for another win. Let's get a closer look at PB Fit.
2: PB Fit shocked the league when they won the World Cup last year in their rookie pro season. They then stormed into 2025, winning the first 2 events to make it 3 in a row. Playing smart, hard-nosed paintball with a distinct Texas swagger. Fit stands for Family Integrated Team, which is fitting considering the team is built around a trio of brothers, supported by their father and mother. The Lukow family has surrounded themselves with a tough group of gritty Texas gunfighters, and they are currently the number 1 ranked team in Major League Paintball.
0: About to jump into this battle, but first let's check in with the third member of our broadcast team, Mike Jeffries, down on the sidelines.
23: Hey, Matty. As you well know, paintball was invented 40 years ago in the woods of New Hampshire. Right now, we are at ESPN Wide World of Sports, the Ocho, Edmonton Impact, the Los Angeles Dodgers of paintball. Look for Tyler Harmon with the white hair to be moving like a mantis out there, but they're going to have to get through the 2-time champion rookies, Paintball Fit. They practice more than anybody. Should be a good game. Look for Cyrus the Virus Gehringer to be a factor out here, Matty.
0: Thank you, Mike. About to jump into point number one here on paper. The favorite, who knows? PB Fit coming off a massive wins recently. Edmonton Impact, 3 years since they have put a win on the board, but they are absolutely the Dodgers of professional paintball. Edmonton Impact going to be on the right side. PB Fit on the left side here in this three-man battle. Just 4 seconds to go before point number one. Todd, who's gotten this first one?
1: Looks like on the break here, Edmonton Impact tries to float in that Doritos zone and gets picked off on the break. Early favorite right there. Paintball Fit now up 3-on-2 in the situation to take advantage of the snake side. But Impact gets a kill off the snake side as well with Justin Cornell in that 50.
0: Yeah, 2-on-2 right now as another body comes off right now for a PB Fit. And it looks like Edmonton Impact is going to chalk up another kill in the middle. They're going to sprint in to preserve time to hit that buzzer. First point going to go to Edmonton Impact as Tyler Harmon getting checked out by the referee, and it looks like he's good to go. It looked good for PB Fit in the first one. They shoot that first body. It's 3-on-3. You get that early kill. That is a massive advantage. Unfortunately for Fit, they were not able to get it done, and Impact going to go on the board here first.
1: Great example of how the tides can turn so quickly. You hear, see on the replay, there's Justin Cornell. He goes straight to the snake, wraps around the outside, pops the top, and then comes into the 50 looking inside. And there's Tyler Harmon right there closing the point out for Edmonton Impact going up 1-0.
0: Jumping into point number two here as these teams switching sides. As Edmonton Impact on the left side, now PB Fit aggressively attacking up that middle of the field. And we got ourselves a 3-on-3 situation, so slightly better field position here currently for PB Fit. They control that 50-yard line. Paintball's all about angles and real estate here, Todd.
1: Yeah, Paintball Fit decides to go into that 50 on the snake side first. Is unable to get any kills off that Dorito side. Tyler Harmon filling out of that center Hertz bunker over to the snake side. Sorry, that's Nick Laval, but he gets picked off on the way.
0: And it looks like, Todd, a major penalty thrown. So you see that red flag in the air. That's a major penalty. Two bodies are going to come off, which basically completely decimates the line. And looked like the penalty was going to be on PB Fit. We'll have to see, though, when the score goes up. It definitely was on PB Fit, so the score now going to be 2-0 here in favor of Edmonton Impact. You can see here on the replay the action going down on that snake side, and here comes Johnson with the engagement. The referee, though, threw that red flag in the air, and as it descends, he calls off the point, gives that point here, Todd, to Edmonton Impact, jumping into point number three.
1: Right again, coming into the center Hertz bunker, Tyler Harmon for Edmonton Impact. We see Cyrus Gehringer and... I think that Scott Stewart now on the snake side for Fit. They're going to put up a quick one on Edmonton Impact.
0: Yeah, what a great answer here for PB Fit was Scott Stewart. Won an MVP recently at an event, coming off the bench here and makes his presence known, and they get on the board here. Nice job by PB Fit to answer.
1: Yeah, it looks like both teams are running two lines right now as Mike Urena comes onto the field with Brandon Cornell and I think Nick Laval for Edmonton Impact. Paintball Fit bringing in their second line. That's with Jacob Johnson, Johnny Luckow. I think Chavez is still in over there on the Dorito side for Fit.
0: So depth of roster huge here with these 30-second turnarounds. Is Tyler Harmon going to try to take some ground left-hand side of your screen? He's going to get to the 50-yard line. He's wrapping around trying to put the pinch on those bodies in the middle. Actually, it's Mikey Urena. So Mikey Urena going to make his presence known here, and Edmonton Impact going to stack up another point. Things are looking pretty good for Impact right now here, Todd. PB Fit needs to wake up.
1: Yeah, I mean, this field is a shortened field than the traditional 150-foot fields. 120 feet, everybody's closer, the engagements are quicker, the game is faster, and we see already here 3-1 in favor of Edmonton Impact how quick these points are going.
0: Yeah, they're going quick, and you have to play to the pace of your opponents. We will see Legion. They are famous for that in our other semifinal match. But right now, Edmonton Impact is setting the pace in this game, and so far, PB Fit cannot catch up. 6 minutes and 25 seconds left on the clock. Impact going to be pushing the issue here, but PB Fit, they are going to take the real estate at the 50-yard line in the snake and in that middle. Let's see if he can stay alive. No, he doesn't. Scott Stewart's going to be taking the walk, so Impact now controls that snake side here in a 2-on-2 situation.
1: Justin Cornell came here to win gunfights today. He's shooting people heads up, taking that real estate, wins another gunfight down the wire, and now it's a 2-on-1 as Tyler Harmon gonna swing out to that Dorito side and eliminate Cyrus out of the middle.
0: Justin Cornell's game is tailor-made for this style of paintball. It's quick, it's fast, he is hyper-aggressive, and he's been doing it for well over a decade. One of the best players ever to come out of Canada, and you can see there, JC's feeling it. He's looking good, team up a decent amount of points as these guys running on here again with these 30-second breaks. Got to try to make something happen here. PB Fit needs to go on a run right now, Todd. It's starting to look bad for him.
1: Yeah, and PB Fit has won a couple of these breakouts, but then Justin Cornell has just made the move to even up the body. So if they can continue to win some of these breaks again and then close out the points, you know, they can get back in this game. There's still lots of time left.
0: They definitely have enough time with about 5 minutes left to go here on the clock, and you see all that pressure here on Johnson as Johnson's going to pop the top. They already have some ground in the middle. Here comes Mikey Arena. He's going to split the gap, try to trade out with that middle player. Johnson gets a good read on it and is able to potentially close. Still has to deal with that one body in the back corner bunker on the D side, but it was a two-on-one situation. So PB Fit, exactly like we said, Todd, they have to ramp up their pace of play, get a good read on it, and keep this score close. With time ticking off the clock, now only down by two.
1: Yeah, Maddie, you could really see all that paint flying on that last shot there. Here's the replay. Mike Urena tries to come to the middle and gets shot. And there it is right there in the middle. That's how tight it gets for Nick LaValle as players swarm around him.
0: 10 seconds to go before the start of this next point here. PB Fit trailing. Going to be on the left-hand side of your screen in those white jerseys. Edmonton Impact trying to stack up on this lead and move into the finals to play the winner of San Diego Dynasty and Red Legion. So on the break, are going to double up the Hertzkent in the middle here for Impact. They do not want to risk that body out wide D side, but getting clipped out, and it's not looking good here for Impact. And this one, Todd, PB Fit, looking like they're getting a little bit closer here. Stewart does get stitched up, though, but they had bodies left alive.
1: Yeah, you can see the instant pressure. Once you see that first body walk off, that really allows you to make a move up the field very fast, get into those 50 spots that are just juicy across the field. You can see everybody, catch guys not paying attention, and you're able to shoot guys in the back and really open up the game for your team.
0: Already 7 points scored. We're going to see a lot of points played here in this format of this game that we love so much. Paintball, gunfight battles, it's all about getting a read on your opponents and reacting quicker than your opponents do to get in these crucial positions. And PB Fit, though, this game also about momentum, and PB Fit has some momentum right now here, Todd.
1: Yeah, you create pressure with your gun, but also by getting that real estate, like you said. Being out wide really allows you to control everything in front of you and see what's going on and communicate. When you lose one body, the other team could advance very quickly, just like Paintball Fit's doing right now. Looks like Jacob Johnson over there in the 50, he's going to come all the way down the sideline in the snake side, but he's going to get picked up. I think that's Brandon Cornell up in that Dorito corner.
0: I like the aggression here, Todd. A little bit too big of a bite. It's going to come down to a one-on-one in a crucial moment here in the semifinals as Brandon Cornell almost caught one, though, head-checking his way away from that paintball. And here comes, they are going to trade out. So that's, unless Chavez is alive, no penalty going to be thrown here. It's going to be a major penalty. It looks like the trade-out did happen, but a penalty, and it was Lukau over there. So that is going to benefit Impact, though, and they're not going to be playing. They're probably going to be playing down a body. You can only play down one body. So there's Lukau in the gunfight here with Brandon Cornell. So Lukau for PB Fit advances up, and then they get the trade, but penalty thrown here on Brandon Cornell as he was arguing his case.
1: Yeah, so that point's going to swing over to Edmonton Impact right there. Almost made it a one-point game, but still you see how quickly that lead can evaporate.
0: So time ticking off the clock. PB Fit
1: starting with two bodies.
0: Yeah, and almost in a gotta-happen point here. So need to shoot a body on the break, try to even up that count. Edmonton Impact keeps a body in the backfield near the start station, and then running and gunning out wide towards the South Electronics Aztec. Body coming off right now for PB Fit. Turns it into a three-on-one. No, now a one-on-two. But then very quickly, Edmonton Impact going to win that gunfight here to take a three-point lead, definitely going Impact's way. Fitz's been fighting here, Todd, but they can't seem to match the pace of Edmonton Impact right now.
1: Yes, and we talked about the depth and the elite gunfighting of Edmonton Impact. Every guy is on this team for that skill in particular. They're really aggressive. They're great at reading situations. As soon as they see an open move, they take it, and that's what's been happening here in this first match.
0: So jumping into this next point here is Edmonton Impact not sitting on this lead and playing aggressive, running and gunning to the 50-yard line, bottom side of your screen. The snake, big move for PB Fit. Top side, he gets torched. Does get Brandon Cornell, though, and then Mikey Reina going to polish off that last player, and it's just been a steady dose of gunfight victories here for Edmonton Impact with not a lot of time left, getting under 2 minutes, getting close to a minute here, Todd. I don't know if PB Fit has enough time in this semifinal match to take down Edmonton Impact.
1: Yeah, I mean, we see the length and duration of these points, the way that they've been going. They're really quick, but you know, you really have to capitalize when you have that early advantage, because if you don't, the other team can make a quick move and shoot two bodies and get right back in the point. 3-on-3, Tyler Harmon, Justin Cornell over here. Nobody goes wide, snake side. Paintball Fit goes all the way to the 50 on the break. Justin Cornell cuts through the middle, and he's going to get bunkered out. Paintball Fit's trying to make a game of it here at the end. 37 seconds on the clock.
0: A little too late here. DB Fit trying to make the score a little bit more respectable as Edmonton Impact is trying to whittle down this time. DB Fit running in to hit that buzzer. Seaball. So going to claw their way back, but just I think Impact has done enough here to take down this rookie sensation squad. PD Fit, that Texas swagger, been so successful in Major League Paintball past year and a half, but it is not looking good for them to advance to the finals right now. You can see looks a little bit, still looking pretty motivated in there, though really don't see them winning this game here, Todd.
1: No, here we go on the next breakout. Nick LaValle up the middle. Mike Arena coming towards the snake side for Edmonton Impact. Big move on the Dorito side off the break for Fit and to the 50 on the snake side right away. Really pushing hard. Trying to come to get one Impact body out. Jacob Johnson on the move over here. He's asking the ref for a check. He's going to get pulled out, but he shoots the Impact player on the Dorito side. Mike Arena fighting. Last body alive, trying to wear off that last 5 seconds. Paintball Fit has to come. There's Mikey Arena, just going to stay tight, and let that clock run out, give the win to Edmonton Impact.
0: Yeah, so Edmonton Impact in pretty much full control from the first buzzer. I just like what I'm seeing out of Impact. We've got another match coming up. It's going to be Dynasty taking on Red Legion. Tough to call a favorite in that legendary battle. Those guys have been fighting each other for going on about 2 decades plus, but Edmonton Impact's going to be tough to beat out here.
1: Yeah, 100%. And you need your big players to play big on big days. Tyler Harmon, Justin Cornell, Mike Arena. There's Brandon Cornell right there behind them. They played hard today. You know, they came out here to win this. They were the first ones here yesterday. They were focused. They were talking well. And you see Dalton Vanderbilt back there. Brandon Cornell, just a roster full of stacked talent, really came out here to put their imprint on this first match.
0: Yeah, liked what we saw here out of Edmonton Impact, taking down PB Fit. So we're going to be back here. More action coming at you from the Ocho. Major League Paintball, stick with us.
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2: Welcome back here to ESPN's Wide World of Sports for the Major League Paintball's 3v3 World Championship heading into match number two. Let's get a look at these teams and get a look here at Legion's roster. Starting is going to be Justin Rabakov, Kirill Peridian, Alexander Burtnikov, a.k.a. Malloy. Absolutely savage starting three here for Legion. And let's learn a little bit more about this championship squad. Red Legion is a consistently elite, stoic beast of a paintball team who took a broadsword to the league last year, winning two events and the series title. Legion's tactics are almost reckless, but it is a calculated recklessness as their aggressive style forces opponents to alter strategy, or more often than not, take a beating. They are the best team ever from overseas, with some of the most experienced players and coaches in the world. And until their stellar starting roster changes, they will be a favorite at every event they play. Legion of powerhouse, but San Diego Dynasty is the best team ever to do it. Their starting lineup is going to be Harrison Fry, Arturo Andrade, and Blake Yarber. So let's get a closer look into these legends. Defining our sport for almost a quarter century, San Diego Dynasty is unanimously the most successful paintball team ever. Though the legendary core of the team is in their early 40s, they have always found a way to fill out their roster with highly talented, scrappy players and teach them how to win. Because everyone wants to play for the Dragon, and half the league had Dynasty posters on their walls as kids. After yet another rebuild, they are still in the hunt for wins, with polished strategy, top-tier leadership, and aggressive threats in every position. And if you're loving paintball and liking what you're seeing, join the conversation. Check out the QR code here on your screen and play the game. About to jump into the semifinal battle here with San Diego Dynasty. The boys in blue taking on Red Legion. Legion going to be on your left-hand side and Dynasty on your right-hand side as we throw 10 minutes on the clock and get after this battle. Very aggressive play here as Malloy's going to get all the way to the 50. He gets smoked, though, so a good start for San Diego Dynasty. Let's see if they can move off that middle aggression, pushing the issue here, Todd, on that D side and up the gut.
22: Yeah, just exactly what you would expect from the Red Legion, trying to take the 50 on the break, but losing Malloy. Dynasty very good at shooting on the break as well. They create an advantage, but now it is a one-on-one as both teams have dropped bodies. There's Kirill Peridny on your screen right now, battling, it looks like, Harrison Fry now on his side of the field in that big red Dorito, too.
2: We love when it comes down to a one-on-one battle here. So is it going to be Harrison Fry or Kirill Peridny to put the first team on the board with time ticking off the clock as Harrison Fry tries to get towards a little bit closer towards that buzzer. Again, that is the objective here, and it does look like Harrison Fry is going to get the shot in on Kirill Peridny, and
3: stomp on that buzzer here for point number one. San Diego Dynasty going to go up by one here to start out this match.
22: Yeah, Harrison Fry is one of those guys that just absolutely loves paintball. Every single day he's out here under the sun playing paintballs, he's having a great time.
3: Yeah, we saw a little replay here. Blake Yarber, the Panther, up the middle, but it was Harrison Fry who saved that first point here for San Diego Dynasty, the most legendary team in the game. These teams now switching sides every time a point is won. So Dynasty will be on your left-hand side with Legion on your right-hand side. So on the breakout here, a heavy push on the bottom side of your screen into the snake here. Danny Schoenauer getting a spin and makes it all the way to the 50-yard line here with Alex Frazee, who started this team 25 years ago. And then the run-through up in the middle takes both those players out, though still one body left alive. It's going to be a major penalty assessed here, it looks like, on Legion to give Dynasty another point.
22: Wow, that looked like a great move through the middle, but got picked up right before he got Alex, so got that red for playing on. He shot the first body, Danny, but then Danny shot him, traded with him, and then he continued to play on and shoot Alex. That's going to be a major every single time.
3: Yeah, if you take a hit and continue to play on and shoot other players, you are going to be getting a major penalty, which takes two of your teammates off the field. So we'll see if they start down one. It looks like, nope, three bodies out there right now for Legion. We're back to 3-on-3 here in point number 3 with 7:45 to go. On the breakout, looks like Legion going to be losing a body from that top side, that Dorito side, but slipping in here to the 40-yard line into the snake. Here comes the counterpunch from San Diego Dynasty as they've got three bodies still left alive, and now in a 3-on-1, Arturo Andrade, Blake Yarber, and Harrison Fry looking good here for the boys in blue.
22: Yeah, they're definitely playing solid right now, not giving the bodies away. They're communicating well, playing with the advantage, but there goes Blake with the aggressive move. Slips and falls, gets picked up, but still two bodies left alive for Dynasty. They're off to an early 3-0 lead. Not looking good for Red Legion to start this match.
3: Yeah, absolutely. Slightly different pace of play here in this semifinal match compared to the one we just watched, where Ebbets and Impact really ramped up the pace of play. Legion likes to play that way as well, but San Diego Dynasty has answered the call here. Still a decent amount of time left to go. They got a lot of work to do to try to eliminate Legion from this tournament. See on the replay, moves, a little slip and fall on the grass for Dynasty trying to push the issue on that D side. Didn't matter though, 3-0 is the score.
22: You've seen now teams try and float, which means to play that big open area on that Dorito side. Hasn't worked out well for the teams that have done it. Lots of action over here on the snake side with those big three bunkers and then the two big bricks. And there you see Dynasty once again getting those early kills, putting the pressure on the back center, and nowhere to hide for Red Legion.
3: Yeah, it's been all San Diego Dynasty, which is a bit of a head-scratcher here, Todd, as we really thought this was going to be a close game. These teams have been battling for well over two decades. It seems to always be close, but right now Dynasty is putting a little bit of a beating here on Legion.
22: Not going to lie, Matt, I told you the way that Red Legion plays all gas all the time, I thought that this format would definitely favor their style of play, but San Diego Dynasty showed up to play today. They're winning these games with high bodies, so you know, that means they're shooting well off the break. They're making good moves without giving the bodies back. They're communicating, and you know, that's how you win paintball tournaments. That's what they've done for years.
3: Karslev trying to make it alive out to D1. It looks like he does. Dynasty going to be losing a body from the bottom side. Really, it's going to be a 3-on-2 situation here in favor of Legion. So there's Karslev pushing the issue, runs down the last body, top side. And they're also going to get a shot in on Blake Yarber as well, too. So finally getting on the board with 5 minutes and 34 seconds left to go. Signs of life from Legion.
22: Yeah, we know Legion isn't scared of any deficit. They're going to continue to play their game and their pace throughout this entire match, no matter how much time is left on the clock. They're going to keep coming.
3: So Legion, see, they always have a ton of gas in the tank as well, too. There's Justin Rabikoff, MVP award winner many times in his legendary career. Looks like Karslev's going to get another spin as well, too. Probably going to see a steady dose of those same three bodies here for Legion.
22: Yeah, Legion has a core of players that train together down here in Florida, actually, in the Tampa area. And they just play out in the heat. They play together, and they play a ton. They play more than pretty much anybody except for paintball.
3: So I did see a penalty to Legion with only two on the box, so a one-body advantage to start things out here for Dynasty with a three-point lead and under five to go. And they're going to get a couple quick kills. And that is going to do it here. Yeah, man, Legion has to get something going here. They seem like they're just, it's a head-scratcher. It's a bit puzzling to see a team that thrives in chaos, that loves to play aggressive and fast paintball. That is how they have stacked up wins the past couple seasons, but they are floundering here against San Diego Dynasty.
22: Yeah, they might be thinking about it too much. You know, when you come out here and you try and, you know, make really big decisions in the pit in between points instead of just going out there and letting it fly, you know, that might be what's hurting them, because we've seen them late to the box a few times now and not getting a good start, not getting under their feet, getting ready to go right off the break.
3: Got a little bit of a good start in this one here. Three bodies alive versus two, so options still out there if they can put this win on the board. Arturo Andrade getting shot for Dynasty as Legion turns the field and taps out the last body here for Dynasty, so Legion going to put their second point up with 3:52 on the clock, and looks like Vasquez getting a spin off the bench. So the ledge is not getting it done for Legion. Let's get some new blood out there, and Vasquez goes off. They needed it right now.
22: Yeah, they definitely did. Bringing in one of their other younger guys that they've been training, Jameson Stanton's coming on the field right now as well, along with Malloy and Justin Rabakoff.
3: Yeah, so we can see here on the breakout here for Legion as Vasquez gets to that crucial South Electronics spot, and then here comes Kirill Perini threading up the middle. So

0: that extra support from the middle, that other side is free to go. There's Jamison Stanton on the screen right there, one of the younger players. There's Malloy, the veteran all-star, MVP. It's definitely hot out there right
1: Legion,
0: now.
1: Yeah, it's definitely hot out here in Florida, in Orlando, Florida. Wide world of sports, and Legion been famous for their comebacks throughout the years to see if they can get it done again, lose that body off the snake side. So a 3-on-2 advantage here for Dynasty with 2 minutes and 13 seconds now here on the clock. Big move from Dynasty. Does he make it all the way? Does he make it clean? And it looks like he does. Bunkers his man out, and that puts Dynasty in a 2-on-1 advantage here. Potentially going to try to slow this down to burn the clock. And there comes the desperation run outside wide. Little trip and fall still alive here for Legion.
0: Oh, somehow Kirill managed to stay alive, falling backwards over that snake to make a move unnoticed. But Dynasty picks him up, and they're going to put another one on the board.
1: The points are going fast here, but that was the must-win situation. Must-win point right there for Legion. See, Kirill Perini running and gunning out there, runs right into a snake beam, does a little barrel roll, takes cover, still alive, and then gets run down from Arturo Andrade. So good read and react from Arturo to make sure that Dynasty solidifies this 3-point lead here. This is the point right now for Legion. They have to get this point.
0: They get their three bodies out. There's Malloy coming to the snake side, standing in the middle. See if Dynasty loses any bodies on the break. Nope. All six players alive on the field right now. Here comes Malloy on the attack.
1: Yeah, pushing the issue. No, they're chasing three. Barely any time on the clock. Danny Schoenauer is going to take the walk here for San Diego Dynasty. Malloy going to trade out with that middle. So signs of life from Legion again to pull within two with 1:02 to go. That is definitely possible.
0: Plenty of time for the Red Legion here to get back in this game. That line right there has been pretty dominant with Malloy and Stanton. When the last couple points they played, there's Malloy right there with the sneaky move with the shot from the low angle. And then comes up, there's Stanton getting airborne, hitting that buzzer in that point.
1: Yeah, Stanton with pretty much a full send here, trying to preserve every precious second on that clock. Still a must-win situation right now for Legion on the left-hand side, Dynasty on the right-hand side. Both teams risking it. Top side for Dynasty, bottom side for Legion, and that might be the kill that is the difference here to solidify this win for Dynasty. It's going to be a 3-on-2 situation. Ref goes in to check them out. Looks like they're going to pull them out. And now it's a 2-on-2, but just 15 seconds left. Dynasty looking to punch their ticket into the finals.
0: Oh, and Arturo saved the game right there. As the Red Legion were running for the buzzer, Arturo just happened to turn around and catch that last body running in. And Red Legion going to fall to Dynasty 6-4 here in our second semifinal matchup.
1: So congratulations to San Diego Dynasty moving into the finals to play Edmonton Impact. But stick with us here on the Ocho for the three versus three World Championships. 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It's been an amazing semifinals. It's going to get crazy in the finals. Stick with us.
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17: We are back here at ESPN's Wild World of Sports for the 3-vs-3 World Championship. We are heading into the final battle right now. It's going to be Dynasty taking on Impact as Edmonton Impact was able to defeat PB Fit. Let's get a look here at the brackets and how it all shook out here in the semifinals. So it will be Impact taking on Dynasty. The score in the first semifinal battle was going to be Impact taking down PB Fit and then Dynasty edging out Legion. Nice attempted comeback from Legion. But before we jump into this final battle, looks like Mike Jeffrey is down with Tyler Harmon.
18: I'm actually down here with Nick LaValle, former 187 crew Massachusetts guy. Nick, I got a question that I think a lot of the viewers are asking. Does it hurt paintball? Does it hurt to get shot?
19: Paintball only hurts at first. You get used to it really quick. I play with a lot of brand new people, and when they get hit, they always go, oh, it's not that bad. So once you get past that little fear of it hurting, doesn't hurt at all.
18: I think it's kind of nice. I kind of like it. What do you think you guys need to do to beat Dynasty out here?
19: This is such a mental game. I know that paintball looks fast and action-packed, and it is, but it really has a lot to do with your belief and what you're thinking out there. And so I think as long as we keep cool heads, it's a quick chess match where you're hitting that chess clock really fast. And as long as you're calm, you can make really good decisions, and that's where we need to be.
18: Blitz chess and Impact always calm out here. Good luck, Nick, in the finals.
17: So the players getting ready here for this final battle, Dynasty versus Impact. We've seen this for years. Who's it going to be? But Todd, talk to me about what you were seeing. The Edmonton Impact was doing so well to take down PB Fit.
20: Well, I think Nick LaValle said it really well. It's about having that clutch performance ability. And everybody on Impact, when the pressure's on, that's when these guys play their best. Guys like Tyler Harmon, Brandon Cornell, Justin Cornell, those guys are just so good at being their best when the pressure is on.
17: So what was Dynasty doing to dominate against Red Legion?
20: I think kind of the same thing. You know, Dynasty is a group of elite gunfighters that all have the extreme will to win, and the pressure was on right from the beginning. They understood the pace, they came to play, and they all played together and executed when the moment was the biggest.
17: Yeah, very impressive for both of these squads to fight through the semifinal battle to get into this final fight here. So who's it going to be, Dynasty or Impact? Tough to call. They play very similar styles. And if you'd like to join the conversation and play the game, check out that QR code here on your screen. It's going to be flashing throughout this battle. So right now, point number one in the finals, Dynasty. It'll be on the blue side, Impact on the red side. So in point number one, it looks like a three. Break no two on two here pretty quick as it's even up on the body count. The Dynasty pushing the issue. Going to get that kill inside on Tyler Harmon and off to the races here on the snake side to try to polish off that last body, and they do. So Dynasty seizing the initiative in point number one.
20: Great read and react paintball right there by Arturo Andrade on your screen. He saw that the body in front of him died, so immediately came up over the top and put the pressure as he moved up to the 50 and eliminated bodies on the inside from impact.
17: Fatigue should not be an issue. These guys are used to playing in heat and humidity. They've been in Orlando, where we have the World Cup, so many times, and both these teams with decent amount of depth on their roster. Todd, do you think that was an issue for Legion and for Fit?
20: I think it was, or maybe it was just trying to get understanding of the pace right away, because it seemed like they were just confused out there. Both of these teams are running two lines. They're ready to go as soon as that horn blows, and they're out on the box, and they're attacking right away, knowing what they're going to do without having to try and figure it out.
17: Joe Barrett with a big move on the top side to take it into a one-on-one, and it looks like might have been a trade. So Mikey Arena able to trade out, so it's going to be a no point, still an advantage to San Diego Dynasty. They did have a slight one body advantage, not able to close out though, as we throw 30 seconds on the clock.
20: But yeah, Maddie, that 30 seconds goes really fast, right? As soon as that horn blows, then you have to run off the field, get your next crew on out there, be ready to go and know what you're going to do. Plus, you're playing out here in the Orlando weather. It's hot. That sun on beating down on you while you're out there definitely makes a difference. But like you said, they're conditioned, they're ready, and this is a once-in-a-lifetime opportunity right now to go out here and take this three-on-three championship.
17: On the breakout, three-on-three. With 8 minutes and 17 seconds left to go, Dynasty the first to push forward. Harrison Fry there on your screen, top side on that Dorito side. First body comes off is for San Diego Dynasty. Harrison also going to be taking the walk, so Edmonton Impact should be able to tie this one up as they get that last kill on Arturo Andrade. Tyler Harmon is going to jog in to put their first point on the board. But yeah, Todd, the 30 seconds heat index around 100 here today, and it is incredibly humid as we are in Orlando, Florida, at the ESPN's Wide World of Sports for this final battle, and hoping to see a close one, close at least in the initial first couple points. You see then Harrison Fry getting shot in his face mask here, not able to get tight enough in that spot. Can Dynasty steal the momentum back? Impact able to tie this one up. Dynasty on the blue side, Impact on the red side.
20: Breakout shooting, always key in paintball, create that early advantage. Alex Fragi looks like he goes up the middle. Tyler Harmon's going to come get him. There's Kyle Berry getting a spin for San Diego Dynasty. He's going to come down this snake side right away. He's looking to the middle, but Alex Fragi has already broken through and goes and hits the buzzer for San Diego Dynasty.
17: Legend Alex Fragi, 43 years old, still getting it done out here with the team that he started long, long ago. And they called it Dynasty. It was a bold play call to name your team Dynasty, but they have absolutely been the most legendary team ever to play this game with a slight lead here in this finals. You see here on the replay, nice close from the middle, nice little run through as Alex Fragi with the double stack of kills, going to maybe wrap around, got the shot there on Brandon Cornell to give himself a three pack. Also got to start be thinking about MVP award winners here, Todd, as we are in the final battle and we're only a minute and 36 seconds away from halftime here.
20: Impact doing a really good job of shooting on the break, bringing in their first line with Tyler Harmon, Justin Cornell, and I believe there might be Dalton Vanderbilt over there on the Dorito side. But those guys just heavy guns on the break. There's Tyler Harmon right there, looking fresh, playing hard, put another point up for Edmonton Impact.
17: Yeah, back and forth here, tied battle. Got one more point before halftime. Deep rest for Brandon Cornell as he comes back into the pits with his Canadian teammate. And also one of the best players ever. Those are the two best players ever to come out of the country of Canada. Zach Yakimek and Justin Cornell jumping in. They're going to take a seat here. Their next line goes out. And who's going to win this point to take the advantage going into halftime? 3-on-3 break for both squads. Dynasty from the blue side pushing up. They're going to be dropping that first body. So it's a 3-on-2 situation, but making moves in the middle. And they lose their D-side player and the middle as well. So it does appear here, Todd, that Impact, which they have not figured it out, they're a little off on the count here. So just a matter of time before Impact can go down, clear the field, hit the buzzer, and take a one-point lead.
20: Yeah, Impact going to play it safe over here. 2-2 ball game. They don't want to give any bodies up, make a mistake, because one guy can really turn around a point very quickly. But Brandon Cornell, they communicate with their team and goes in and hits that buzzer.
17: Yeah, tough to call here on our MVP conversation.

0: Todd, what are the first couple names here as we're watching a few highlights? Is Kyle Berry getting a spin and coming through, making his presence felt up the middle and on that snake side here for Dynasty? If you had to pick one for Impact right now, who do you think it would be?
1: I don't know, Matty. I'd probably have to go with Justin Cornell. He's been consistent all day, been making those clutch moves to win points for them, to bring them back down bodies. But, I mean, it's anybody's ball game right now.
0: We will be right back here with more action, second half of the finals. So stick with us for the 3v3 World Championship. See you in just a couple minutes.
2: I am selling up.
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0: 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In theaters July 10th.
1: 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We are not going to stop chasing the dream to beat cancer.
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16: 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So welcome back here. We are in the finals. It's Edmonton Impact with a one-point lead over San Diego Dynasty jumping into the second half. Who is going to take this 3-vs-3 World Championship? It looks like Impact getting off to a real good start here as they are absolutely dominant in this point to stack up the lead a little bit more with the clock starting to tick off until we get our champion. Impact looked good right now, Todd.
17: Yeah, tough play call right there for Dynasty. Brought two out to the snake side. They both ended up in that South Electronics bunker at the head of the snake, and both ended up getting shot. Here you see them come. Coming out wide, Arturo gets shot on the break. He gets a check, and Blake right behind him runs right through the same lane, and they lose two bodies on the break. Impact closes it out with the quickness.
16: Unfortunate turn of events on the execution of that play call with the double stack of bodies on that snake side here for Dynasty. Probably going to change it up here. And this field is playing so fast and so furious, you can't really float out in those open zones very much. You have to get to your bunker running and gunning as quick as you possibly can and accurately shoot those paintballs down the field. Two bodies now come off here for Edmonton Impact. This is going to be a quick one here for Dynasty to stay in this match with 4:13 to go. It's going to be a one-point game again with Danny Schonauer getting it done here for San Diego Dynasty. And on the MVP conversation, with everything so close and how well these everyone on these rosters has played, to me, it's who's the hero right now? Whoever steps up in the second half here, Todd, that should be the MVP.
17: Yeah, in a back-and-forth game, it's going to come down to who's going to make that one move to blow it open for their team to win this event. And right now, it could go either way. 3-4 in favor of Edmonton Impact, 6 seconds on the clock. Dynasty running to make it to the box. Is he going to get in there? He does. On the breakout. Looks like Dynasty's going to lose that body going out to the Dorito side. Quick early advantage for Impact. A big move by Arturo Andrade, but then he gets picked up. Looks like it's going to be a one-on-one right now.
16: Yeah, it comes down to a one-on-one here. Okay. With only 1 point separating these two teams to see who's going to win it. And I think that might have been, so Tyler Harmon getting shot out in that one-on-one battle. So San Diego Dynasty, Blake Yarber going to be the hero to tie this game up at 4 with 3:10 to go. It's getting close here, Todd.
17: Yeah, Blake Yarber is definitely one of those guys that plays big in the big moments. He loves the stage. He loves the spotlight. Goes out there, puts one up on the board for his team. Down bodies off the break. Comes back, shoots some bodies, and evens it up.
16: Big moment right now for Joe Barrett, Danny Schonauer, and Kyle Berry taking the field here for San Diego Dynasty.
17: Oh, maybe there was a penalty. Looks like they put up the board on the point on the board for Edmonton Impact.
16: Yeah, it looked like Dynasty took that one, but point on the board here for Impact makes this one even more important here. The time ticking off the clock for Dynasty from the blue side to make something happen. And able to get all the way to the 50-yard line with Danny Schonauer. Danny's had a real good tournament so far, and he's going to get that cross-field kill. Let's see if he can stack up a two-pack and might have traded with that last body. So Danny Schonauer looking good here. No, so it is a tie ball game, 4-4. And Dynasty is going to put their fifth point on the board, getting a little bit closer to being the 3-vs-3 champions here. And it would be a nice accolade for the most legendary team ever. And you know Impact wants to win because it has been 3 long years since that All-Star team has put a win on the board.
17: 100%. Dynasty's getting back in this game with their heavy shooting on the break. They've shot the snake side on the break a couple points now where you've seen a lot of aggressive moves from every team. Getting up there, even when you're down bodies, if you can get into that 50 snake, there's a lot of bodies looking the other way that you can take out.
16: About to jump into this one. Crucial moment right now for Edmonton Impact on the blue side. Let's see if they can get a kill. Maybe a little bit of a false start, but a little early on the jump there. The Dynasty going to be losing two bodies early as Alex Frazee, the legend, takes the walk from the middle. So advantage to Edmonton Impact, and they're going to get that third kill here pretty quick. So we could not have asked for a closer game with about a minute and a half to go. The score is going to be 5-5 here. The Heat definitely starting to affect these players as they're a little bit slower in to go hit that buzzer. Burning a little bit of time. Time's still going to run. It's going to be a minute and 21 seconds left to go. Tyler Harmon feeling it right now, looking good for Impact.
17: Yeah, Tyler Harmon is one of the best players in this league. Always ready, always pumped up, always in a great headspace. One of the most athletic, dynamic gunfighters in the league. If this comes down to a one-on-one, I fully expect to see Tyler Harmon out there for Edmonton Impact.
16: Yeah, it will be a 30-second one-on-one battle if we do have a tie at the end of regulation. Dynasty now on the blue side, Impact on the red side. Probably only going to see possibly two more points out here to decide this one, as Impact losing a body early from the Dorito side with Cornell taking the walk, and then Dynasty going to be losing a body as well too. So it's a two-on-two situation. Both of those bodies are stacked up on that snake side. Not ideal for Dynasty, so Dynasty with the desperation run to widen the field as Blake Yarber launches his attack.
17: Blake Yarber didn't know that Impact had filled out to that Dorito side temple. Gets chopped up, coming for Dalton Vanderbilt. Dalton Vanderbilt alive here on the snake side as they eliminate the last body. Here you see the move. Blake coming through, gets picked off from that Dorito side, tries to make a desperation reach for it, but unable to get it. There's Dalton Vanderbilt, and he's pumped right now.
16: Well, Dalton Vanderbilt with the crucial kill. I mean, Dalton has played some decent points in MVP conversation. If he doesn't get that kill, there's a decent chance that Dynasty wins that point.
17: Yeah, Brandon Cornell over there on the Dorito side had actually filled out to that spot. They crossed it up, looked each other's way, protected each other, and communicated through the chaos.
16: Yeah, so again, for overtime, if we head to overtime, Dynasty a little late to get to the box. I don't know if they got their bodies there, so Blake Yarber looks like not able to get there in time. So Dynasty starting this one down by two in a desperation moment as time ticking off the clock. Under 10 seconds to go. A penalty going to be thrown here from the referees as we get to the end of regulation. But unless we get word, it looks like Edmonton Impact is going to seal up this victory here and be our 3-on-3 champions here at the Wide World of Sports.
17: Terrible timing right there for Dynasty to not get out in a one-point game. Had a little struggle getting to the box, and Impact closes it out. You see Dynasty run into the box right here. Blake just not enough juice to get there on the start. Doesn't get the play, but they only had a few seconds left to score that last point anyway. Edmonton Impact taking the 6-5 victory, Matty.
16: Awesome victory here from Impact in an incredibly close game, but they are the 2025 Major League Paintball 3-3 World Champions, breaking the curse, finally putting a win on the board here after the past 3 years. Tons of finals appearances for them. They've been on the podium constantly, and it looks like we are going down to Mike Jeffrey, who is with the winner here, Tyler Harmon, Edmonton Impact.
11: Hold on. Tyler Harmon, yeah, Edmonton baby. Impact victories here at Wide World of Sports. Man, your eyes were frightening before this game. Yeah, bringing the energy. How do you feel right now?
18: We're the new Savannah Bananas. Watch out. We're coming for you. We're going to pack these stands out. Let's go, boys.
11: Awesome job, Tyler Harmon. You used to play for Dynasty. Is it extra sweet beating those boys? Something of mentors to you?
18: I love them. Honestly, I love the league right now. Big shout out to Dynasty, Russia, Fit, everyone that's in the top four. Really competitive. That's what we want to see.
11: Great job, Tyler. Congratulations. Well earned. Go celebrate with your boys.
18: Yeah, baby. Let's go.
16: Yeah, so big congratulations here to Impact as they took the victory, and such a big contribution from everyone on that roster. It's hot out here in Florida. Quick turnarounds. What do you think here, Todd?
17: I don't know, Matty. I think that that was one of the most exciting little events that I've ever seen. Just nonstop action. Everybody came to play today, but Edmonton Impact came on top.
16: Yeah, so we will be right back here with the trophy presentation as Impact is the champions here at this event. Stick with us.

0: Throughout the year, thousands of Excel pros from around the globe competed in a series of Excel esports online battles, pushing Excel to its limits. Only the top players earned their spot in Las Vegas for the in-person Microsoft Excel World Championship, held as the centerpiece of the Active Cell, a three-day financial modeling and Excel training camp packed with expert-led masterclasses. The championship spanned two intense days. On day one, 64 qualified players clashed in a high-stakes preliminary round on the gorgeous HyperX Arena. Only 24 advanced. Day two raised the bar even higher, with two semifinal rounds. And now the 12 best Microsoft Excel athletes in the world remain. Welcome to the finals of the Microsoft Excel World Championship 2024. This is where legends are made.
1: It is time for the 2024 MEWC final round. How are we feeling? I gotta tell you, last year when I got invited to do this, I had no idea what this is about. I have become a convert, and this year has

0: It's been no letdown. It's been absolutely exciting. But before we get any further, I want everybody to give a big hand to my co-host, Katrina.
1: Thank you guys for having me here. I'm really excited to be here.
0: All right. Before we call our finalists down to the stage, I also want to make a call out. Oz and Giles. Woo! All right. Are we ready for our finalists?

0: All right, one more round of applause for all of our 2024 finalists.
1: Let's bring up the case animation.
2: Welcome to the 2024 Microsoft Excel World Championship Finals. We are glad to present you the case for the battle World of Warcraft, designed by David Fortune from Quebec City, Canada, and Andrew Grigoljunovic from Riga, Latvia. World of Warcraft, launched in 2004, is one of the largest and most iconic massively multiplayer online games. Players join one of the two factions, the Horde or the Alliance. In this case study, 20 friends have signed up on the Horde side to start their exciting journey in the World of Warcraft Classic era. They have chosen their characters from different races and classes. Now they have made their first steps in the game and are about to go big, upgrading their characters to go higher levels, getting cool artifacts, armor and weapons, and as well as battle and raid experience. Unlike other Excel esports cases, you will have to follow the 20 characters throughout all the 7 levels of the case. In addition to just answering a level's question, you will also have to keep track of the player's other important stats. For example, on level 2, players get experience points, aka XP, by completing quests, but they also get some gold while doing so. While level 2 asks you about the player experience points, you will need to keep track of their gold too, as you will need this to solve level 3. Finally, 5 bonus questions are available to a selected number of players. The points for the first bonus question will be awarded to the first 10 players that submit the correct answers, the points for the second bonus question to the first 8 players, and so on. As usual, to make the game even more exciting to the viewers, every 5 minutes a player with the least number of points will be eliminated from the battle. After 30 minutes, only 6 players will be left in the game. Those players will determine the new Microsoft Excel World Champion 2024. Good luck! For the Horde!
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8: There are auctions going on right now. So what are you waiting for?
9: Jimmy, a man up there, we are not going to stop chasing the dream to beat cancer.
10: You're stronger than you know.
11: Don't give up. Don't ever give up.
0: All right, first of all, a huge round of applause, because that is a lot of work to put the stuff together, to David and all of the folks who came up with all the scenarios for this evening. Round of applause for all of them.
12: So, the new case that we have created together with David actually gets some very unusual and new gaming mechanics that has never been implemented into Excel esports cases before. The experience points they have on level 1 are growing as you progress with the quests and dungeons.
13: I've been playing this game since 20 years. It is an epic case, the 20th anniversary of World of Warcraft, 30th anniversary of Warcraft. I hope the players are going to have a blast. I hope everyone here that already played WoW will have a blast as well. And even people that didn't play WoW, WoW is such an iconic game, and it was a blast for me to do that. Thank you so much, everyone, to be here.
0: All right, Andrew, no, don't go anywhere. All right, count us down from 5.
14: 5, 4, 3, 2, 1. Giles!
0: All right, Giles Oz, take us home one more time.
15: You are not prepared but the spreadsheet madness is coming up in the next 40 minutes.
16: None of us are.
15: But I'm here to help you.
16: All right.
15: Did you get that reference?
16: No, I didn't.
15: Lost the moon. Fine. All right. Well, on that
16: Where's note, that reference?
15: Useless. Let's go to the...
16: Okay.
15: Look at this shiny thing, by the way.
16: Yes, look at this. The trophy is here.
15: All right, let's go to the leaderboard. Stuff is happening. Michael Jarman has taken an early...
16: points already. Okay. Because one thing we got to deal with here, right, is Andrew Nye is a three-year reigning world championship. Yeah. Can anybody... bring him down.
15: Well, I'm going to tell you a home truth here, Oz. No king rules forever.
16: That is true.
15: This might be time.
16: Indeed.
15: For someone else to step up.
16: But how did, let's see, Michael Jarman, he's got 100 points already. Okay, so he got bonus point one answered already.
15: Yeah, so he's going through the bonus points. And look, there's so much to this case. You've got players, you've got dungeons, battles, raids. You've got to deal with XP, weapons.
16: And follow an individual character through all of the levels. What's happening?
15: Let's go back to the leaderboard.
16: Oh,
15: let's see
16: Jarman,
15: what happens.
16: Okay. Michael Jarman.
15: Oh, look at this. Points on the board. Dim has got into second place.
16: Right.
15: Joined second with Chris Clark.
16: Right.
15: Andrew Knight in fourth.
16: Okay.
15: Andrew Knight is taking the lead.
16: Oh,
15: all right, should we go to Andrew?
16: Have
15: should
16: I
15: see
16: seen
15: what
16: this
15: Andrew's
16: before?
15: Doing? Oh, it's chased again. Michael Jarman, the Titans are doing battle.
16: That's right.
15: All right, let's go to Andrew. Let's have a look at what Andrew
16: Let's see what's happening.
15: All right, Andrew is working on level two. Level two, you have to start working out how much money you collect. Level one was just about working out the level of XP you get. Yeah, a lot of information. Again, if you look at the tabs at the bottom, all of those pink tabs contain different bits of data, and you're going to be using these all across the different questions.
16: All across.
15: We have three people still with 0 points. Peter Schaal, Eric Ashton, and Nick Bobo.
16: All right.
15: Here we go.
16: 45 seconds.
15: Oh, and he's jumped up. Okay,
16: Andy
15: is now in last place with 7 points on the board, and we are really close to our first elimination. Yep.
16: 10 seconds. Hit eight. Anders, can you pull it out? Oh.
15: Okay, I think that.
0: All right, we have our first.
16: All right. No, time keeps moving.
15: Here, we now have 11 players remaining in the final, and Eric Ashton is currently in 11th place with 42 points.
17: Less than four. Oh. Are playing sports regularly. 4 in 10 kids, let it sink in. 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ESPN is building a nationwide coalition powered by Disney called Take Back Sports, with the purpose of training more coaches, expanding access, and creating community-driven sports programming that puts kids and fun first. We're working on that story. We hope you'll join us.
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15: There is a big tie above that. I think 6 players on 140 points.
16: That's right. Yep, no changes from the top.
15: Look at that. Look at that middle.
16: Oh, Andrew.
15: Andrew Nye back on top.
16: All right. Let's check out Andrew, see what's going on there.
15: Yep, okay, let's go to that.
16: Right. Zone level 3.
15: Level 3, yep.
16: There's an index, right?
15: So level 3, you are buying a mount, and you have to answer how much money do you have when you buy the mount. All right, so again, for another time, you're seeing Andrew use that data table approach on the left-hand side, getting the solution for one line. Let's go to the leaderboard. Let's check out the overall tally. Look at that, everybody. Six-way tie at the bottom there.
16: All right. Just
15: the instructions were multiple pages long.
16: Yes. And got a tie for second and third, and they've been there a while at 365 points. Michael Jarman is pulling further out ahead.
15: Right.
16: We still have this tie in last place.
15: We still
16: Come
15: have
16: on
15: this
16: now.
15: Tie, and it's going to go down to the last person to get off of 140 points will be eliminated next.
16: Okay.
15: So we are down to three players still in the firing line. Eric, Nick, and Adam.
16: Okay. Let's see what's happening with Michael Jarman. So they are vying for the title and $5,000 for the individual.
15: Some Lambda magic going on there.
16: Yes.
15: Summit with formats.
16: Huh.
15: I could probably
16: That's
15: guess what that does.
16: Okay, what does that do?
15: Well, I'm guessing it's going to summit with some formats. That's my guess. What do you reckon?
16: Kind of format. That's the question. That's the mystery.
15: More than that.
16: Okay.
15: We still have three people sat at 140 points, so we haven't gone to the next elimination yet. We won't until that changes.
16: Let's look at Eric Ashton, see what's happening there. Let's see, understand what this tie is about. All right, here's Eric. Okay. He separated things up by level, got those yellow tabs down at the bottom. Ceiling. Interesting. Back. Okay,
15: we have an elimination. If we go to the leaderboard, Adam has been eliminated in 11th place.
16: All
15: he
16: right,
15: was
16: Adam.
15: Last remaining person on 140 points.
16: That's right.
0: All right, Adam. Four-way tie there, then a three-way tie for quite a while. Went back and forth. What was going through your mind when you realized it's the next person who hits? The number is going to move on.
1: Lightning. I was really close, and if I could just get there, but, you know, someone had to go. So I'm happy to have gotten here.
16: And now we've got a four-way tie in first. Let's check that out. Jakob.
15: Four-way tie in first.
16: Let's look at that.
15: My God. Okay. And just for everyone else, the next elimination still happens at the 25-minute mark. He's answered levels one and two perfectly. He's got bonus points one and two.
16: Say bonus point two, you want to figure out the quest level two tab. How many letter W are in the quest names? Wow.
15: Yeah, it's all tough. He's working on level three again. The level three is buying a mount. You've got to do some mining to get the gold, the coin that you need to buy the mount.
16: Yep.
15: All right, we've got
16: less
15: things
16: than
15: changing.
16: One minute.
15: Let's go to the leaderboard.
16: Yep. Less
15: and then
16: than 1 minute
15: will...
16: to the next elimination.
15: Yep. Andrew Nye has taken the lead, 580 right. points.
16: A small lead, but it's a lead.
15: It's a small lead. And we are looking at Eric, who
16: That's
15: is
16: right.
15: sat in 10th place. So he is in the elimination spot. 25 seconds left. Give Eric a cheer. Let's see if we can get him over the line.
16: Okay.
15: He's got to get 12 points on the board.
16: 12 points.
15: Can he throw some numbers in? Could we get a Hail Mary, round array,
16: Let's see.
15: Before that time ends?
16: All right. No. Oh.
15: What a shame. All right.
16: Under the bed with the boogeyman. All right.
15: Eliminated in 10th place. We still have three more eliminations to go after this, and then that last 10 minutes will just run.
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5: And meanwhile, Andrew Nye has pulled out in front.
6: He's pulled out in front, but
5: starting
6: we have
5: to make
6: a
5: some
6: tie.
5: Distance.
6: We have a tie at the bottom between Joshua and Nick on 300 points.
5: Hey, let's check out Nick. See if he can escape the grasp of the boogeyman.
6: Yeah, Nick has answered levels 1 and 2 fully. I'm guessing he's looking at a bonus question. He hasn't got any bonus questions yet. That would be a good way to get some points on the board.
5: Yep. Another day.
6: 3 minutes left until the next elimination, so they've got a little
5: That's
6: bit
5: right.
6: of time.
5: That's right.
6: Where do you want
5: Let's
6: to go?
5: Let's see, Juan Cifuentes, what's going on?
6: Okay, Juan is doing the same. This is also level 3, so lots of mining going on.
5: Yeah. Okay. Are in trouble.
6: Yeah, Nick and Joshua are both in the firing line right now. 300 points. Oh, we're getting a close up.
5: There you go. All right. Okay, here's Nick.
6: Beautiful.
5: Okay, again, right, level
6: Nick,
5: 3.
6: Nick and Josh, both on 300 points. Do they have
5: left.
6: Time to put a round array in somewhere just to get even a single point on the board? Would give them another 5 minutes in this competition. Come on, guys.
5: Five
6: seconds.
5: Four,
6: get anything in there.
5: 3, 2, 1.
6: And actually, because they're exactly tied, we go
5: yep,
6: on.
5: We, go
6: we have
5: on.
6: To wait. So let's go to the leaderboard.
5: Until they break the tie.
6: And we're
5: going to
6: watch
5: let's
6: this
5: look at the...
6: until the elimination happens. We're going to sit on the leaderboard. We've got Josh and Nick both on 300 points.
5: Right.
6: And until one of them moves off, we do not have an elimination.
5: All right.
6: Andrew Nye is now joint top with Michael Jarman.
5: Oh, yes. Michael's now.
6: Yeah.
5: Yes.
6: Yeah. Okay. Oh, we have an elimination. It is Joshua Bruce. Huge round of applause for Joshua.
5: Because Nick found 12 points.
6: 12 points. I wonder.
5: That's all he needed.
6: I wonder.
5: To find another 5 minutes. And meanwhile, Andrew Nye again has pulled ahead. Partial points for level 4.
6: Nick is feeling the pressure.
5: That's right.
6: Got to get some points on the board in the next 4 minutes or so.
5: All right.
6: He needs to
5: get interesting that he's doing that.
6: He needs to get close to 100 points on the board in the next 100 seconds or so.
5: Let's check out Jarman. He's pulled into second.
6: Joint second. We've got the three big titans.
5: Yep.
6: Top of the leaderboard.
5: Let's see what Jarman Early is doing.
6: So,
5: and a lot of people do ask about how to get more details about these cases and how to solve them. And you can check out Jarman's YouTube channel where he does walk through these cases.
6: Yep.
5: Okay.
6: 10 seconds to go. Nick has got to get some points on the board or he will be the next player eliminated.
5: Okay. Frantically.
6: 2-1-0. We have our next elimination.
5: Nick.
6: What a Nick.
5: All right.
6: Amazing effort.
5: All right.
6: Absolutely amazing. Peter Schaal is now in the firing line for the last elimination slot.
5: Yeah, that would be tough. Okay.
6: Oh,
5: Michael Jarman, look at this.
6: Michael Jarman has pulled ahead.
5: Yes.
7: 12 minutes remaining.
5: Wow. We've got Michael Jarman completed level 4.
6: Yeah.
5: Nobody in 6 or 7.
6: We are 1.5 minutes away from our last elimination, and the last 10 minutes will be spent with the final 6 players.
5: That's right.
6: Until we crown our winner.
5: And that's when things are going to get nasty.
6: All right, there we go. Michael Jarman still on top. Andrew Nye in 2nd place. Dim in 3rd. And Peter Schaal still in that last hot seat of the elimination.
5: That's right.
6: If we have any Peter Schaal fans in the room, now is the time to cheer.
5: Yes, yes. Okay, so he got some points.
6: Yeah, he got some points. Okay. He's close. He's got 10 seconds.
5: Something's happening.
6: If he can get some more points on the board, he could get
5: five
6: out of that
5: seconds.
6: Spot.
5: 5 seconds.
6: 5 seconds. Is he going to make it? We have our last elimination, and it is all Peter Schaal. Huge round of applause to Peter Schaal.
5: All right.
6: Eliminated in 7th, which leaves us with our top 6 finalists. This is it, Oz.
5: This is it.
6: A year comes down to the next 10 minutes.
5: That's right.
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5: Listen
6: away.
5: What's happening with Andrew?
6: Andrew Nye.
5: Not far behind.
6: Not far behind at all.
5: But the scores have been stagnant for a while.
6: He's on level 5.
5: He's working.
6: Level 5 is about dungeons. You have to go and complete dungeon experiences to gain more XP. You can tell how much I play World of Warcraft. Just over 200 points is all that we have between the person in 1st
5: right.
6: and 6th at the moment. That is crazy.
5: It's not
6: if
5: much.
6: You get one full level right, you could jump pretty much from the bottom to the top.
5: Yep. Okay, Jarmit is up. Jarmit is tied now in 2nd.
6: Yeah.
5: All right.
6: Joint
5: all right.
6: 2nd place. Right. Andrew and Dim, joint 2nd.
5: All right.
6: Oh, it's changing. It keeps changing.
5: Can Michael Jarman keep this lead and snatch away that belt?
6: I think
5: bring it.
6: Any one of these finalists
5: any,
6: could take
5: yes.
6: that belt. Any
5: yes,
6: one of
5: yes,
6: them.
5: Yes. We'll
6: on
5: see.
6: Their day, they could. And we've only got 6 minutes left. So it comes down to whatever magic they can pull out in the next 6 minutes.
5: That's right. That's right. Oh, okay. Okay. What's about to happen? Is he? Okay. Jakob is Jakob now in 2nd place.
6: Oh, nice.
5: Yes.
6: He is catching up with Michael Jarman.
5: Yep.
6: Remember, there's no elimination at 5 minutes.
5: That's right.
6: We have got these 6 players through
5: that's
6: to the
5: right.
6: end
5: they
6: of
5: have
6: time.
5: Battle it out to the end with 5 minutes left. All
6: we
5: right.
6: haven't seen Chris Clark yet. Should we go to Chris Clark?
5: Yes, let's see. Let's see what's happening. See, looks like he's working on level 4.
6: He looked relaxed when he walked on. He looks relaxed now with 4 minutes to go.
5: Yeah. As Michael Jarman is still holding on to his lead.
6: Jarman.
5: But not by much.
6: He could be the new king of XL.
5: Let's see.
6: 2024.
5: See?
6: We've got some cheers in the audience for Dim.
5: Man.
6: Fantastic. 3 minutes left. Michael Jarman still on top. Dim is joint 3rd with Andrew Nye, two of our big titans, joint 3rd.
5: That's right.
6: 60 points off the lead.
5: 3 minutes.
6: That is nothing.
5: 3 minutes, come on.
6: This could turn at any minute.
5: Yep.
6: Michael Jarman knows that as well. He's not going to be sitting back.
5: Well, has not had any points scored. Let's look at Michael Jarman's screen.
6: Let's do it.
5: See what is happening.
6: Yep. I feel like there's drama coming, Oz, with 2 minutes left.
5: Right.
6: So many strong players. 2 minutes is a long time.
5: And Mon to zero. Looks like he's using a lambda. Okay.
6: These top pros have got to get points on
5: the
6: board.
5: What's happening here? Minute 10. And there's no motion lately. Okay. He got an index function going on. Okay.
6: Yep.
5: It's still going. It's not giving up.
6: I mean, the points are so close, it might be worth these
5: less
6: top
5: than 1 minute
6: Titans throwing in the Hail Mary at some point soon. That could be the difference.
5: Let's see.
6: At what point now do you say, I don't think I'm going to get there?
5: This is crazy. This is crazy. All right.
6: Pretty much 50 points in it.
5: They're still going.
6: Seconds.
5: They're still going.
6: We have 30 seconds left.
5: Okay. Let's see.
6: Can anybody knock Michael Jarman off top spot with 30 seconds to go?
5: And is are we going to see?
6: I think it's coming.
5: Are we going to see the belt go from Australia to Canada?
6: Is the belt going, guys? Come on, let's hear some noise in the audience.
5: All right, let's see. Oh, 10
6: Where are
5: seconds.
6: We going?
5: 10 seconds.
6: Come on.
5: Anything. Is anything going to happen?
6: Can anybody throw a Leroy Jenkins out in the last few seconds?
5: Leroy Jenkins.
6: Come on, Leroy.
5: Right.
6: Yeah. Michael Jarman. All those years of training.
5: Oh, look.
6: To this moment.
5: The world championship. Look at that.
16: Michael, how do you feel right now?
17: Oh, over the moon. I mean, Andrew has been a very formidable adversary for me so far. I mean, three wins, I think, to be sniffed at. And, you know, he's always been the problem, but I finally managed to prevail. Yeah, really happy.
16: Sure. Second place, how are you feeling?
18: I'm unbelievable. I was stuck for so long on question four and question six, so better to be lucky than good.
16: I mean, you are now the second best Excel player, you know, champion expert in the world. How does that make you feel?
18: Pretty good. Like I need a drink.
16: Like I need a drink. You made it this year. You're number three. You made it in.
19: Yeah, it's again, I'm speechless. Sorry, guys. It's been an amazing event. Yeah.
16: How are you feeling in the last few seconds as the numbers were just going back and forth and you and Andrew were sort of battling it out?
19: Yeah, I felt hopeless. Helpless. I didn't know what I could do, to be honest, to like go back a bit, stop. But yeah, third place. It's still great.
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0: Welcome, everybody, to Central Florida. It is a magnificent Friday night. We're at the ESPN Wide World of Sports in the AdventHealth Center, the mecca of sports competition. It's the Pop-Tarts National Championship presented by the APL. This is the most satisfying sport in the world, and you're about to find out why. Welcome, everybody. We are so excited for this. Right in front of an awesome crowd. You can hear them behind us. I'm Drew Felios alongside the innovator of the sport, Josh Carman. And Josh, what an event it is tonight for the world of Pop-Tarts.
1: Huge. This is huge, man. This is the biggest stage right now that we've ever been on. There are so many people out in the world playing Pop-Tarts, and now the best are coming out of the woodwork tonight, and we're going to find out who is the best.
0: So much suspense, so much skill that we are about to witness. Before we get this thing rolling, though, let's send it down on the court. The Breadbasket Boys are standing by, guys.
2: Listen, Drew, it is absolutely electric down here. This crowd is ready to watch some high-level Pop-Tarts.
3: Yeah, it's a great day for some Pop-Tarts, man. I'm also just going to get ahead of this real quick. We were told the broadcast was only going to show us from the waist up, so I'm not quite sure what happened down here, but let's just be mature about it.
2: On the bright side, Danny, if any swimming breaks out, we're ready. That's back right to you, Drew.
0: All right, great stuff, guys. You know, Josh just mentioned a few moments ago the players. They come from all over the world. They are the best in the world. Let's meet some of the best.

0: 2020. And let's just say people don't just play him. They fear him. From New York, give it up for Mike Joyce. And now, the YouTube phenom. From Ninja Warrior to Pop Darts Prodigy, with over 1.3 million subscribers. From Illinois, Colton Davis. But one spot is still up for grabs. One throw, closest to the target stays in. Land on top, and you punch your ticket to the finals. This is last man standing. Who will rise to face the best in the world?
1: Hey guys, we're here with the three professional Pop Dart players. How are we feeling, guys?
2: I can barely hear you. The crowd is electric. I'm going to need them on my side today. I'm playing the best in the world. I just got to prove that I'm a little bit better.
1: 100%.
3: I think Cal's got a lot to prove because I'm in it. You know what I mean? I didn't wear these pants to lose. I came to win. Bill's Mafia for life. Let's go.
4: I'm with the Prodigy over here, Colton. It's an honor to be interviewing you, man. How are you feeling?
5: Very excited. There's some tough competition, but I know I can do it.
4: A lot of people ask you as a favorite. You think you got it?
5: Yes.
4: All right, he thinks he's got it. We're going to get our fourth member of the tournament. We got a squad over here. They're going to compete for that fourth spot. Let's see what happens.
6: So here they come. So many eager men, eager to prove that they belong in that final four of great Pop Dart players.
7: Yeah, my gosh, we're going to see some crazy looking shots right here. It's going to go from right to left, I believe, all the way across. And this isn't the normal way to play Pop Darts right here. This is just how one of these 22 states gets in the tournament. So basically right now, they're trying to get a T-knobber that is on top of that orange target marker. That's a wiggle knobber. It wasn't on top of the target marker. So we're going to have to go to a round two here.
8: Three, two, one.
7: Here they go again. Oh, that was a close one. Oh, tapped off the top. Okay, they got 12 darts in their hands right now, so we're going to have 11 rounds at least of trying to hit a T-knobber. If we can't get a T-knobber in this 12th round, we're going to change the rule.
6: Oh, so looking for that elusive T-knobber as you described, whenever one of the Pop Darts lands directly on that orange cue.
7: That's it. This is a bullseye. It's a tough shot to hit, but these guys are good. Oh, getting closer. Oh, tapped off the top.
6: Saw it happen a few times in the practice round. Obviously, this different circumstances, the pressure really settling in.
7: I'll tell you what, yeah, those lights will do something to you. Oh, that one was right off the top. Oh, my gosh.
6: How about the crowd just waiting to erupt?
7: And we got a unicorn down there, it looks like.
6: One on the forehead just for good luck. Let's try this again.
7: Oh. Remember, this is 22 different states. Look at all the states out there in the audience. Pick your state. Who are you rallying behind right now to get this team out of here?
6: They've rattled it a few times. Oh, really close.
7: Oh, another tap.
6: Couple times struck.
7: And that's a father-son duo right there next to each other. Oh, here they go again. Come on.
6: So this for the right to join Colton Davis in one of the semifinals. And still looking for that elusive bullseye.
7: That's right. So Colton, actually, we did a little pre-tournament last night, and Colton swept the floor with everybody. So he's going to come out pretty hot tonight. I would not want to be one of these players right here to actually get in to face him.

0: promise. Well, I'll tell you, this is what's going to happen here. After the 11th throw, if we still don't have a T-Nobber, that 12th dart that they're all holding right there, it's going to be a closest too. Oh.
1: Final round. Here we go. All at once.
0: Oh.
1: And you saw once again, contact made, but.
0: Oh, who is it?
1: Let's see. Who's it going to go to? I believe California is going to be awarded.
0: In. Oh, no way. Drew, this is huge. We have a father-son facing off in the semifinals. That right there is Colton Davis' dad, Tyler.
1: All right, let's send it down to the Breadbasket Boys, guys.
2: We are joined by Mr. T.
3: Let's go, man.
2: That's what he goes by. How are you feeling after punching the ticket?
3: I had no idea I'd get this far. This is absolutely incredible. I get to play against my son. I'm super excited.
2: So you're the prodigy's dad.
3: That's right. Yes, sir.
2: I'd love to see
4: are
2: it.
4: You, are you planning on taking it easy, or are you going to go hard on it?
3: No, we go at it.
4: Hey,
3: no.
4: I like it. Let's bring him in. Colton, get over here.
5: Let's go, Colton.
4: We got a father-son matchup in the semis, and then we got two great pop darters over here. We're going to be starting with these two. What are you seeing in this semifinal matchup?
3: We got a father-son matchup coming up. I mean, we couldn't write a script better than that. Looking forward to playing Mike. This is the four great players.
2: Mike, how you feeling?
6: I'm always ready, baby. Let's do it.
2: You heard the man.
4: And that's what Mike brings to the table, man. Send it back up. Drew.
1: All right, outstanding stuff. So the table is set. We've got our final four. Kyle Stevenson, Michael Joyce, Colton Davis, and the state of California playing for a championship next.
7: I got this mountain.
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9: Advent Health Arena, absolutely rocking here tonight as ESPN The Ocho continues from the ESPN Wide World of Sports, the Pop Darts Championship. Let's take a look at the rules. Josh Carman educating us tonight. Josh, what is so important about this round that we're about to see?
29: Yeah, so you're going to see here, so landing on top of the target marker, that is what they're going for. I mean, that is the best points in this sport, 10 points for landing on top. Landing on the tower is kind of like the three-point shot in basketball. It's high risk, but you could end yourself off the side of the table. That's 5 points. Closest to the pop dart, or closest to the target marker, excuse me, that's 3 points. Anything else that sticks to the table, 1 point. We're playing cancellation scoring, playing 21. That's as simple as it gets. There's a lot of other things like lippy, different trick shots, landing on top of another one like a wiggle knobber. That one's worth double what it lands on. So if you ever see that, if it's landing on a three-point dart, you're getting a six-point dart right there. Kyle's just getting locked in. Here's a guy that really feeds off the crowd.
9: So Mike. Cal Stevenson from South Carolina there, and there's Michael Joyce out of the state of New York. The fact that they're right next to each other in this sport kind of ups the level of anxiety and suspense, and here we go.
29: Yeah, my gosh, these guys have played against each other so many different times. Mike is going to want to try to keep possession of this game. He wants honors. That means he gets to go first and put a dart right in the front.
6: Mile three. Mile three.
9: 17 feet, too, from the table to the throwing space.
29: That's right. It's not an easy toss. See if Kyle puts one in front. Left some room. Oh, nice steal there by Kyle. Puts it in close. That's going to be three for the closest, one for everything else. So he's got 3-4 minus Mike's one dart there. That gives him 3 points. Kyle is off to a pretty quick 6-point lead.
9: And still waiting for our first tee knobber of the night.
29: Oh,
9: very close. So another round through, and you see Kyle Stevenson with the 8-0 lead.
29: All right, Mike's got to do some serious work here. But if Kyle keeps putting this dart closer, it's just hard to get around it.
9: Oh.
29: Oh, Mike, that dart is way too far in the back. See, that's where you want it, right there in the front. It kind of puts up a little bit of a blocker. Looks like Mike's got this one. All right, we're not going to see a skunk. That's good news.
9: So Michael Joyce, good answer there.

0: And it's Cal Stevenson, Michael Joyce, followed by Colton Davis and his father. Colton Davis, young celebrity here around these parts. He has had himself quite a day. And you hear the crowd, the allegiance kind of split right down the middle.
1: Gosh, looks like Green still has a closer one there. Let's see. Oh, that's a close one. We might
2: get a measure.
1: Oh, yeah, they're calling for the wire right now.
0: Okay.
1: They can't tell which one's closer, so the breadbasket boys need to toss in the wire.
0: Now, when you call for the wire, what happens right here? What are they doing?
1: Yeah, they're measuring right now. Let's see who's closer. It's hard to tell visually. Oh, my gosh. Oh, my goodness, yeah, he can't tell.
0: I mean, we're talking millimeters.
1: He's got Bleen. Wow, yeah. My gosh, yeah, that was a close call. If it is identical, they would have to do a rethrow.
0: Yeah, that's as close as you can get here.
1: Oh.
0: Kyle continues to go for that kill shot.
1: Yeah, you know he wants that T-knobber. He has logged the most T-knobbers I think anyone has done in history.
0: So many bouncing off that target like that right there.
1: Yeah, see, it's got to go perfectly on top to hit that suction. Oh.
0: Once again, if it sticks on top of that, it's 10 points. So if you are Mike and you hit one of those, you're right back in it.
1: Yeah, no, the T-knobber can bring you right back into the game. But, you know, these guys really aren't aiming for that T-knobber. A lot of the times they're aiming about 2 inches right in front of it. That's called position A. That's where you want your dart planted so that the other opponent can't hit the T-knobber and you lock in the three-point dart. Oh, Mike had enough.
0: So obviously going first could be a huge advantage.
1: It's a huge, huge advantage, and you got to take advantage of it.
0: Mm-hmm.
1: And if you don't, you put one out behind the target marker, it leaves it wide open for your opponent.
0: Kyle Stevenson's lead has increased. Right now it's 15. Michael Joyce needs to turn that momentum right now. Running out of time.
1: Man, that looks like another round from Kyle.
0: So many ricochet tonight. Target marker got a little extra bounce in it.
1: Yeah, it'll fight you off. Oh, another one. Oh, my gosh. All right, so you got a fender bender right here. This is insane. He's got the closest dart. He doesn't want to go away. Oh, my gosh, it popped up. Okay, still got the closest.
0: I think the crowd noise made it pop up. It's so loud in here. Oh.
1: All right, well, Mike is not going away. He is getting points on this round. Yeah, so if that one would have held right there, it would have been worth another point for touching the target marker.
0: So Mike's starting to make some headway. Still a long way to go here.
1: Oh, see. So Kyle just went for the tower there. Interesting move. Mike's got the closest with 3 points. 1 point for everything else that sticks. So that was 5 minus Kyle's 1. Giving 4 points to Mike.
0: 10-point game here, coming down the stretch.
1: Wow, Kyle's knocked off that so many times.
0: Could this be the throw?
1: Well, here comes Mike. Here comes Mike. He's not going to go down without a fight.
0: So Michael Joyce from New York, Kyle Stevenson from South Carolina. Little North versus South action going for you right here.
1: Oh,
0: right off the camera. Remember, the winner of this game advances to the championship round.
1: Oh,
2: wow.
1: I'll tell you what, cancellation scoring, you're never out of it. There's always a chance.
0: Got to ask you, Josh, you're a little surprised we haven't seen a T-Dobber up to this point.
1: You know, they're elusive, like you said. Mm-hmm. And sometimes they come a couple times in a round. Last night in our tournament, we had like 10 or 12. Oh, right there's a close start. Mike has almost no opportunity except for on top. He's thinking about it. Oh. Safe dart here from Kyle.
0: So here we go. It is Kyle Stevenson to the finish line. And crowd loves the effort from both of these competitors.
1: Oh, yeah. You got love to see the energy in the crowd. These two are absolutely incredible. They've played so many times together. Oh. Either one of them could have came out on top.
0: Not only a ruckus crowd here at Disney, but a very educated APL crowd on hand. Here's the closest shot, just millimeters away from the bullseye. And in the end, it is Kyle Stevenson raising his hands in the air. What a moment. Let's send it down to the Breadbasket Boys with our winner.
3: Kyle, man, what a win. What a win. You held off that late run from Mike.
4: Wow.
3: What was going through your head when he was getting cooking there?
4: I mean, I was starting to get terrified. I had that massive lead right off the bat. Was feeling great, and Mike just went on fire. Glad we could pull it out. I'm fired up. Let's go!
3: Let's go, guys.
5: Now, Kyle, who do you want to see in the final between those two over there?
4: That's a tough call. Both of those guys are filthy. They play each other all the time. It's about a split 50-50. I kind of want to take on the Prodigy, though.
5: Okay, I don't blame you. Either way, it's going to be a great final. Back to you guys.
1: Tyler.
0: So we're ready for our second semifinal. It'll happen right after this break. Kyle Stevenson going to the championship. We'll step aside. Come back to Disney in a moment.
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18: 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The Pop-Tarts Championship underway, fast and furious. The knockout round came down to the final moments. And then Mr. T, Tyler Davis, declared the winner representing California and about to face off with his son in the semis. Let's send it down to the Breadbasket Boys.
19: We've got the matchup of the day tonight right here. We've got the son versus father duo. What do you got to say to your dad?
20: I don't know what's going to happen. I'm just going to try to get a teen offer.
19: Okay, I like that. What do you got for your son?
21: Colton, I could not be more proud to be right here with you right now. This is incredible.
19: Wow. Good luck, boys.
18: How tough it must be for Mr. T to face his celebrity son here for the right to go to the championship.
22: This is, you really can't script this. This is wild that it ended up. Mr. T going against his son.
18: You hear what Colton said. I'm going to go right for that teen number. Dad tries to do it. Remember, it's worth 10. Nobody has done it tonight.
22: Yep, and he hit one last night. Actually, this same matchup, his dad versus him, came over. He was down about 8, and a teen number took him into the lead, and he won that game. So let's see him do it again today. Nice steal by Mr. T. Oh, did he get it back?
18: So dad not going easy on his son here early.
22: I'll tell you what, they've probably matched up more times on their live. Colton, he's made a name for himself on YouTube with over 1.3 million subscribers. Now he's trying to etch that name onto a trophy.
18: Be sure and follow him. He is the superstar of this sport. First teen knobber nearly happened again, just kind of rubs off the orange.
22: Going for the tower.
18: Oh, okay.
22: Yeah, see, he's going right for it. There is no mercy out of Colton. He almost tried to get it. Oh, gosh. Yeah, it's got to hit perfectly.
18: And remember, if you get it on top of that black tower worth 5 points, well, no doubt the home run is the target marker. Oh, nice.
22: Oh, stolen again by Mr. T. Oh, he saw real estate there.
0: How did he squeeze it in between those two reds? Just incredible. We are seeing pinpoint throwing here tonight.
22: It is. These guys are right on it.
0: Just got to wait a while for that first tee now, but when it happens, this place is going to explode.
22: That's a safe dart there by Mr. T. Colton's got to get one in closer. Last dart to do it.
0: Big throw.
22: That's all right. That's a dart's on the board.
1: Mr. T taking two here. Let's go.
0: So it was Colton out to the fast start. Mr. T now starting to trim the gap a bit. And we're all knotted up at seven apiece. And now the crowd gets into it.
22: Still Colton here. He's got to squeeze one in.
0: So,
22: all right.
0: Another one nearly lands. They call this the most satisfying sport in the world, Josh. That certainly has a ring to it.
22: It certainly does. The game is super satisfying. Gets it from the pop in pop darts. That is the most satisfying thing of it, is hitting right on top of that target marker and hearing that satisfying pop. Oh, my gosh. Spoke it into existence. Oh, the breadbasket boys flipped the table down there. What? Oh, are they allowed on that court?
0: How about Mr. T?
22: Someone's going to help them put that back together. This guy ripped his shirt in the front.
0: Just pure bedlam has broken out here inside Advent Health Arena. The first tee number of the night for the man in red, Mr. T.
22: Oh, my gosh. He is. Oh, now let's see if he can land it on top. He's got one more dart for that triple knobber. That would be insane. Well, this is a massive, massive round for Mr. T. Oh, wow.
0: Stuck it. And the reactions, first from Mr. T and even son Colton, was pretty amazed.
22: I'll tell you what, you can't be angry at that.
0: All right, so now if you're Colton, what do you do here? Any game planning as you come down the stretch?
22: Chip, chip, chip away. You got a long way to come back from that, but hey, he can hit a tee knobber too.
1: Change.
0: So 11 points separates these two. Mr. T won that round. He had to compete with so many other states. And now Colton's starting to feel that pressure just a little bit.
22: Yeah, but he is. Oh, he's also a Ninja Warrior champion, so pressure doesn't really get to him.
0: Yeah, great point. He's a kid of many talents.
22: Oh, see? Veins of steel. Oh, this is a big round. Let's give it up for Colton here. No red darts on right now. That's going to be a clean 5 points for him.
0: So domination there, and still a little bit of time here for Colton to pull this out.
22: I'll tell you what, you know he's serious when Colton doesn't blink. Oh, I think that's still going to be Colton there.
0: Yep.
22: So we got three for the closest. Is it touching? Couldn't see there. Maybe it was touching. If it's touching, it's a kiss. It's worth more points.
0: Okay. Tally him up now, and that lead trimmed now to just three.
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3: The Sixers have their attention after this Jaylen Brown trade. You know, the idea of teaming up with the Denver Nuggets or with Anthony Edwards in Minnesota. You know, those are all intriguing. Here's the thing. LeBron is in no hurry, and none of these teams are in any real hurry either, because this isn't like his previous free agencies. You don't have to hold a max slot space. You don't have to move money around if he decides that he's coming. He's either going to get a mid-level or maybe even a minimum from these teams. So he's going to take his sweet time, probably going to create some content along the way. And I don't know when. Maybe it'll be the final decision. I don't know when that will come down.
4: 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Still much to be decided over the next few days in the NBA. 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We switch to baseball now. The National League Central rivalry between the Cardinals and Cubs continued Saturday at Wrigley Field. The Cubs have won their last three at home on July the 4th. The Cardinals coming off a 17-1 win, though, against the Cubs on Friday night. The Cards have won four out of five, and it started off badly for the Chicago Cubs. On ESPN Radio, as St. Louis got on the board very early, in fact, in the very first inning.
23: Shota Imanaga lifts the leg, fires. And the first pitch, drilled left field. That one back some more, and it's gone into the basket. First pitch of the game, a fly ball and a home run from J.J. Weatherholt, number 13. And the Cardinals jump in front. It is 1-0.
4: 1-0 Cardinals there. John Shambi on ESPN Radio. Moving on to the top of the third inning. Still 1-0 St. Louis. And even Herrera at the plate looking to drive in another run for the Cards.
23: The 0-2 is hit on the ground, up the middle, and a base hit. Around third and coming in to score is Church. Crow Armstrong's throw into Swanson. It's an RBI single for Herrera. And the Cardinals add on. It is 2-0.
4: Cardinals would go on to win it 3-0. The Cardinals have outscored the Cubs by 23 runs in their last three innings, the best run differential in a three-game span versus the Chicago Cubs since a plus 38 span back in 1977. Cubs shut out for the eighth time this season, tied for the Mets and Giants for the second most time shut out this year. Only the Padres at 9 have been shut out more. The man who called it for us on ESPN Radio, John Shambi, Doug Glanville, posted this post-game extra.
23: Alex, thanks so much. Air tonight at Wrigley Field after the rain went away. J.J. Weatherholt, he wasted no time. First offering from Shota Imanaga, and he took him out the opposite way. And the Cardinals got a well-pitched game from Kyle Leahy and their pen, and they got enough hitting to win it.
24: Yeah, I mean, we knew coming in, Shota Imanaga, some of the challenges come from the long ball. And although the solo shot, that's all the Cardinals ended up needing. Weatherholt set the table, was on base four times. But the pitching was really underscored the story for the Cardinals. Leahy did a great job of five shutout innings. Everyone he handed the ball off to put up a zero. They found the closer in Riley O'Brien, who's pretty nasty with the sinker combination. So that was the Cardinal game. You know, pitch the contact, make the plays, enough hitting from some of their young stars. And it all played out really well for them because they executed it to perfection.
23: Cardinals are interesting, right? Going into the year, understandably, people did not have high expectations, but watching them now, and you look at the team and you say to yourself, this is a pretty good team.
24: Yeah, I mean, it's so collective. You know, Ollie Marmol says that their manager, relentless. They're very consistent. They make the plays, and that's their game. They say, okay, we're going to pitch the contact. They're going to hit the ball. We got to catch it. We have to catch it. And they're absolutely doing that. They're making good decisions. And they're doing just enough offensively. So if they get more offensive production, they're going to win a lot more games.
23: What do you make of where the Cubs are right now?
24: Well, you know, the Cubs right now, they seem to be searching for that starting pitcher they can lean on to give them that protection for the bullpen. It's not quite there. You know, Imanaga is taken out in the fifth inning. It's very taxing on a sort of unproven bullpen. And that's hard to sustain, so they need guys to get healthy. I like their lineup. It didn't really show up today, but Pete Crow Armstrong still looking like he's continuing his player of the month run. So That may be sometimes enough for winning those close games.
23: For Doug Glanville, I'm John Ciambi right here on your home for the 2026 Home Run Derby and All-Star Game, Major League Baseball on ESPN Radio and the ESPN app. Now we send it back to Alex Del Barrio in the studio.
4: Thank you, my friend. We are back with more Major League Baseball action. The Yankees hosting Minnesota. Brendan Beck making his first career start. Let's get to the action in the top of the eighth. A lot of runs scored in this one. Josh Bell at the plate for Minnesota. Top of the eighth on the Treasure Island Baseball Network.
5: To be a good base runner is no fear.
6: 1-1 not going, and the ball popped into the air to deep right field. Bell's got a chance for his second, and Bell has done it. A home run to right for Josh Bell. He's homered from both sides of the plate. A two-run shot for Bell. It's 11-4 Twins, and Josh Bell's going to put his signature on a Dan Gladden baseball.
4: And that was the sixth home run hit on the day for Minnesota, as they take an 11-4 lead, and that's how it would end.
6: And this should do it. Clemens is there, and the Twins beat the Yankees 11-4. And on a day of celebration, if you're a Yankee fan, nothing to celebrate. Kind of a lackluster, dispiriting loss after breaking the winning of the losing streak yesterday, to come back and lay an egg today. It's not much to celebrate.
4: Michael Kay on the YES Network. Again, 11-4 the final. Cody Clemens with a home run in his third straight game. Josh Bell with a pair of home runs for Minnesota. Has now four home runs and eight RBIs over the course of his last five games. Beck, in his debut start, struggled in 3 2/3 innings, giving up five earned, including three homers. We'll go to the West Coast, where the Padres and Dodgers renewed their rivalries. Padres on a seven-game losing skid, tied for their longest within the season since losing 10 in a row back in 2013. Pitching, once again, strong for the Dodgers, as Yamamoto, already with nine strikeouts, looking to make it double digits.
23: Here's the payoff pitch. Merrill swings and misses. Strike three. That is number 10 to tie the career high. Yoshinobu Yamamoto, seven brilliant shutout innings.
4: Yamamoto with a 2-0 lead there in the top of the seventh. That was on AM 570 LA Sports. Dodgers go on to beat the Padres, final 3-0 at Chavez Ravine. Yamamoto improves to 9-5 in the season with seven innings of work, three hits allowed, no earned runs, a career high tying 10 strikeouts. His third career start with 10 strikeouts and no runs allowed this season. Yamamoto with his seventh 10K start since the start of last season, more than twice as many as any Dodger during that span. Freddie Freeman in the game, 2-for-3 with a home run and a couple of runs batted in. His 15th career, 15-homer season. Padres now shut out for the ninth time this season, breaking the tie with the Cubs, Mets, and Giants for most times shut out this season. Padres also with the 17th game with four or fewer hits this season, tied for the Guardians for the second most in Major League Baseball history. 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
7: 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This was SportsCenter is presented by Gusto. Let's head across the pond over to London and Wimbledon. And the Americans have had their struggles at Wimbledon so far this year. Taylor Fritz, the last American left on the men's side for Wimbledon. He moves on to the round of 16. Fritz, the sixth seed, beat Lorenzo Sanfilippo 4-6, 6-3, 6-4, 7-6 to move on. Fritz on, and this is what it sounded like as he moved on.
8: Taylor Fritz with some pyrotechnic tennis on the 4th of July.
9: 6-4, 7-6.
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7: Other news out of Wimbledon. Serena, who has made her return to the All England Club, announced that she would not be able to play in the doubles draw at the All England Club alongside sister Venus. In an Instagram post on Saturday, she said, quote, "I'm heartbroken to have to withdraw from doubles." She said, "Coming back to compete again has been a gift, and the opportunity to play against, play alongside my sister once more meant the world to me. I did everything I could to be ready, but unfortunately my knee just isn't ready to compete." The 44-year-old Williams made her eagerly anticipated return to competition last month. She received a wild card play to play both singles and doubles at the grass court. And she played her first singled match in nearly 4 years Tuesday against Maya Joint on center court. She lost that match 6-3, 7-6, 6-3. Moving on to more baseball, the White Sox and Cleveland's facing the Guardians. Cleveland winning on a walk-off on Friday. White Sox losers of three in a row. Cleveland has won three in a row. Cleveland 14-7 against the AL Central this season. One of the best records in the division in Major League Baseball. Pick up the action top of the eighth inning. A 1-1 game. White Sox looking to untie it with Colson Montgomery at the plate on ESPN 1000.
10: High school. And he drives one to right. That baby will go. 2-1 Sox in the eighth.

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8: Well, the rosters for the Major League Baseball All-Star Game were announced on Saturday. Dodgers' Shohei Ohtani and Blue Jays infielder Ernie Clement received the most votes in their respective leagues. The Dodgers, Braves, and Phillies lead all teams with five All-Stars each. And in the American League, the Yankees, Blue Jays, and Rays each had four. It was the 4th of July on Saturday. That meant the Nathan's Hot Dog Eating Contest. And Joey Chestnut, well, he does it again. This time scarfing down 66 hot dogs in 90-degree heat to win the Nathan's Hot Dog Eating Contest. The 41-year-old Chestnut won the mustard yellow belt for a record 18th time. Might as well call him the Ric Flair of hot dog eating. His second consecutive title on the women's side, Miki Sudo, won her 12th pink belt, scarfing down 38.75 dogs. And we have our first two entrants into the quarterfinals of the FIFA World Cup. Kylian Mbappe scored in the 70th minute on a penalty kick, a 1-0 final as France beats Paraguay. Meanwhile, Morocco with a 3-0 victory in their matchup. As they're moving on, it'll be France and Morocco in the quarterfinals. As for the World Cup, Frank Leboeuf, ESPN soccer analyst, discussed France beating Paraguay on Saturday.
9: I think it takes two to tango. Yes, France didn't have maybe the best game, but it's impossible to play against a team like that. They refuse to play. Every actions, every decision from the referee will be like 30 years ago with many, many teams in South America, let's say, where you have to complain, you have to discuss.

0: King is leaving Los Angeles.
1: Wait, why not?
2: He kind of play elsewhere. Wow.
0: After years of memorable moments, it all comes to an end.
2: Do you think that the people in LA are cheering or are pissed off?
0: What's next for the Lakers? What's next for LeBron? And what does this mean for the future of the NBA?
3: LeBron is saying, I will play, but hey, Lakers, not for you.
0: Hear every reaction, every opinion, every breaking update. The home of the purple and gold is 710 ESPN.
4: 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Perfect. 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

0: Eric, you win today. I'm serious. 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You gonna be okay, David? That's what I want to know. 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
1: this is the worst. 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
0: Already?
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0: It's 3-1.
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12: Reeves has got it. Alley-oop to Bronny. Slam dunk.
11: Your home.
12: Perfectly executed. Reeves on the alley. Bronny

0: going. You know what I mean? I'm sure someone has had at some point, like, wait a minute, this could be somewhat of a symptom that I have for no reason.
1: Right. And that's what's interesting about this because you pitched this. You didn't pitch it. You said, this is what we're talking about. And I was like, okay, super dorky medical, which I'm here for always. But I think the medical name of it being dysphagia does in fact not, it's not common. People would be like, I have difficulty swallowing, but they don't necessarily know they have dysphagia. So I think it's great that we get to talk about that. But you said, I bet if we polled our audience and our awesome listeners, some of them would have it. You can probably tell me how many people percentage-wise might have it.
0: Well, I'm going to tell you this much is that it's the symptoms. And I
1: Okay.
0: would say that whatever number came out of my mouth, it would not accurately describe how many people have it because people don't realize that this symptom could be under that whole topic of dysphagia. And because the symptoms can be very subtle sometimes and people don't realize it, in the worst case scenario, if that dysphagia, difficulty swallowing, turned out to be cancer and you don't realize you have the symptoms, what do you think, Hannah? Is that a good thing or a bad thing?
1: I'm going to go with it's a bad thing.
0: Horrendous. I
1: Cancer's
0: agree with
1: bad.
0: you.
1: I didn't need to go to medical
0: Exactly.
1: school for that.
0: So, okay. So let me just say this first. Let me get my med school 101 out of the way. So when we talk about difficulty swallowing, I put it into two broad types of dysphagia. I call it the transfer dysphagia and transport dysphagia. Transfer dysphagia kind of starts off with putting the food in your mouth and chewing it with your teeth, and kind of moving it to the back of the mouth, we call the posterior pharynx. So that's what I call transfer dysphagia. Kind of transferring the food. The
1: Okay.
0: other broad type is what I call transport dysphagia, which is now the food's in your esophagus, that long tube that leads to your stomach. So I put in these two broad categories. And I would say of those two, the most common type is the transfer dysphagia, chewing the food and kind of moving it to the back of your mouth. And who gets that? People with a lot of neurological issues, people get stroke, people who have multiple sclerosis. And if anyone has unfortunately been with someone who had a stroke, what is one of the first things we worry about after a stroke is, hey, can you eat? Can you chew that food? And
1: Oh.
0: that's where we get speech involved and swallow involved and all these things. So, when I want to talk about dysphagia as a whole, but I just wanted to give everyone, how do I think about it? How do I categorize it? Because what I work up for a transfer dysphagia may be definitely different than how I work up a transport dysphagia.
1: So I'd never even really made that connection be between stroke, and obviously, I know that you very often will have paralysis on, what a polar side, right? One side or the other. But it never occurred to me that there would be problems swallowing, even chewing. So this is because stroke is, unfortunately, we've talked about this, more common than we would want it to be. So what are other possible reasons if someone comes in and presents with this? Are you immediately looking for stroke, or what are other things that are maybe lesser on the scale of severity that could also cause this?
0: Well, you know what? I think that answer is going to be best suited once we talk about what are those symptoms? Then people like kind of paired up together. So I'm going to throw out what are going to be the symptoms of dysphagia. Let's start with number one. If you were just having an increased work to just swallow, like if you have all this effort to swallow food to the point where you're like, you know what? I'm chewing my food extra super long just to swallow it, and it just stays in your mouth. You're chewing, chewing, chewing. That could be a subtle sign right there. Or once, if you're avoiding foods, Hannah, once if you're like, you don't even realize it, but that piece of steak is too big. Broccoli, I just can't seem to chew it without choking a little bit on it. So you're avoiding certain foods. Or let's say you're just realizing maybe I'm just drinking more liquids because solids just don't feel good to eat as much anymore. Next thing you know, you're smoothing all the time and you're always at Jamba Juice. You know
1: Yes.
0: what I mean? So I would say for number one is that, hey, increased effort to swallow, you're avoiding certain foods, you're not eating your favorite meals because you feel it's going to get stuck, you're drinking more liquids. I think those are going to be key signs, especially I would say in the medical student realm. When you start to have difficulty with solid foods and they progress to liquids, ugh, that's a sign that something nasty is going on there, especially if you got weight loss and other symptoms where you think about cancer and stuff. You know
1: Sure.
0: what I mean? So that's one of those symptoms. I'll throw this out there. Sometimes, maybe when you swallow, you have a little pain with it.
1: Huh.
0: And pain and swallowing goes by the dorky medical word odynophagia. And I don't want to confuse this talk. We're talking about dysphagia, but sometimes they can go hand in hand. And when someone has a little pain on swallowing, you know, of course, part of it will say you worry about infections, especially if you're on chemotherapy or your immune system's not doing well. But I thought it'd be cool for the audience to hear about medications that cause pain when you're swallowing. So I'll put you on the spot. What are some common things people could take that may cause a little pain if you don't swallow them all the way or they hang around in your esophagus or something?
1: Oh, I've had an Advil get stuck in my throat.
0: Wow, you nailed it. Are you looking at my notes? Are you looking at my
1: No,
0: notes? Yeah, you
1: but I
0: are.
1: had it happen, and then it didn't. I just kept pounding water to try to get it to dissolve. And when it finally did, it left an irritation point for several days.
0: Yeah, so what do
1: Several
0: we call
1: days.
0: those? We call those non-steroidal anti-inflammatory drugs,
1: All
0: NSAIDs,
1: right,
0: right? Those
1: Advil.
0: are ibuprofen, naproxen, all the things you're saying. You got to be careful because you know what happens? You got a little ache and pain at night, you just pop those pills, and what do? You lie down. And next
1: Yeah.
0: thing you know, it doesn't clear the esophagus, and that could definitely cause some erosions.
1: Yeah.
0: I'm going to throw one out there. What about my women out there who are taking iron supplements?
1: Oh, interesting. I've
0: Yeah.
1: done those before. I haven't had them stuck.
0: So I would say things have changed quite a bit. So normally you don't take iron every day anymore. You know what I mean? Usually it's going to be every other day. You know what I mean? And there's different formulations. But you know, once again, the whole concept, taking them at night, then you lay down right away, just sitting in the esophagus when they used to take them daily, which you shouldn't do. I'll throw one else out there. People are taking these big old potassium pills that just kind of like sit in your esophagus sometimes, you know?
1: Interesting.
0: Yeah. But one, I think everyone's going to start like doing the head bob when I say it. For my, especially my college people out there, the younger folks that have some acne.
1: Oh, okay.
0: One antibiotic that definitely jumps to mind that someone's going to say I'm on that is kind of like that doxycycline. You know what I
1: Okay, because
0: mean?
1: I remember the tetracycline
0: The
1: word.
0: tetracyclines, they're all part of the same family. And I'm going to tell you, you know what I mean? These doxycycline, tetracycline, you know, antibiotics, they could definitely cause a very bad esophagitis, you know? And I always see them in my college students because what we want to do is probably take the tetracycline, you know, probably earlier in the day so you can walk around and everything. But, you know, a college student, most of them, they probably take it at night right before they go to bed. They probably chug it down with a beer. So it's
1: Maybe.
0: probably not the best thing to do. So I would say if someone is having difficulty swallowing, especially a little pain, you know what I think, Anna, a good first thing to do? Look at your medication list. Talk to your
1: Okay.
0: doctor. I think that would be a simple first move right there.
1: That seems fantastic. So we are looking at right now things that we're seeing, avoidances, including because of increased effort, et cetera. And then now we're looking at our medications because it could be causing pain when we swallow, which could cause you to then avoid swallowing more.
0: Of course. And what about this? Let's say one of your symptoms is just that cough that never goes away.
1: Oh, we cough comes up a lot in our
0: No, I'm saying
1: conversations.
0: that's what I'm saying. Many people even realize they may have this. You know what I mean? Like one being related to the other. So I would say for some of my patients who come see me, I have to refer them to that gastroenterologist because we're working up a cough. Let's say they have that choking and gagging feeling after they're eating. And it doesn't have to happen. It can happen during the eating part of it. You know what I mean? So I think the during and after is part of it, working up that chronic cough. So that's important. Or, you know, I think we should have an episode on this.
1: Okay,
0: You know,
1: writing it
0: I
1: down.
0: think we should have an episode on heartburn. GERD. You know
1: I
0: what I
1: think that's
0: mean?
1: a great idea. Maybe, yeah, we'll talk about that for later.
0: You know why? It's because of the fact that when we talk about having trouble like clearing your food, you're having trouble swallowing, what might you have? You may have some heartburn in there. So I think that could be
1: I
0: another
1: know a
0: symptom
1: lot
0: we're
1: of
0: working
1: people
0: up.
1: with heartburn. So yeah, that's okay. So stay tuned for next month when we will be discussing, we'll try to discuss that. But so these are all symptoms. Now I'm going to jump back in because I had a question when you were talking about avoidance and pain, but difficulty swallowing that's gradual. Is this a possibility? Because you did mention cancer. Could there be a growth that's impeding the tube, the esophagus?
0: So when we talk about the worst case scenario, we're talking about esophageal cancer. And, and like I mentioned earlier, by the time most people get diagnosed, it's already advanced in stage, which isn't good. Esophageal, cancers come in two broad types. We call them squamous cell carcinoma and adenocarcinoma. And once again, I'm not giving a medical lecture, but what are the risk factors for both? If you are drinking and smoking and smoking and drinking, then it's going to be what we call that squamous cell carcinoma. And these are things that if you have difficulty swallowing, you have the symptoms that we talked about. And one of the biggest symptoms I think about with any type of cancer, especially esophageal, weight loss. You know what I mean?
1: With
0: And what it,
1: unexplained weight loss.
0: I love that you threw the unexplained in there. Exactly. It can't be like you're injecting those Ozempic
1: Like
0: medications
1: they're working
0: every day.
1: really well.
0: I meant it in the way where you're exactly right. You know what I
1: Yeah.
0: mean? You're having maybe some horrible sweats at night. You're having unexplained weight loss and difficulty swallowing. And you're like, hey, I'm smoking and drinking. Yeah, you think of that squamous cell cancer, But the other type is something called adenocarcinoma. And when you get that one, people have that long-standing, oh my God, this must be a sign to have this podcast, long-standing GERD,
1: Ah, see, we
0: gastroesophageal
1: really have to
0: reflux
1: talk about
0: disease.
1: GERD. Okay.
0: I'm telling you. And if you have long-standing GERD, then you're going to be predisposed to develop something called a Barrett's esophagus, just kind of a very nasty, nasty precancer, will really lead to it. So I think getting a good history is important. This kind of leads to that don't take heartburn lightly. And yeah, if you have anything that even vaguely resembles difficulty swallowing, especially with that unexplained weight loss, that's a bad combination right there.
1: All right, so now we've got some difficulty swallowing and we have people's attention. And by the way, I'm Hannah Stanley. He is Dr. Raj Dasgupta. I said Dr. Raj at the beginning, assuming you all know him. And if you don't, why not? But here he is. You are a pulmonologist, which I have to specify because of a thing that happened many episodes ago.
0: I love that, but I always smile. Is that a respirologist? I'm like, okay,
1: A
0: I get it.
1: respiratory
0: I love you
1: doctor.
0: so much. Whatever you say, I'll just say you're the
1: But I was
0: dude.
1: trying to say cardiac, but it came out wrong. However, you are out in Southern California. You're in the LA area. You've been a guest of mine for many years, and I'm thrilled to have you with me every month. So today we are talking about dysphagia, which is
0: Love it.
1: problem swallowing.
0: Yes, I love that with the hand motion. No one can see it.
1: No
0: Dysphagia.
1: one else can see me. You're the only
0: You
1: one. Everybody's like, what is he talking about?
0: know
1: Raj and I can see each other when we're doing this recording.
0: what
1: So yeah, I did it like I was slightly Italian. Dysphagia.
0: I mean?
1: But it is difficulty swallowing, which is a symptom in many other things. So if this is something that you are experiencing, listener, thank you for being with us. Then of course, as we always say multiple times a show, please go talk with your own physician. But these are things. My concern with dysphagia is that it would come on slowly. I don't feel like I would wake up one day and boom, I have problems swallowing. I feel like it would be more and more and more difficult. Am I incorrect? Is this something like the day I had the Advil get stuck? That was a bother, but I knew what it was from and it did go away. The body heal thyself. So but is this something that is subtle and gradual, and that's why it's hard for people to make a big deal out of or make any deal out of?
0: I'm gonna like talk about my mom and talk about something called achalasia.
1: Yep.
0: Because
1: Okay, good.
0: one of the main things I learned way back in med school about how do you evaluate someone with dysphagia is that whole solids and liquids. And once again, if you have that progression from solids to liquids, you think more about those evil esophageal cancers. But if you have problems with solids and liquids, boom, at the same time, that's kind of a different type of differential. It sounds like something's like spasm right there. And of course, it's always dysphagia with what else? Is dysphagia with chest pain, dysphagia with other symptoms? So, you definitely want to get a well-rounded history. And of course, timing is important too. So, achalasia, oh my God. So, if everyone could imagine your esophagus, it's this long tube that goes down to your stomach. And at the end of your esophagus, there's something called the LES, the lower esophageal sphincter. And you can imagine that you want food to actually go into your stomach, and then the sphincter will close. So, food
1: Keeps
0: doesn't
1: it.
0: come back up. You know what I
1: Yep.
0: mean? But there are some people where the lower esophageal sphincter is just inappropriately tight and squeezed. So what happens? Food can't enter the what?
1: The
0: Stomach.
1: summit.
0: And what happens? Everything kind of backs up and you have difficulty swallowing.
1: Sure.
0: So achalasia is actually when that lower esophageal sphincter is so tight, just like my fist. I'm making a big tight fist here. And of course, if you have a very tight fist, solids and liquids can't go down there.
1: Sure.
0: Happens usually people that are a little bit younger in age. It usually is someone who doesn't have the smoking and drinking risk factors, the long-standing GERD risk factors. And the number one cause of it in the United States is, I don't know, it's that word, idiopathic. I wish we figured it out, but definitely certain things will put you at risk for it. Anyways, my beautiful, wonderful mom was having
1: Delightful.
0: difficulty swallowing. And of course, what does she do? Not tell me about it.
1: Listeners,
0: Oh, mom, I'm going to get
1: learn
0: you.
1: from her.
0: And then, true story, we were on vacation one time and I noticed that she had some regurgitation. I'm like, that is no good. What's going on here? So, it just opened the floodgates of just telling me this symptom and that symptom. So immediately I took her to a gastroenterologist to get evaluated. And I remember the first one I brought her to kind of got me a little upset because I gave these symptoms. I'm like, let's work up my mom for dysphagia. She left the appointment and I'm like, well, what did he order? And she said, colonoscopy. I'm like, what are you talking about? You have difficulties. Anyways, I hope everyone laughed a little bit, but this tells you go with your parents when you want to see
1: Yes.
0: your doctor to make sure they get the
1: Yeah.
0: right eval. So I actually went to a specialist in an amazing hospital, and they focused on what I suspected was, which was achalasia, and she got the workup. And the workup involved the things that we do for many people with, achalasia. It starts off with something called a barium swallow.
1: I've done
0: And
1: this.
0: you gotta chug a little barium. And barium is something that x-rays can't go through. So the medical word is it's radio opaque, like your bones. X-rays don't go through your bones, So you could see the outline of the esophagus. Then when she had findings that were kind of like, uh-oh, this kind of may be achalasia, they confirmed it by actually, measuring the pressures of that lower esophageal sphincter to see if it's really, really tight, and they did that by putting this tube through her nose all the way down there. I know. And then you got to make sure that evil things aren't down there too, like cancer. So they got to put a scope in her. Anyways, after they did all these things, and my mom is so tiny and cute. I think she's not even 5 foot, and she lost weight from this because it was so bad. She was coughing and oh my God. But at the end of the day, with all the different choices, it's not easy for everyone. There's so many different, ways you could treat achalasia. Sometimes you could do it by putting a scope down your esophagus and actually injecting some Botox down there. You know
1: Wow,
0: what I
1: to
0: mean?
1: relax
0: Well,
1: it, sure.
0: yeah. Or you could take a balloon down there and dilate it. You could take some medications, but the recommendation for my mom, because it was pretty long-standing and she didn't really have many options, was to do surgery. So my little mom accepted something called a Heller myotomy, which is where you take that little tight esophageal sphincter, that LES, and you kind of loosen it up a little bit, and it kind of makes sure the food can go down, but not too much, because the next thing you know, if you make a big chop, next thing you have long-standing heartburn, and that's no good. But we
1: Well,
0: had
1: but we'll
0: an
1: talk about that in another episode.
0: but he had an amazing surgeon, and things actually, worked out really well. But if it could happen to my mom, who's a nurse, and I'm their son, and I didn't even know she had dysphagia because people just don't tell it. They just
1: Which is
0: don't.
1: why we love to have these episodes, Dr. Raj Dasgupta and I.
0: Yeah.
1: Guest every episode, first episode of the month with me, Hannah Stanley. This is Beyond Sports. But that's kind of our point with all of these is to talk about the signs and the symptoms,
0: Yeah.
1: what you should discuss with your doctor, make you think about things like, actually, I haven't been having this, different types of food because it was causing me pain or it was having, I was struggling to get it down. Then you can talk to your doctor about it because if your son is a doctor and you're a nurse and you're still not realizing these symptoms and putting like making that connection, it can happen to anybody. And actually her daughter-in-law is a doctor also. So like the woman is surrounded by medicine and still missed it. So it can happen to anybody, please talk to your doctor if you are experiencing these symptoms. However, we have just over 5 minutes left. So we have to talk about what our possible treatments are. If it is cancer, obviously that needs to be diagnosed and you go down a different road and there's an oncologist involved. Great. That not great. We don't want that to happen, but there's a path. What if it's just your mom had to have surgery, but there were other treatments that were possible for this?
0: Amazing question. So you take the person, are they a high surgery risk? Then they can't do certain things. Are there some just scared of procedures, which a lot of people, maybe medications. But I'll tell you one thing, if you had dysphagia from any cause, being a lung doctor, I worry about you aspirating. When that fluid goes in your lungs, you get what's called an aspiration pneumonia. That's no good. It destroys your lungs. You end up with something called bronchiectasis, which is no good. And my mom got a little bit of that, which is bad. And then if you had dysphagia, Hannah, come on, man. I mean, these people are avoiding foods, avoiding things. They could be malnourished. You know what I'm saying? They could be dehydrated. And of course, many of these people are older in age. And you know how important it is to stay well hydrated living here in California when it's all hot, And then, of course, worst case scenario, you could choke, you could asphyxiate. Somebody could just block off the airway in these cases, But I will say a couple more things. I know we're kind of at the end, but for people who have this transfer dysphagia, chewing the food and swallowing, some people are just, they don't want to get the workup because you know what they're going to do for treatment? They may give a modified diet, And
1: Okay, so,
0: sometimes when
1: but
0: you
1: they're
0: get
1: modifying
0: older,
1: their diet on their own anyway. So, same.
0: and they would be like, well, you can't eat this and can't eat that. And sometimes when you're a certain age, you're just like, can you please let me eat, And maybe that would be one of the reasons. My mom actually went back to just get it reevaluated within the last year. And they did what they call a video-assisted barium swallow, where the speech pathologist was feeding her food and they watched her swallow with an X-ray to see if the food goes down the right pipe. And it actually was a great way to rule in and rule out different things. So the whole thing for the listeners is, don't be afraid if you have difficulty swallowing. Speak up. There are definitely things we could do to evaluate it. And there are definitely things to help treat the underlying cause. So don't blow it off.
1: So if it is the transfer, that's when the food is moving through your mouth to the back of your throat.
0: Well done, young
1: Thank
0: Jedi. I am way along with
1: We
0: that.
1: almost made it a whole episode without a Star Wars reference. But if it is transport, that is the movement of food from the back of the throat into the esophagus and down into the stomach, like
0: Yes, and so let me quiz you,
1: that path.
0: Hannah. What my mom had achalasia. Is that
1: Yes.
0: transfer or transport?
1: Transport.
0: You're awesome. You're paying attention.
1: Ready for my boards. But that was a sphincter at the base, at the L something S.
0: ES, lower esophageal sphincter.
1: Right. And that, but there could be problems all along the way that could
0: Well,
1: cause.
0: that plus it could be what we call peristalsis. So to get the food down, your esophagus does have to have some contractions to push the food down there. But the main thing is that LES is so tight. And the last thing I want to say, because I know we're on the clock,
1: We had 2 minutes.
0: for my homies out there that are suffer from allergies and asthma, there's a specific type of dysphagia associated with people who have a lot of allergies and eczema and asthma, and it's called EOE. eosinophilic esophagitis. And if
1: Okay.
0: you have it, difficulty swallowing in people who are very allergic type and asthmatic types, like the name implies, your esophagus has a lot of eosinophils in there. There are definitely treatments out there for it, and it definitely goes under the radar and people don't think about it. So I wanted to throw it out there.
1: I appreciate that you talk to all of us as we are very intelligent people because we are, but what are eosinophils?
0: It's a type of cell in your bloodstream. You know what I mean? We have neutrophils, but we have eosinophils. And it's been, eosinophils are strongly associated with allergies like asthma. So it's not surprising that's where we get that eosinophilic
1: Which is
0: esophagitis.
1: where I hear that word on the asthma commercials,
0: Oh,
1: the
0: totally. They
1: asthma
0: love it on the asthma
1: medicine.
0: commercials, dude.
1: Yeah. They're always talking about it. I'm like, I will ask Dr. Raj.
0: I love it. I love
1: Now
0: it.
1: I got to. When you brought this up to me, it did remind me. My mom had to have a very similar series of studies because she would be chewing food, eating food, and then all of a sudden her throat would tighten up and it would just stop and
0: Yeah.
1: she'd have to like spit the food out. Sorry.
0: Yeah.
1: Good morning.
0: Yeah.
1: But had to do the not the ENT, it was the gastro,
0: Yeah.
1: and very similar study, and had to have the balloon. They had to
0: Yeah.
1: loosen the strictures.
0: There's something called esophageal spasm, and that could give you some chest pain, your esophageal spasms. The two main types, one's called the nutcracker, the other is called DES, diffuse esophageal spasm. Dude, we could make a whole medical book series here, dude. I'm
1: I'm
0: telling
1: on it. I'm ready for it. We got nothing else happening. All
0: you.
1: right. He is Dr. Raj Dasgupta. If you and he has his own podcast, the Dr. Raj podcast, which you
0: Oh,
1: can
0: yeah,
1: listen
0: that's
1: on
0: right. I
1: as
0: forgot
1: well.
0: about
1: Yeah, also
0: that,
1: that. And there's lots of things, and we'll talk about it on our GERD show, which is apparently going to be next month. But
0: Yeah, totally.
1: I'm Hannah Stanley. Dr. Raj will be with me, as I mentioned, probably talking about GERD next month. And I will talk to you next week.

0: This is Hired, the Good Karma Brands recruitment show. Looking for your next great career? You're in the right spot. Here's your host, Brian D.
1: Welcome into Hired, the GKB recruitment show, where we pull back the curtain on what it's really like to build a career with Good Karma Brands. Today, we've got two great conversations lined up. First, we're going to dive into the world of AI, software, and problem solving with senior software engineer Brett Bodenberg, what he's building, what the team leans on him for, and how AI is being used day-to-day with GKB. And then we shift gears to the sales side. Digital marketing consultant Connor Smolensky hits the big eight questions about what it means to be an awesome teammate with Good Karma Brands. That's next on Hired, the GKB recruitment show. One of my favorite things about hosting Hired, the GKB recruitment show, is that we get to break down the walls of what Good Karma Brands actually is a little bit. I think on the outside, people see GKB and go, ESPN Radio, I gotta produce, I gotta create content, I gotta be on the air. And that could not be further from the truth. Of the 500 plus teammates that work with Good Karma coast to coast, many of them never touch a radio microphone until today. Joining us now on Hired, the GKB recruitment show, he's a newer teammate with Good Karma. He's a senior software engineer. He is Brett Bodenberg. Brett, thank you for jumping on. I appreciate it. What is a senior software engineer? What do you do day to day? And how did you find your way to Good Karma Brands?
2: Great questions all around, Brandon. Appreciate you having me here.
1: Sure.
2: But a senior software engineer. I believe I'm the first engineer, kind of technology focused role at GKB, which has been very, very exciting. And as you can imagine, it's wearing a lot of different hats. So what you would think maybe a software engineer does at maybe another company is just heads down and code. It's really working a lot with teammates, figuring out like existing processes, and you know, let's sprinkle, I don't want to jump the gun here, but like how are we using AI to reinvent these processes and make us even better class operators.
1: So it was really interesting, Brett. Craig Karmiston, our founder and CEO, we have a monthly company-wide call where Craig kind of updates the company on the ins and outs of what's going on in any given market. And you got a little bit of a shout-out on the last call where Craig was talking about probably what you thought the role was going to be coming in versus what it is now. I'm wondering if you could explain those differences. Like, what did you think you were going to be doing when you signed your comp summary versus what the actual job entails now?
2: Yeah, so when I was interviewing for GKB, Craig kind of highlighted this as a role of we're going to build this specific application, and we can go into detail of what that was, but really, like, let's just focus on, I mean, I'll call it a moonshot. Like, this was something GKB probably went to tried to build before, but now with, like, the new capabilities and all the tools we have access to, and just, like, you know, Craig's activation, you know, every bone in his body is like, yeah, we can do this.
1: Yeah.
2: So, really, it was just like, let's focus on that. And that's, while we're building this, let's call it application internally to help us, you know, push campaigns and build faster as well. It's, we're doing a lot of like stuff along the way to improve like life at GKB, let's say.
1: Yeah. And we can talk X's and O's too. I know you were a football player coming up through the high school and college ranks. So, you know, dumbing it down to layman's terms, give me the play call of what you're actually doing for people listening, right? We can talk about the functionality of what you've helped create for Good Karma.
2: Yeah. So coming in, we called it a billing platform, right? Very generic, but, it's really like one of the longest kind of, let's call it cycles, teammates have kind of like the tedious work that it's just like, gosh, there's got to be a better way. So creating like our own internal systems to kind of speed up like month-end billing. And then we kind of took that further. It was like, well, what if this started connecting to the campaigns we're creating and IOs? And then why not go further? Let's go to proposals. So really like this has turned into a system of like proposal to billing, I say. And it's almost turned into this campaign management platform with just really good billing capabilities.
1: It's really cool. Brett Bodenberg, our guest, he's a senior software engineer with Good Karma Brands based out of our home office in Milwaukee, Wisconsin. One of those roles with Good Karma you just never would think exists, but helping take our company and some of the internal processes that seem tedious into the world of AI. How much experience did you have with artificial intelligence coming in versus how much you've been utilizing it here? Did it ramp up? Did it ramp down a little bit? You're teaching other people? Like, what's your vibe on that?
2: Yeah, great question. So, like, AI as we know it, right, was probably, that's the ChatGPT moment, was, I believe, like, 2024. So that hit when, at my previous company, I was a cybersecurity company called Netrix. I was a data scientist there, so was very interested in machine learning and, like, intelligent systems in general. So, obviously, when ChatGPT hit, I was like, okay, this is different. And even as a data scientist myself, at first, I was kind of like, oh, crap, what am I going to do? Like, what is my role going to look like in 2 years, 3 years, or wait, maybe even 1 year? So, I mean, really kind of gave my career a new lease, a new outlook, and just, like, energized. Like, I was able to start building more things myself. And I partnered with a lot of software engineers myself, and I kind of took an interesting route. Like, I jumped into software engineering when a lot of people are like, wow, I think all these coding tools are going to take over software engineering roles. Yeah. I kind of dove right into it and said, let's build.
1: That's really cool. And I think that's probably encouraging for a lot of people listening, whether they're trying to land a role with Good Karma or anywhere else, because everybody in any walk of life sees artificial intelligence and the impact that it's having on workplaces across the world. And it's got to be encouraging for you to, you know, share with other people that instead of viewing it as, oh, crap, my career's over, you were able to take a step back, sidestep, and go, how can I utilize this to further my career in a really cool place? I got to believe that's something that you believe is possible, even with AI becoming more and more pervasive into workplaces, right?
2: Absolutely. And I'm an optimist, so I'm always looking at it a way of, like, how is this going to reshape my professional life and role positively.
1: Sure.
2: And man, I get it. Like, everyone's going to has to have a little bit of anxiety of, like, everything out there and, like, what they're hearing. But just know that, like, this, if done correctly, this is going to leverage it to amplify, you know, better human judgment, decisions, systems thinking, just the better human traits of why you were put in that role in the first place.
1: Yep, for sure. Brad Bodenberg, our guest here on Hired, the GKB Recruitment Show. He's one of our senior software engineers based out of our home office in Milwaukee. Let's talk Good Karma culture for a bit. How is this place a little bit different from other companies that you've worked for prior to Good Karma? Like, what sticks out in your first, gosh, it's got to be close to a year now, right, that you've been with Good Karma?
2: Started October.
1: Okay, so not quite.
2: Yeah.
1: But in the first 6 to 8 months, what sticks out about Good Karma Brands is different from other places you've worked?
2: Yeah, I think it starts from the top, but just activation. Like, nobody is waiting to do anything, and that's just so fun to keep pace with everyone.
1: Yeah.
2: Like, we're not waiting to say, yeah, let's just try this. Like, recently, a lot of teammates and I have, like, been doing a lot of proof of concepts of just, like, we just fire up the laptop, we have ChatGPT going, and we're literally building something on the fly. So we're not, like, planning out or, like, waiting to build something. We're just, like, doing it, and just, like, at the end of 30 minutes, we're like, wow, that's done.
1: Yeah. It's really interesting to hear you say that. I've been with the company for 12 years now in a variety of different roles. And over the course of that decade plus, there's definitely been conversations amongst teammates internally about how what you're talking about is described as ready, fire, aim in some respects of, like, let's just go for it and we'll create it and then we'll figure it out as we build the plane as it flies, or any sort of

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0: every goal.
1: Oh, Olivier! He drops to his knees and implores the heavens!
0: The home of LAFC is 710 ESPN and the ESPN LA app.
2: Day, but everything we do is intertwined with the team as a whole, not just here in Milwaukee, but across our markets, across the company. What have been your interactions with other teammates that you've gotten to interact with over the course of 6 or 8 months now?
3: Yeah, so I was excited. We had another software engineer start a couple weeks after me, Pass. Shout out to Pass. He's been doing great on leading that campaign management application I was talking about, but also just like we're not like heads down off in the corner. Like it's like a lot of different teammates are stopping by, asking questions, how could this be better? And just a lot different of teammates now, I think, just this past year of like not beholden to the existing processes, but like let's redefine the processes of how they want to work for us.
2: I'm curious, do you view what you and Pos do, like that team of two, do you view that as something that is going to need to grow in the coming years, or do you think you will set it up to be self-sufficient? Like, I'm curious your perspective on that part of it.
3: Yeah, I think so. It's another good case of like, wait, do we need software engineers in a year or two? And I definitely think so. Like, right, we still need these, you know, systems of record and these applications that need to be nails that we all depend on. But also, I also see other maybe non-technical teammates starting to use these coding agents for improving, as we were talking about, workflows and processes themselves. Yeah. I don't think we're the only ones that should be using these tools, really.
2: That's kind of what I was getting at, is do you think we're going to need more like AI-forward leaders to figure out how to do all of our work more efficiently, whether it's in sales, marketing, content, home office operations? It feels like a thing that people are going to need to explore more, and Good Karma is going to need people that are curious to explore more to figure this stuff out, like yourself and Pos have done.
3: Absolutely, and I've already heard of teammates already, like they're almost confined within the ChatGPT chat too much. And then they're starting to test out Codex, the coding agent for OpenAI. And they're already doing like amazing things in an hour. And right, as long as we're, you know, doing smart things and not, you know, anything destructive internally, like I think it's awesome, and there's just a lot of opportunity there.
2: All right, a couple more for you, Brett. And Brett Bodenberg, our guest here on Hire, the GK Beat Recruitment Show. Core values, kind of at the heart of everything we do with Good Karma: work hard, be honest, over deliver, follow through, teamwork, and listen. Which one of those do you think has been most important for you to live out in your first 6+ months with the company?
3: I would say over deliver, and that's kind of going hand in hand with the activation. I mean, it's really the other end of that. Of like when you have teammates that are like, let's go do this. It's hard to not just like go over the top and just see like, let's keep pushing this further and just feeding off each other to do that.
2: All right, last one here for you. I alluded to it earlier. You come from an athletic background. You played quarterback in high school and college, if I'm not mistaken, based off of our couple
3: conversations. Just a flash in college, not that long.
2: Okay,
3: but
2: flash in college, but a lot of us didn't play college at all. Give me your favorite memory as a quarterback. It could be a game, it could be a play, it could be a locker room thing, and then give me one where you're like, I need to wipe that from my memory forever.
3: Oh man, we got to talk about Nolan Murphy here. So my junior year, right, Eau Claire football, I think both Eau Claire schools, we combined for one win.
2: Okay.
3: And that's because we played each other and we got
2: somebody
3: that win.
2: Yeah, it couldn't be a tie.
3: So shout out, you know, Nolan Murphy was on the other side there. Sorry about that, Nolan. But
2: Murphy is for clarity's sake for our fans, our national sales manager with Good Karma.
3: Yes, we love him. But yeah.
2: So I was that a good or a bad memory? Did you win?
3: That was great. That was that was my first win in high school. And then you know we had some momentum going in senior year, won a few more games, but yeah.
2: So that was the positive one. Give me the negative one. Give me an interception or a sack or a bad play that you want back.
3: Oh, man. I mean, senior year, I was kind of slinging it around, and I think I threw a lot of picks, just trying to make things happen. I mean, but that's what you get when you're growing up watching Brett Favre and then into Aaron Rodgers.
2: Yeah,
3: Brett. I kind of flipped it. Aaron Rodgers was more junior, and then Brett Favre was senior year, I think, trying to make things happen. But
2: yeah, just yeah. like sugar high Josh Allen, right? But, like that was kind of the
3: exactly.
2: Cop. Yeah,
3: there's a lot I'd want back. Yeah.
2: Okay. Cool.
3: I don't know if I can pick just one.
2: Good to know. Well, I appreciate you humoring me there and going down memory lane. Thanks for being a great teammate. It's been awesome having you in the building and getting to know you and your family a little bit better, living in the same area, and hope to continue to see you to grow with good Karma Brands. Appreciate you, Brett.
3: Awesome. Appreciate you, Brian.
2: More next on the other side. This is Hired, the GKB Recruitment Show. 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He is our buddy Connor Smolinski. Connor, thank you so much for jumping on. I guess first things first, I always jump ahead in terms of saying things like digital marketing consultant for our national digital sales team. And that makes sense to me. I know it makes sense to you. But for a fan just listening on a Saturday or Sunday morning when we air, it probably sounds like Mandarin Chinese. Explain to me in layman's terms kind of what you do day to day and how it relates to the success of Good Karma Brands.
4: For sure. Well, first of all, thank you for having me, Brian. So you're right. I mean, I am a digital marketing consultant for Good Karma Brands. So essentially my job is, you know, helping partners navigate, access, and leverage premium sports inventory across our inventory platforms. So that includes ESPN, NBA, WNBA, TNT Sports. We got a lot of good sports inventory that we offer for our partners. And, you know, I think something that might surprise people is just like how confusing the sports landscape and sports media rights have become. You know, it's pretty fragmented. You have Amazon airing live sports. You have Netflix airing live sports. I mean, we're constantly being asked, like, who holds the rights to what type of, you know, sports and what type of inventory. So you really got to be a student of the game and, you know, understand it yourself and also help, you know, your partners navigate the landscape because it's becoming ever confusing.
2: Yeah, for sure. And, you know, if I'm listening to this in Milwaukee or Madison right now, or if I'm listening in Chicago or Cleveland right now, I think of Good Karma as the local radio station, right? And hearing you say things like, oh, NBA and regional sports networks and this and that, like what's it been like watching the growth of Good Karma with some of these relationships that have nothing to do with our local brands over the last couple of years?
4: Yeah, I mean, I'm in a unique position. I'm based in Arizona in Phoenix. And, you know, we started this January 2024 in Phoenix. So, you know, I don't have any, you know, brand recognition behind me. I don't have, you know, the local Good Karma brands that people are familiar with. So it's been interesting, but I mean, we got a lot of good sports inventory that we have at our disposal, and our leadership team has been, you know, extremely aggressive in, you know, just keeping up with the latest news in sports when they see an opportunity, trying to access more inventory that, you know, we can provide for our partners. So the NBA, WNBA are great examples of that, of, you know, those two did not exist when I first entered Good Karma Brands, but the team is extremely bullish on, you know, providing the best sports inventory possible for our partners. So that's been awesome. You really never know, you know, you can wake up the next day and you have a new inventory source at your disposal that your partners can, you know, potentially utilize.
2: Connor Smolinski, our guest here on Hired, the GKB Recruitment Show. He is a marketing consultant for our digital markets based out of Arizona. Even though you're kind of on an island in Arizona, so to speak, I got to believe you've interfaced with the team quite a bit in different ways. When did you first realize, Connor, that GKB was a little bit different from some other companies?
4: Yeah, I mean, it was definitely early on. Like, I came from a pretty established media company that, you know, boasted a good culture. And then I came over here and realized just, like, really what a good culture was. So, you know, being on an island in Arizona, like I said, we started this 2.5 years ago. I really didn't know, you know, too many people outside of a handful. So I really endeavored, you know, very early on to meet as many people as possible. So I set up a bunch of video calls, and, you know, I think from very early on, it was very clear that not only is there a lot of smart, intelligent people here that value hard work, but this is really a place that also values just like being genuinely cool people. So it was pretty, you know, evident early on that this is a place that you can be yourself while also thriving.
2: Hard work is a lovely segue, Connor, into my next question about our core values, because they really are at the heart of everything that we do with GKB. Work hard is one of them. Work hard, be honest, over-deliver, follow through, teamwork, and listen. Which one of those in your time with Good Karma do you feel like has been most important for you to live out day to day?
4: Yeah, I mean, I think it all starts with honesty. I think, you know, there's a reason that's the number one core value in the list of our core values. I mean, the reality is, like, buyers and companies have so many avenues at their disposal in terms of where they can spend their marketing dollars. It grows every day. There's new platforms coming up. But the reality is, like, if they don't trust you, they're not going to spend their money with you. So, you know, you really need to lead with honesty. And, you know, I think, yeah, it's got to be honesty. Let's just start this one over again.
2: No, I think that's incredibly well said, right? Like, you're not going to have, Connor, a successful partnership with anybody, whether it's for $5,000 in Beaver Dam, Wisconsin, or, you know, an 8-digit partnership or a 7-digit partnership. You're not going to have those things if you don't lead with honesty about who we are, the results that we genuinely want for your business, and also our goals as a business, right? It all starts with honesty and transparency, and that those are the bases of building a relationship and trust with anybody we work with, right?
4: Yeah, 100%. I think it goes both ways too. Like, you know, you got to be honest about how well your campaign is doing, or, you know, the strategy that you're taking, but also you have to be honest when, you know, there may be some shortcomings in certain areas.
2: Yeah, for sure.
4: And that could be a tough conversation to pick up the phone and deliver that news. But at the end of the day, like, I think the transparency is always appreciated and respected.
2: Connor, GKB is definitely a place in my experience that talks a lot about growth, values growth, wants to see you constantly growing in your career, and wants the company to constantly grow. How have you personally or professionally grown with Good Karma Brands?
4: Yeah, I mean, it's been a tremendous amount of growth, especially, like, you know, starting this 2.5 years ago without any brand recognition in the market, starting from scratch. Like, I had never done that before. So I would say, it's been extremely rewarding. It's been humbling in some cases. But yeah, I mean, the whole entire journey has been littered with, you know, growth opportunities, not only from, you know, the company, you know, asking our opinion, appreciating our opinion, but also just kind of starting this from scratch. It's just been 2.5 years of learning not only the digital space, but, you know, how to essentially start your own business out here. And it's been extremely rewarding.
2: Connor, what sort of teammate do you think really thrives with Good Karma? From what you've observed and what you've experienced, what sort of person really can be super successful here?
4: Yeah, I mean, I think it's somebody that is curious and willing to jump in. You know, the company is littered with examples of people that have been here a long time, started in one role, and are in a completely different role these days. I mean, like I said in my previous answer, like, they very much value their employees' opinion. It's the reason why we do the 12 Q scores every year. And they listen and they value it. And yeah, I mean, it's just an unbelievable place that really, you know, puts a lot of stake in their employees and how they're feeling about, you know, the business and their job.
2: Yep, I think that's super, super well said. Connor Smolenski is our guest. He is a marketing consultant for all of our digital markets based out of Arizona. Question 6 of the Big 8 about what it means to be an awesome teammate with GKB. What is something about working here, Connor, that people on the outside maybe wouldn't necessarily expect, knowing what they know about ESPN and GKB?
4: Yeah, I mean, that's a great question. I think, like, every day is just completely different. Like, you never know what you're walking into. You can come in with a game plan, you can be prepared, and then you get one email or you get one phone call, and it'll just change on a dime. So you definitely need to be nimble. You need to be able to, you know, organize your time, prioritize appropriately. But it's really just, you never know what any day is going to, you know, deliver. You can come in with a game plan, like I said, that can be flipped on its head, and you need to adjust accordingly.
2: Awesome, super well said there, Connor. And I think it rings true to everybody, whether they've been with the company for 10 minutes or 10 years, right? We're a company that pivots quickly and you have to adapt on the fly and really value that and thrive in that sort of environment. This is my favorite question of the Big Eight coming up here. And I apologize if I threw you off the script there a little bit. Because it gives you an opportunity to shout out a teammate. This next one does. Who do you think has really helped shape your career at GKB? Who would you shout out that's really been impactful in helping you grow?
4: Yeah, for sure. I mean, I think the reason why I'm here, first and foremost, is Chris Young and Michael Chapin, two members of our leadership team on the digital side. I had worked with them previously in Atlanta. 2018 was the last time we worked together. I kept in touch with both of them over the years, and you know, they brought this opportunity up to me, and two people that I very much value their business acumen, their opinion, and you know, most importantly, I trust them. So it was a pretty easy, you know, transition over here, knowing that those two were, you know, firmly in the mix. Once I got here, I would say my two managers, Nick Riley and Dave Del Monte, have been instrumental in my growth. Just always available to help, always available to, you know, bounce ideas off of, fly all over the country to take meetings. They're extremely selfless and, you know, willing to do anything that they can to help their team succeed.
2: I love that. And I love that you feel like you have a level of trust with people always in your corner. Like that's just value of having those people behind you makes the good days way better and the bad days a hell of a lot easier to fight through when you have those people in your corner. That's awesome, awesome stuff to hear. A couple of more for you, Connor. What's a moment you're most proud of in your time with Good Karma?
4: Yeah, I would say probably this past year I was nominated for a Karmy for Super Sophomore. I did not win it, so certainly hungry and definitely want to get one on the board. But, you know, you're up there with the top performers in the company. So to be nominated with them, you know, is a great honor. And like I said, I'm definitely hungry to finally get one on the board.
2: For those who are unaware listening to this program right now, what is a Karmy? What are the Karmys?
4: Yeah, I mean, it's a yearly award show that highlights the top performers within the company in a variety of different categories. I was nominated for Super Sophomore, so just a top performer within, you know, a member that's in the second year of their tenure with GKB. But pretty much, you know, one of the highest honors that you can garner here at Good Karma Brands.
2: Yeah, for sure. It's a fun process of viewing the teammates that are nominated and then a month later hearing the teammates that win. One of the cool traditions that we do each and every year with Good Karma Brands to honor our highest performers. Last one for you, Connor, and I appreciate the time you're taking out to do this. If you were to give somebody who was considering working with Good Karma one piece of advice before applying for an open role, what would you tell them?
4: Yeah, just do it. I mean, like I said earlier, like you're going to be, you know, grouped in with a very talented group of people, a very smart group of people that value hard work, but also, you know, are just genuine people. It's not like your typical corporate engine where there's a strict game plan or you need to put on an act and, you know, follow, you know, the values of the company. Certainly like follow our values, but what I'm really trying to say is like, this is not your typical corporate engine. There's really an opportunity to grow, have your value, your opinion valued. And you can see that, you know, within the core values and the culture that GKB has been able to develop.
2: I love that. It's awesome advice for people on the outside considering applying. Connor Smolenski, thank you so much for your time, man. Appreciate it. Great to spend some time with you and hopefully can link up in the not too distant future to continue to grow our relationship. Thank you, man.
4: Absolutely. I appreciate you having me, Brian.
2: We will wrap it up next. This is Hired, the GKB Recruitment Show. That's going to do it for this episode of Hired, the GKB Recruitment Show. 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
11: For season two, ignited by a record-setting inaugural season, a bold new era in softball is here. 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

0: text during the show, and we're going to have it during the Daily Show. And people are sending in messages, 772-774-5254. Let me read a couple of them. One person writes, Matt, congrats on the weekday show. You guys are the best tag team partners on radio. I try to never miss a Sunday. That's very nice. One person writes, Matt, please tell Myron to never tell me where he makes the magic. Thank you very much. I will.
1: Hold on, man. Talk about working, man. Come on, man.
0: One person writes, Matt, there were Sunday mornings where I was forced to choose between Matt and Myron or my wife and Jesus/church. Sometimes it was a tougher decision than it probably should have been.
1: Hold on. We don't want to start the family disputes.
0: Now you don't have to worry about that. You don't have to make that switch. 888-SAY-ESPN. Matt Myron, let's talk just a little bit about Jaylen Brown. He was traded to the Sixers this week in a move that sort of baffled people. I was trying to think of how many times I've seen a trade and thought, now, did I fall for a website where they spell Sham's name like one letter off? Because I just couldn't imagine a world they would trade Jaylen Brown for Paul George, not just an older player, 36, but also maybe the worst contract in the league, or at least in the conversation for the worst contract in the league. But they did. And now we are sort of trying to get through the implications of it. Let's just start with this. Put everything else aside.
1: Yeah.
0: Is there any way that you think this trade makes basketball sense for Boston?
1: No. I don't think Boston does. Like, they understood. Like, to me, when I saw the news, I was like, wow, VJ Edgecombe is headed to Boston.
0: Yeah.
1: Right? Like, you're going to get a young player that you can build around. Makes sense if that's the move. When I found out that VJ Edgecombe wasn't a part of the trade, I really couldn't understand what Brad Stevens was doing. It makes no basketball sense, and I don't think we're ever going to get to a point where it does. But it tells you a lot about who they thought he was.
0: It makes no basketball sense that this wasn't a basketball trade, right? Is that ultimately what you would say? Like, it was done because they just had to get rid of him.
1: I think behind the scenes there's probably a lot we don't know.
0: Yeah.
1: Like, listen, I'm going to push back against some of the Jaylen Brown is the smart. Jaylen Brown is legitimately smart. Like, he's a legitimately smart dude. Like, 100%. And maybe that intimidates some people. There's also an element where you can assume that you're smarter than everybody and kind of look down on people, and things can get weird. So I was the first person to ever write a story about Jaylen Brown in college. Went to the Cal campus, and I'm getting ready to interview him. I'm like, hey, man, let's meet up tomorrow somewhere if you want to take a ride. Cool. But first I got to go to hot yoga, and then we can hang out. You know, we can
0: and you didn't like that. Like, you've always been skeptical of hot yoga.
1: No, I remember
0: I went to hot yoga once and you kind of mocked it.
1: No, it wasn't that I didn't like it. It was me trying to understand how an 18-year-old was already kind of quirky a little bit. So I could understand, like, this smart, incredible basketball player who goes to hot yoga, that might not be everybody's cup of tea. And I think Boston traded him because they decided this isn't our cup of tea after all these years.
0: I understand that. But they had, I believe, 3 more years left on his deal, right? I think that's correct. I've never understood this idea in the NBA that if a guy's unhappy, Myron, you have to get rid of him. I mean, you got him for 3 years. Is he not going to play?
1: You don't want unhappy Jaylen Brown.
0: Why not? I've worked places I'm unhappy. You think I've always been happy working everywhere? I'm not going to mention specific spots, but, like, people are not always happy. Sometimes you got to work when you're unhappy. There's a lot of people listening to this show that are not happy. You have the contract. Why do you have to trade him just because he's unhappy? He can have another year. He's not going to, like, tank his career. He's a smart guy.
1: I don't know if anyone said he was unhappy. The question is, were the Celtics happy?
0: Well, then the Celtics need to. I mean, are they going to be happy with Paul George playing 30 games a year? I mean, like, what? How's that going to make them happy?
1: This is what I'm saying. Behind the scenes, like, we don't know how weird it was. Like, we talked about this with Russell Wilson.
0: But everybody works with people that are weird. Why is it in the NBA that
1: you can't have
0: normal,
1: too many of them, though?
0: I agree, but okay. So John Calipari used to say to me, he said, I can have one knucklehead on my team. I can't have two. Okay? So, I mean, Jaylen Brown can be your one. I'm not going to say. I think he's actually very
1: smart. He's not a knucklehead. No.
0: But he can be your one quirky guy. And then you just don't bring in any other quirky guys. He's the one. Why can't you just do that?
1: Because something must have happened that we don't know about that made the Celtics feel like they couldn't be the team they wanted to be. Now, granted, a lot of this is money, too. This is second apron stuff. This is a giant contract. No, this is all that.
0: It's definitely second apron is a huge part of it. But, like, here's the thing I don't understand about the talk about the second apron. Paul George makes more money than
1: a lot of money.
0: How does that make it better?
1: But I'm telling you, I think the thing that the Celtics aren't going to say or won't come out is what happened this season that made the Celtics say, that's it. Now, here's the thing that we're not talking about in this whole conversation about Jaylen Brown. Can somebody find Jason Tatum? That was his number one dude for a long time, a decade. Those two guys were side by side. They won a championship together. Usually in these situations, that person puts out some sort of a message and says, you know what? I loved our time together.
0: Well,
1: you know what? Sometimes people have to move on.
0: Yeah,
1: Jason Tatum has not said one word about his co-star being moved to another team, which tells me if he didn't co-sign it, he also didn't push back on the idea.
0: I think that's probably clear. I mean, I think probably Jason Tatum didn't like when Jalen Brown said this was his most fun year of all time.
1: On Twitch the night of
0: when Jason Tatum didn't play and when, you know, they didn't win a title. They lose early in the first round, and he's like, this was so fun not having Jason Tatum around.
1: It's like going on a solo trip without your partner and being like, this is the greatest 5 days of my life. Like, whoa, hold on a second.
0: You got to be careful about that. Yeah. John and Washington, D.C. John, what do you think?
2: Man, I'm going to tell you the truth. I think Boston already decided a long time ago Tatum was their guy. And they decided, hey, Jaylen Brown, we're going to ship him out because, you know, we don't want any friction with Tatum. But at the end of the day,
1: they won a championship together.
0: But
1: that's
0: they won a championship.
1: Like,
0: it's not like it didn't work. It worked.
1: That's the problem.
0: Like, I don't understand. I mean, it worked. So why can't you keep going? There are people, and I appreciate the call, John. There are people who have produced magic together. Let me give you one example, Myron. Desus and Miro. I love Desus and Miro. Did you like Desus and Miro?
1: Love them. Love them.
0: Apparently, I learned behind the scenes they've always hated each other.
1: Yeah.
0: Well, okay, that's fine. But, man, you made a lot. And what has happened to Desus and or Miro since? Have you seen them? I don't know where they are.
1: Yeah.
0: Where
1: no, Miro's doing a lot.
0: What's he doing?
1: Merrill's hosting New York Radio. Merrill's doing a ton.
0: That's fine. They used to be Desus and Mero, and now he's on New York Radio, whatever. My point is, couldn't they have just worked it out? Couldn't they have just found a way to work it out? The Celtics, I feel like, could have found a way to work this out. They could have.
1: Not if somebody's getting on your last nerve.
0: Is this a precursor to, like, 5 years from now?
1: No, I'm just saying, like... They traded him because they were annoyed.
0: 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It'll be better. 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
14: I'm Nick DeLuca. Good Sunday morning, afternoon across the pond. Fourth round action continuing at Wimbledon today. Four seed Jessica Pegula advancing into round five, taking the final two sets against number 16 seed Iva Jovic. 4-6, 6-3, 6-1 as she rallies from dropping the first set. Karolina Muchova taking the first set 7-5 on her way to a victory. She has a game for the match against Barbora Krejcikova, trying to wrap that one up. And Novak Djokovic on the men's side winning the first set in a tiebreak 7-6 after rallying from down a game against Roman Safiulin. Djokovic is a game away from taking the second set on top 5-3. Coverage continues all tournament long on ESPN TV. In the NBA, looming question, LeBron James's free agency. ESPN's Tim McMahon with the latest.
15: 10 teams or so, they've heard from almost everybody in the league. You know, there's the teams we've been talking about. The Cavs, the Heat, the Warriors, the Sixers have their attention after this Jaylen Brown trade. You know, the idea of teaming up with the Denver Nuggets or with Anthony Edwards in Minnesota, you know, those are all intriguing. Here's the thing, LeBron is in no hurry. And
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16: Hey, it's Michelle Smallman, and coming up Monday, we'll get you ready for the biggest moment in U.S. men's soccer history as they get ready to face Belgium in the round of 16. 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
0: Oh, yeah. And the sun crashes down, and it hurts inside. Oh, that's right. The Hulkster. It's Matt Myron on ESPN Radio.
1: What are other patriotic songs?
0: What patriotic song do you want to play?
1: Living in America, James Brown.
0: But I mean, like, we're getting to that. That's in the next hour.
1: Are we?
0: My guess is there was going to be ones you liked, too.
1: Okay. I wasn't just going to be Brooks and Dunn and Toby Keith.
17: See, so Matt really hated the random music I picked last week.
0: Yeah, okay. You picked like funky emo music the whole day. Yeah. Like we're trying to keep on. You were picking like Morrissey.
17: I mean, just, we're trying Myron, to keep I just had to upbeat. Get him in a better mood.

0: 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This was SportsCenter, is presented by Gusto. You can check it out. A lot of good episodes out there. We'll take a couple more calls. We're going to do a little World Cup. Myron's into it. So am I. You need the videos this morning from Cape Verde with the players returning home and the heroes welcome they're getting. If you haven't seen those, you got to look them up. The feel-good story of the year. That's all next here on Matt and Myron.
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0: 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Myron and I were having an argument during the break. I do want to extend in here. I had a mattress delivered this morning, which surprised you, Myron. You were surprised that they would deliver a mattress at 9 o'clock on a Sunday morning.
1: I just think it sounds like it's off the books. Like, nobody's delivering on 4th of July weekend.

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0: because I found this interesting that there was this new pronunciation of the country Turkey that I had no idea about. 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

0: I liked saying Turkey Yay because I found this interesting that there was this new pronunciation of the country Turkey that I had no idea about. 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
9: Reeves has got it. 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Slam dunk.
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10: Celebrations around the USA as the U.S. men's national team for the first time since 2002 have won a knockout game at the World Cup. 2-0 was the final score.
11: We expected the U.S. to beat Bosnia. They did exactly what we expected them to do. We didn't think it was going to be comfortable. It wasn't, but they got through the test very well.
12: This team didn't buckle. They didn't lose. They took it to a team like Bosnia who was playing for the World Cup dreams. This is a big boy performance by Marcin Pilipic and his men.

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1: 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Perfect. Think a corner kick is a karate move? 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Me too. Just here for the snacks? Now we're talking. So grab a bag of Lay's and jump on the bandwagon. We're undefeated. 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

0: else. Well, the DraftKings World Cup Championship futures odds read in this order. I'll skip the numbers, but in this order among the teams, the countries that are still playing. 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
5: I'm Chad Ryder. Fowler and Balogun, who leads Team USA with three goals in this World Cup, will be available for their round of 16 match against Belgium tomorrow in Seattle after FIFA today suspended the controversial red card he received in the victory over Bosnia. Apple TV MLS analyst Kendra de St. Aubin, if this U.S.-Belgium round of 16 match is the biggest game in Team USA men's history.
6: I think it's the biggest game they've ever had because of the quality of the team and being on home soil. It feels like there's a higher expectation. The knockout round and the round of 16 is nothing new for this United States team. That's not uncharted territory, but I think the expectation is so much higher. So this is going to be a massive opportunity for them to take hold of the whole energy that's going on about this World Cup and about this men's national team in North America. So yes, I would agree with you 100%. This is the biggest game in men's national team history for the U.S.
5: Kendra de St. Aubin on ESPN Radio's Matt Myron. Top women's seed at Wimbledon, Aryna Sabalenka knocked out by 14 seed Naomi Osaka in straight sets. Novak Djokovic moving on to the quarters with a record-setting win. He passes Roger Federer for the most all-time men's Wimbledon wins with 106. Final round of the John Deere Classic, Ben Coles has the lead at 20 under, two ahead of Lee Hodges. In baseball, the Mets lead the Braves 5-3 in the third, and Atlanta, Juan Soto with a two-run single. Twins have a 2-0 lead on the Yankees in the fifth, and the Bronx Reds in front of the Orioles 2-1 in the seventh.
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6: A bandwagon fan. 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Perfect. Think a corner kick is a karate move? 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
5: I'm John Ryder. Major World Cup news today. Team USA star striker Ballard Balogun will be available to play in tomorrow's round of 16 match against Belgium in Seattle after FIFA issued an update today, suspending the red card he received late in the game of the victory over Bosnia. Balogun leads the U.S. with 3 goals. Former Team USA goalie Tony Miola on the Belgian squad.
6: This team is really, really talented. I'm hoping that they can get over this next hurdle against a Belgium side that's been a little bit of a thorn in our side, not only in 2014, but just a couple of months ago, and we lost 5-2 in a friendly game, and we didn't play very well. So different time, different group, different mentality, and hopefully different result.
5: Tony Miola on game night. If the U.S. wins and advances, they will face the winner of Portugal or Spain. 2 rounds of 16 matches today. First up, it's Brazil against Norway at the Meadowlands. It's getting set to kick off. And tonight in Mexico City, the host team Mexico faces England. Novak Djokovic, now the all-time leader in men's matches won at Wimbledon with 106 for his career, moving past Roger Federer. Djokovic with a victory today to advance to the quarterfinals and upset the top women's seed. Reina Sabalenka loses in straight sets to Naomi Osaka. American Jessica Pegula moving on to the quarters. And 7-seeded American Coco Gauff has a 3-love lead on 11-seed Linda Bencic. You can watch the match on ABC. That's in the first set. And baseball, the Cubs lead the Cardinals 2-0 in the fifth at Wrigley.
7: It's Michelle Smallman, and coming up Monday, we'll get you ready for the biggest moment in U.S. men's soccer history as they get ready to face Belgium in the round of 16. 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
7: The NBA's all-time leading scorer, the King, is going to return for an unprecedented 24th season in the NBA. 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
10: You can deal with this, or you can deal with that. 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You can deal with this, or you can deal with
11: that. That is the question. Which this, or that, or the other, will LeBron James go with this time? Which team, that is? Primetime on ESPN Radio and the ESPN app Sirius XM Channel 80, presented by Progressive Insurance. If you got thoughts on what team makes the most sense for LeBron next season, feel free to tap into the program, 1-888-729-3776. 1-888-SAY-ESPN. Lance Meadow, along with Tanitra Batiste, here tonight. And Lance, we finally have some action in the match that's going on in the World Cup right now. Norway got its first ever World Cup knockout stage win in its nation's history when they beat Ivory Coast, and they are now just 5 minutes, at least in regulation time, from advancing to the round of eight, thanks to Erwin Haaland, who scored a goal in the 79th minute. Haaland has now scored 6 goals in 5 matches for Norway. They are potentially on their way to the round of eight.
12: And knocking off Brazil in the process.
11: No doubt.
12: Which would be a huge accomplishment and fits into what I think has been a theme of the World Cup. A lot of upsets, a lot of non-predictable outcomes, which means the field is relatively open as far as I'm concerned. And that was a late goal that you were just referencing. So it's a matter of whether or not this Norway defense can hold off the high-octane, high-powered Brazil offense, which we know can score in a heartbeat. But so far, they have held up their end, and this would be quite the latest statement by Norway.
11: Yeah, quite the shocker. And the winner of this match will play the winner of Mexico-England in the quarterfinals, that match coming up as well. But yes, LeBron James, and where he'll take his talents this time is the question, Lance. You did a little exercise earlier to kind of see

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3: I'm Chad Ryder, Team USA star striker. Fowler and Balogun will be available to play in their World Cup Round of 16 match against Belgium tomorrow in Seattle after FIFA suspended the red card that he had received late in the win over Bosnia. U.S. center back Chris Richards on the Balogun News.
4: We had no idea that this was going on, so we were just, you know, business as usual for us, just like we normally would. But again, you know, the sense of confidence knowing that, you know, our starting striker so far is going to be, you know, available for selection tomorrow.
3: And one World Cup round of 16 game right now. It's late stoppage time in New Jersey. In Norway, leads Brazil 2-0. Norwegian star Erling Haaland with both goals and both late, finding the back of the net in the 79th and 90th minute. And tonight will be England versus Mexico in Mexico City. At Wimbledon, Coco Gauff just defeated Belinda Bencic in three sets. Gauff, the seventh seed, so she moves on to the quarterfinals, as does fellow American Jessica Pegula. Novak Djokovic advancing with a record-setting win. He passes Roger Federer for the most all-time men's Wimbledon victories with 106. In golf, Chris Gattara wins the John Deere Classic at 20 under, one shot ahead of Max Homa. On the baseball scoreboard, the Astros lead the Rays 2-0 in the eighth. Christian Walker with its 20th home run. Tigers have a 6-2 lead on the Rangers in the eighth. White Sox a 7-6 lead on the Guardians in the eighth. And Twins beat the Yankees 6-1.
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11: Hear those fireworks? I think they're actually coming from the Meadowlands. It got real in the Meadowlands in the round of 16, Norway versus Brazil in stoppage time. Goal by Neymar. And it's now 2-1. Norway still up a goal. But this match continues, and man, just when you think that it's over, Norway's moving on historically, you kind of think back to matches that we've seen and how there have been all of these kind of near upsets, if you will, and then all of a sudden, the team that was favored, whether it's the last 5 minutes of a match or whether it's in stoppage time, they've come back to win. We will see if Brazil can make that happen, but for now it's 2-1, and of course the winner will play the winner of Mexico-England in the quarterfinals. Primetime on ESPN Radio and the ESPN app, Sirius XM Channel 80, presented by Progressive Insurance. Lance Meadow, along with Tanitra Batiste here tonight, and with FIFA suspending the Balogun red card. The Balogun red card where we said, hey, it feels like the suspension of a suspension. And it's been an odd thing. There's that excitement for U.S. having maybe their most impactful player back for tomorrow's match against Belgium. But then there are the questions about how this happened, the timing, the precedent, etc. And of course, we're talking about the U.S. striker, Folarin Balogun, being suspended with the red card back in the match against Bosnia-Herzegovina, now available for tomorrow night thanks to the operation of Article 27, where they're implementing a match suspension for a probationary period of 1 year. But here's the interesting thing, Lance. The Belgium coach, Rudy Garcia, responded. He said he thought it was a joke. He said that when he first heard that news, and then the Federation said, hey, the Belgian Federation, we're going to investigate all potential options here. But this situation all the way around, is this really good for the game of soccer?
12: Well, I don't think it's great for soccer because it's a bit of unprecedented nature. And I was referencing that earlier in the program, the fact that you haven't had this occur with a red card in the World Cup since 1962. Now, I'm not saying that there were a boatload of examples that justified suspending a suspension, okay? You have to know the volume, but the problem is FIFA's judiciary committee, okay, their judicial committee, they don't release and make it publicly known how many times they've actually contemplated going through the motions for something similar. So there's no track record. It makes it look suspect, the timing even more crazy, and the value of Balogun to the United States, given he is one of their top strikers. So,
11: yeah,
12: you add up all of those factors, I can't say that it's a positive for the sport. Now, it's huge for the U.S., it goes without saying, because he shouldn't have gotten a red card to begin with. That's what also is wild about this whole thing. They wound up utilizing the replay system when they did not have the justification to do that. Now, I'm a big believer in, yes, the outcome matters, meaning if they got it right, but you can't dismiss the process, and the process is very muddy and dirty. It comes across. Now, it just went final, by the way, between Brazil and Norway as Norway holds on for the 2-1 victory. And the other thing, not to get off topic, that I wanted to add context-wise while we're on the topic is Neymar's goal was off a penalty kick, Tanitra. And he was jawing at the Norway goalkeeper before he attempted it. And then after he fooled him, he went back into his face. The officials had to break it up. Just goes to show you there's a lot of fire. It's not just between the U.S. and Belgium right now. It is across the board of this World Cup. None of these countries are holding back steam.
11: Yeah, because at this point, it's win or go home. So you understand, Neymar understands, like, hey, this is the last hurrah. So you definitely take it seriously. You had an opportunity to get past regulation time and maybe put yourself in position to win. He gets the goal. So you say, hey, there's one last hurrah. There's one last opportunity. But congratulations to Norway, because we've had some near misses. You mentioned Belgium, who had to get to the 85th minute just to make it a match against Senegal, and then they end up beating them in stoppage time to move on. But yeah, these have been absolute battles, and I suspect that because of how things have played out today with the Balogun red card suspension, that match tomorrow night between the U.S. and Belgium might be that much more intense as well, because now there's an extra layer added to this. And ESPN soccer analyst Hercules Gomez of ESPN FC talked about that strong reaction to the suspension of the red card.
13: There is no appeal process here at this FIFA World Cup. They're not allowed to do this. So take it one step further, Ali. This is moving the goalpost on the players, because all you want as a player is, if the referee is going to be bad on the field, be bad consistently so that the players can get used to it, so the players can adapt. There is no way to adapt here. Jan mentioned about in his village the rules as you go. This is what it is here. I mean, I'm of the train of thought that it's not a red card in real time, but with what we see, can you reverse it? And it's not even the rules to allow it to be reversed. This is unprecedented. This is literally them making the rules up as they go. So I repeat, if you're an American fan, you should feel glorious right now, because you get your best goal scorer back, and he could literally be the X factor to advancing to the next round. If you're anybody but a U.S. men's national team fan, this feels off. It feels like the host nation is gaining a favor here.
12: And Hercules is echoing my sentiments, Tanitra, by him further providing some context and detail that there is no formal appeals process. So that's why this really came out of nowhere. And there could be political involvement. There are reports that the White House was involved in terms of talking to FIFA officials and claiming that, well, the red card came about illegal use of replay. And I'm not dismissing that. All of that is fine, but you got to look at it from the standpoint of, do you say, okay, they got ultimately the call right by allowing Balogun to play because he did not do anything that rose to the criteria of a red card. That's fine. But now we're just going to dismiss the process. So I'm looking at it more from the standpoint of, I guess I'm trying to remove myself from the now and just living in the world of what it means for Monday and saying, okay, well, now once this World Cup's over, something similar comes up. What did it now open the floodgates for another country and another team to say, hey, you remember in 2026 when Balogun received a red card and it was suspect and questionable? Yeah, government officials picked up the phone and influenced FIFA. And now, who's to say that another country is not going to pull off a similar maneuver? And it's going to definitely question the process for FIFA. And also, let's face it, it's a dirty word. I don't love it because it's cliche, but the integrity of the sport.
11: Yeah, and that's what Belgium coach Rudy Garcia mentioned as well, and he kind of highlighted the federations after the lengthy statement from Belgium. He wanted to highlight the fact that there's a precedent here, an unprecedented nature to this decision in terms of how it runs counter to the guidelines FIFA put out before the tournament regarding automatic suspensions for any player receiving a red card. And we spoke to a couple of guests earlier, as well as Dan Sheldon, mentioned that. Sheldon talked about the fact that this is something that was discussed. He also tweeted about it as well. This was something that was discussed before the tournament started. So it is indeed kind of running counter to what the expectations are. And you're absolutely right. This may be a concern or may become a concern that goes far beyond just tomorrow night's match of the U.S. versus Belgium. Because now the question becomes, okay, what happens if you have another red card situation like this? How does FIFA respond? Does FIFA do a reversal? And then you kind of look into Article 27, and is this subject to interpretation or is it as black and white as it should be relative to how FIFA typically interprets their own rules and how they kind of stick to the letter of the law? So, yeah, I think this is one where, unfortunately, while, yes, it is good, hey, we're excited, we're supportive of the U.S. men's national team, for the bigger question of how this has a ripple effect in the international community of soccer, that's where the question becomes for not just about tomorrow, but the future and going forward. And that's why we're probably going to see some controversy coming from this on the pitch. It's Lance Meadow and Tanitra Batiste. 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

0: 5 in the 8th, so it doesn't necessarily tell the whole story of the game. I know the call said they demolished them, but it took a little tough sledding for Pittsburgh to get there. But clearly these are two teams that are not necessarily knocking on the door of doing a tremendous amount of damage this season, but certainly worthy of being the primetime highlight of the day for the Pirates based on their offensive explosion.
1: Oh, for sure, for sure. And as you mentioned, Connor Griffin with the tie-breaking two-run single in the 8th inning. And yeah, these are just two teams that are trying to keep their heads above water, both just now a game over 500. And you just kind of look at what the Pirates are facing, kind of what the Nats are facing. And like I said, they're just kind of both middle of the road. But every now and again, even the middle of the road teams will show up and have an explosive day like both of these teams had. And you certainly, if you're a Pirates fan, you walk away with saying, hey, a win is a win. We don't care if we had to kind of stumble into it. We needed to get on the board in a positive way. And in the last 10 games, that now brings them to 500, even in that space. So good win for the Pirates. And, of course, that win as well gives them the series win over the Nationals. And speaking of explosions, you know, we've been looking at that all across the World Cup, although today's first match was a little bit tighter than we expected with a 2-1 win, Norway over Brazil in stoppage time. And man, Norway has really had Brazil's number because they haven't beaten them. It's been four tries, it's 0-for-4, and now Norway has the opportunity to move on, even though Brazil walked into this match as the favorite. Once again, we see one of those upsets, but that's kind of the exciting part, right, Lance? That's what makes the World Cup and these types of competitions fun, because yes, you'll have one team that goes in with an advantage, one team that goes in as the favorite, but it's all about what happens on the pitch and the biggest players showing up at the biggest times, like Haaland, to get two goals in this Norway win.
0: Brazil's won 5 World Cups. They're one of the powerhouses in terms of the history of this tournament. And it just goes to show you how difficult it is to conquer a World Cup, right? It's not a series. You don't have the best of 7. If you have an off day, you're not going to be able to recover in another contest 2 days later or 3 days following. So, yeah, it's extremely hard to go out over the course of a month, which this tournament takes, and really play to near perfection as possible. And that's why even a team that has Neymar is going to fall short. And we've seen some other manageable games for countries that it looked as if it was going to bounce and bend their way, and then all of a sudden late in the game you get a rally that you never saw coming. So it does add a layer of excitement. It adds, I would argue, a layer of unpredictability, which, at least bringing back to the U.S.'s perspective, you know, gives them a pathway here. But you know, they can't dismiss and overlook Belgium just because Balogun is back in the equation, given they haven't necessarily been lighting up the scoreboard in every single game. They've had some tight affairs. Even the game against Turkey, which wasn't really meaningful for them, right, was also a game that I understand they brought the B team into play, but still, there have been some hiccups. There have been some close calls. However, they have found ways. I think you look at the 4 matches, it hasn't followed the same script. And that also, I think, bodes well for the United States. And Belgium is going to present different challenges than Bosnia and so forth. So you're going to have to dig a little bit deeper. But having Balogun, having Pulisic now, these two key weapons out on the field really gives the United States at least an advantage where they don't have to now toy with lineups and rotations that they had not been able to tap into or utilize before.
1: Yeah, and you think back to the friendly a couple months ago where Belgium beat the U.S., and that can give some motivation, as well as, of course, what happened back in 2014 when the U.S. lost to Belgium. And some of those Belgian players, 3 of them, in fact, from that team are going to be taking the pitch tomorrow night for Belgium. But the good news for the USA is that 3 months ago in that friendly, they didn't have 4 key players. So they're now going to have Tyler Adams, Chris Richards, Alex Freeman, Sergino Dest to be able to play for them. 3 of them due to injury. 1 was just on the bench and didn't play. And then there's home soil. We talked about being able to play that match in Seattle, and you got to think that there will be an excited and even more excited U.S. fan base because Fallon Balogun is back. And although the U.S. was going to go into this match as the favorite anyway, I think having him back gives you that much more opportunity to win this game. And Seattle always plays like it's the 12th man. And I doubt that even though this isn't American football, the American football team taking the field, as in this, the world champion Seattle Seahawks, what we will see is a U.S. team that I believe is on a mission. They're motivated. They understand what's in front of them, and I think they're going to get it done, especially with having their version of the 12th man behind them.
0: I wonder if you ask the team as a whole how much they truly have been feeding off of this home field advantage and whether or not they look at it as beneficial, or they're so in the zone, which I think a lot of athletes can relate to, that it doesn't necessarily play a role. But on a related note, it is interesting because we were watching Norway knock off Brazil, and then Norway has a tradition after the win where they bang on the drums and the crowd gets into it and reacts to the drums. So it seems as if for other countries who have built-in traditions, it does maybe give them an edge. I don't know how far and how deep it goes for the U.S., but I think it's overwhelmingly clear that Americans across the board are very invested and engaged in the results thus far.
1: Yeah, I would agree. And, you know, you talk about whether or not there's a quote-unquote home field advantage, and we'll find out tonight because there's one more match tonight in the round of 16 where England is just a narrow favorite to advance past Mexico. However, this is one of those games where it's still kind of a toss-up. It could go into stoppage time, and then you've got Mexico with its own 12th man of altitude. Get this, Lance, literally, it's a half mile higher than Mile High Stadium in Denver. Estadio Azteca sits over 7,200 feet above sea level. So that could be very important for Mexico in terms of its ability to get a win over England. Well, the Padres are at the Dodgers trying to get back into the win column themselves for Sunday Night Baseball on ESPN Radio. For Lance Meadow, I'm Tanitra Batiste. 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
14: Back at the wall. We are tied and it's gone. Here's the throw to the plate. Out of hop. Tag. 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